0: Airport. Up to 74 commercial flights permitted to land at Sydney Airport during the nighttime curfew will now be forced to operate from the new airport at Badgerys Creek. And the Australian dollar is buying 70.01 US cents. This is Air News. The AFL has locked in State of Origin for the next three seasons. WA will face SA next year before the Vics return the following 2 years with one match against each of the two states. The games are to be played in February. There were two big scoring games of NRL to wrap up round 21 yesterday. Terry Daniel has details.
1: The Gold Coast Titans all but consigned the St George Dragons to their first wooden spoon in club history with a 38-18 win at Cogra. St George Illawarra coach Dean Young says it wasn't the performance they wanted.
2: We just weren't there right from the start. We worked really hard all week. We had our kick chase in first three plays, and first kick chase we didn't kick sprint down there, and they packed their nose through on the first two tackles, so that showed me straight away our intent wasn't there.
1: Meantime, at Brookvale Oval, Cronulla halfback Nico Hines led the Sharks to a 48-12 win over the Manly Sea Eagles. Hines scored 20 points and set up three more tries. Terry Daniel, Air Sport.
0: Today, Pogacar has further cemented his legacy as one of cycling's all-time greats. He's won the Tour de France for a record-equalling fifth time. Australia is sitting pretty at the top of the Commonwealth Games medal tally with 39 medals, 17 of them gold, after day three. England is second with four gold and a total of 19 medals. Australian Independent Radio News.
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5: Your local weather in the Yass Valley for Monday, July 27. Mostly clear today, no rain, heading for a top of 13 degrees. Down to a low of 2 degrees overnight with early fog, then mostly sunny tomorrow, reaching 14. Wednesday, cloudy and 12. Thursday, a shower or two and 9 degrees. Today, getting up to 14 degrees in Canberra, 12 in Goulburn and 13 here in Yass. And that's your local weather update on Yass FM.
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8: 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See Boyd's work like never before, but only until October 18. 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
10: Interesting sweeper, isn't it, that one? 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Hello, I'm Jackie. This is the Retro Plus Show and, of course, you're listening to Yass FM 100.3. It is currently 7 minutes past 10. Today is the 27th of July. And for those that haven't, that have been living in a hole somewhere or just haven't had any radios or televisions or anything like that on over the last few days, today is Oz Alert Day. Basically, you if you have a mobile phone that is active on the 4G or 5G networks, you will receive an alarm, a beep that lasts for about 10 seconds, which is the test for the nation to make sure that the Oz Alert system is working. 2 o'clock this afternoon in Yass and surrounding areas. If you have an older phone, you may not get the alert if it's not on those two their mobile networks. You may get a text message, but that will be added. But basically, you'll know because everybody around you that's got phones on the network, they'll all start buzzing, so you'll know that something's happening anyway. All right, so that means that today's theme is all about songs that have something to do with an event that could actually trigger an AusAlert alarm to go out. So I'll start with a song, for example. Ben Lee has got, we're about to play Catch My Disease. We all know about that because COVID-19 was one of those. Here we go.

0: So, of course, that was Jump or Young. Whoops, hang on, let's stop it. Jump or Young, We're Standing in the Rain. Before that, the Pointer Sisters with Fire and Ben Lee with Catch My Disease. 21 past 10. Now, I would normally do a TV theme here, but I've decided to do a 1970s television advertisement about road safety. Enjoy.
1: The dangerous Australian jungle. More frightening than a safari into Africa. More dangerous than a canoe trip up the Amazon. Every day, single-handed, you have to face the world's most unpredictable beast. The other driver. He can cut you to pieces, cripple you for life, blind you, or maybe kill you. In 1970, he helped kill nearly 4,000 people and injure 100,000. You don't know where or when you might meet him, so you need to protect yourself.

0: Wear your seatbelt. It's the safest way to drive.
1: There you go. Wasn't that fun? That was a black and white too, and it had cars zooming around all over the place with people on it with seatbelts, skidding into corners and all that sort of stuff as you did back in the 1970s. So it was all about road safety. So Australia led a global revolution in passenger safety when Victoria became the first jurisdiction in the world to make wearing seatbelts mandatory in the late 1970s. Groundbreaking television commercials from this era were designed to shift public mindset, paving the way for the nationwide laws that saved countless lives. In November 1970, Victoria's Chief Secretary, Sir Arthur Ryler, announced that wearing a seatbelt will become compulsory, and the law officially took effect on the 2nd December 1970. The impact on road trauma was immediate, with the state experiencing a nearly 10% drop in road toll in the first year. Following Victoria's success, all other Australian states and territories followed suit, making seatbelt mandatory use mandatory nationwide by the 1st of January 1972. The 1970s saw a rise in iconic and sometimes humorous Australian TV commercials designed to convince the public of the life-saving benefits of buckling up. These public service announcements warned drivers of billy blunders and unpredictable road conditions, cementing the wearing of seatbelt message across the public consciousness. Before wearing seatbelts was compulsory, Australia required seatbelts to be fitted to new cars in a national basis starting from 1969. I vaguely remember.

that, that if you got a new car, it had to have a seatbelt. If you had an older car, you should organise for the seatbelts to be installed. In the late, in the 1960s and 70s, there was a strong public resistance to the idea of mandatory seatbelts. Some Australians were scared of them and worried that if they had a car crash, the seatbelt could trap them in the vehicle. In the 1960s, seatbelts weren't mandatory, speed cameras hadn't yet been introduced, and drink driving went virtually unchecked. It was a time of carnage on the roads. There you go, it's official. In 1970, the worst road toll year on record, 3,798 people lost their lives. But the law had loopholes. If you had a car that had been manufactured before a certain date, you didn't need to have seatbelts in it. As part of the transition, children under 8 were initially exempt. I remember my mum had a Volkswagen Beetle, and my youngest brother used to sit right over the back in that little section at the back near the window. That used to be his area with all his toys. Never had a seatbelt. As it became clear that seatbelts were saving lives, resistance faded and they became widely accepted. Did you know some outback truck drivers still do not wear seatbelts? The most common reason given for not wearing a seatbelt was that it was uncomfortable. However, 27% of drivers said that seatbelts had no safety value or were dangerous when driving those big trucks. Fear of the cabin crushing in a severe impact acted as a strong deterrent to seatbelt wearing for truck drivers. Now, I mean, these are these road train trucks. They're not these, the ones we have on the roads here. They're bigger and probably, I don't know, if they're going to hit you and you're in a car, they're not going to say, get a seatbelt's not going to make a difference to them, I guess. Two trucks hitting, yeah, maybe a different story. Anyway, there you go. That was one of, we just heard one of the road safety seatbelt messages from Victoria. Okay, let's, 26 past 10, let's continue with another song all about storms and fires and disasters and that kind of stuff that you could get an Oz Alert message on your phone. Here we go, Bob Dylan, Shelter from the Storm.

'Twas in another lifetime, one of toil and blood, when blackness was a virtue, the road was full of mud. I came in from the wilderness, a creature void of form. Come in, she said, I'll give you shelter from the storm. And if I pass this way again, you can rest assured I'll always do my best for her, on that I give my word. In a world of steel-eyed death and men who are fighting to be warm, come in, she said, I'll give ya shelter from the storm. Not a word was spoke between us, there was little risk involved. Everything up to that point had been left unresolved. Try imagining a place where it's always safe and warm.

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So, of course, that was Purple Rain by Prince. And before that, we had Warning by Green Day. It is 19 to 11. I'm Jackie. This is the Retro Plus Show, and you are listening to Yas FM 100.3. I've got a couple more community announcements. So this is community services that are currently running today. From until 4:30 today, the Valmar Community Aged and Transport Services is available. It's the 2582 bus for medical transport and aged services. They're located in Meehan Street. If you need access to their services, please contact David or Martine on 6118-6999. From until 5 o'clock today and 9 till 5 every day, the Salvo store is open at 92 Meehan Street, and across the road, St Vincent de Paul is also open at 105 Meehan Street. They're both open till 5. So donations accepted of your quality secondhand goods, and it's always worth going to both stores to see what you can find. There's always interesting stuff in there. So Salvo store, if you need to contact them, is 6226-3143. And St Vincent de Paul, contact is 6234-7450. It's often a good idea to ring them before you have large donations of goods, just to make sure that they can actually take them. The Yass Valley Library is open till 5:30. Usual activities, borrowing books, returning them. They do have public computers available, and they've got librarians in there to help you if you need to find something. They are currently located in the Corrego Mill Precinct, 209 Cooma Street, as part of the Yass Valley Council new buildings. Their contact is 6226-1305. Services Australia is open till 4:30 at 204 Cooma Street. Officially, it's described as opposite Aldi and Council, but it's also just down from the servo. They do close for lunch from 12:30 to 1:30. They can help you with Centrelink, Medicare, My Aged Care inquiries. They have self-care terminals for child support and DVAs, and they have free Wi-Fi available. Until 4:30, the Yass Valley Visitor Information Centre is open at Coronation Park. That's located 259 Cooma Street at the southern end of town. Now, don't you love north, south, east, west type directions? It's on the road heading towards Canberra. 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It's got fresh boutique products, award-winning wines, heritage-listed colonial-style buildings and museums. It can point you in the direction to go and see them. Worth going in. They've got all kinds of stuff in there. 6226-1308, and they've got super efficient and helpful staff working there. All right, 9:45. Oh, my God, 15 minutes left of the day. Continuing on with our Oz Alert-themed day, I'm going to play Men Without Hats with their safety dance.

G'day, do you like country music? If you do, you better listen to Trisha Tricks on Mondays. Trisha Tricks 2 to 5 on Mondays here on Yes FM.

So that's Pat Benatar with Fire and Ice. Before that, we had Men Without Hats with their Safety Dance. It's 8 minutes to 11. Thank you very much for listening to the show. I hope you've enjoyed our Oz Alert themed songs today. I'll be back next week with another show and another theme. Thank you very much for listening. Let's go and put some Gladys Knight and the Pips, Storms of Troubled Times.

gracious great balls of fire. I let it love what I thought of this morning. 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I've changed my mind. 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
3: I'm Alan Baskin. New polling suggests One Nation is continuing to carve support from the major parties and could even win enough seats to form a minority government. The Demos AU figures suggest if the poll results of 9,000 voters were reflected in an election, the minor party could win between 53 and 66 seats. Head of research George Hassanakos says support is not exclusively in rural and regional electorates.
4: The election is almost 2 years away, but the important thing is there is a bit of talk around that, well, One Nation can't win seats in outer metropolitan Australia, and this poll shows that's wrong.
3: Victorian Premier Jacinta Allan appears to be on the way out, with Ben Carroll reportedly reconsidering his promise not to challenge after the Premier was told she'd lost the support of the Labor caucus. A meeting last night of factional leaders declared the Premier should go. The Deputy Premier has previously declared he would not challenge and would only take the job if approached. State political editor at The Age, Chip LeGrand, says the crisis is coming to a head.
5: So all eyes will be on Ben Carroll, who, according to sources close to him, just spoken to this morning, he is reconsidering his position. So obviously a matter of weeks ago, he ruled himself out. But over the last couple of days, you've had a number of colleagues going to him, urging him to reconsider.
3: A man is due in court today after being shot by police during an incident in far north Queensland. Lachlan Gray with that story.
6: Police allege the 28-year-old was armed with multiple knives and had attempted to break into several homes in Cairns on Saturday afternoon. A standoff with police resulted in officers discharging their firearms after the alleged offender refused to drop his weapons. He was shot twice in the elbow and once in the leg. An innocent 50-year-old female bystander was caught up in the chaos and was also struck. Both were taken to hospital for treatment. It's since been revealed the accused had been discharged from hospital just hours prior to the incident after being detained by paramedics. Lachlan Gray reporting.
3: Human trials on a new drug that could treat almost every person diagnosed with motor neurone disease are set to begin within weeks. Lee Harrison has details.
7: Scientists at the University of London have developed a drug that helps the body to produce a protein that's lacking in almost all cases of MND. The protein is necessary for communication between motor neurone cells and muscles. Researchers have told the Sunday Times the drug isn't a cure, but if proven to work safely, would be the first new treatment in years. Lee Harrison, Air News.
3: A Qantas cargo plane today will be the first commercial aircraft to take off from the new Western Sydney Airport. Freight operations at the new Badgerys Creek precinct will run 24/7. Western Sydney Airport Chief Executive Simon Hickey says the new cargo hub will drastically fast-track freight turnaround times.
8: We can actually facilitate the flow of goods up to Asia more quickly. We've got 24/7 now access in Sydney.
3: This is Air News. Starting with NRL, and Manly is desperately searching for answers on how to save its season after a 48-12 thrashing at the hands of Cronulla. That's now four straight losses for Kieran Foran's side. Zach Lomax has signed with the PNG Chiefs ahead of their entry to the NRL in 2028. In AFL, South Australia will be back in State of Origin from next year when they take on Western Australia in February at Optus Stadium. SA will then host bitter rivals Victoria in early 2028. 2029 will see a repeat of this year's matchup, with Victoria taking on WA. Tickets have today gone on sale for a three-day American football festival as Melbourne counts down to the NFL's long-awaited game at the MCG. Sarah Patterson reports.
9: Australian gridiron fans are getting ready for a three-day fix of American football as the NFL takes over Melbourne Park this September. In Australia's first ever regular season NFL game, the San Francisco 49ers and Los Angeles Rams will go head-to-head at the MCG on Friday, September 11. Tickets go on sale today for the kickoff festival at Melbourne Park, an immersive US-style football takeover featuring interactive NFL exhibits and flag football clinics.
3: Australia has defeated Canada 14-13 at the Women's Baseball World Cup. Australian Independent Radio News.
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12: Your local weather in the Yass Valley for Monday, July 27. Mostly clear today, no rain, heading for a top of 13 degrees. Down to a low of 2 degrees overnight with early fog, then mostly sunny tomorrow, reaching 14. Wednesday, cloudy and 12. Thursday, a shower or two and 9 degrees. Today, getting up to 14 degrees in Canberra, 12 in Goulburn and 13 here in Yass. And that's your local weather update on Yass FM.
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0: Put up the stick, good excuse, please, is there just one more now? Oh, let me stay a squeezer, please, let me stay just one more now. Oh, could have stick, good up, please, there, I wash up the dishes, let me stay, I make up the bed, yeah, please, won't you let me stay, I take out the garbage, please. Please, one more.
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Downstream from their fishing, between two rocks, they gently wedged her. After all, they'd come so far, it was late, and the girl would keep, she was going nowhere. They stayed up there fishing for 2 days.

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3: I'm Alan Baskin. The Emergency Management Minister says the new National Alert System will provide a more reliable way to inform people about urgent situations. A loud siren-like noise will sound at 2 p.m. Australian Eastern Standard Time and will play on any device with a SIM card that is not off or in flight mode. Christy McBain says it will not be reliant on individual phone providers, making it more likely to reach those in need in any given emergency.
4: This is cell broadcast technology, so it's not reliant on any one telco provider and it's not subject to network congestion. You just have to be in range of any cellular tower and you will receive a notification to your phone.
3: Victims of domestic violence who have a safe phone are being advised to switch it off an hour before the test and leave it off for 24 hours. Victorian Labor Premier Jacinta Allen seems set to face a leadership challenge from her deputy, Ben Carroll, tomorrow. A group of ministers and MPs has met with Jacinta Allen and urged her to stand down, but she's refused. After that meeting, they met with her deputy and a leadership spill is now likely at tomorrow's caucus. Jacinta Allen has already taken the extraordinary step of preemptively nominating for the leadership, forcing the party into a protracted ballot that could last weeks. A New South Wales Hunter Valley man has been charged with multiple serious offences, accused of domestic violence and sexual assault. Police have been told a woman was physically and sexually assaulted, including being shot with a gel blaster rifle. Officers also seized multiple childlike sex dolls and weapons, including firearms, crossbows and a sword. The US ambassador to the UN says Donald Trump has temporarily halted attacks on Iran in hopes of returning to the negotiating table. It's the first time in almost 2 weeks that the US and Iran have not exchanged tit-for-tat strikes after both parties signed an interim peace deal last month. Pet owners are being reminded to keep an eye on their animals as bird flu is detected across 4 Australian states. Australia has now recorded 20 confirmed cases of the infection in seabirds after 2 more were detected in South Australia. Experts warn the H5N1 can occasionally infect animals, especially cats. RSPCA Pet Insurance Chief Executive Brad Smith says there are signs to look out for.
5: Symptoms such as fever, lethargy, loss of appetite, severe eye or nasal discharges and difficulty with breathing, they're all signs that may show that the animal has been exposed.
3: Australia has among the worst behaved school children in the world. A survey of 37 OECD nations saw us ranked 33rd in the world. Japan had the best behaved classrooms, New Zealand the worst. Edward Schuller at the Teachers Professional Association of Australia says parents need to do more, and it's no surprise.
6: Completely unsurprising, and it's something that we've been talking about at the CPAA for some time. Over 40% of our members, when we surveyed them at the start of the year, said that poor student behaviour is the biggest issue confronting them personally.
3: This is Air News. The AFL has locked in State of Origin for the next 3 seasons. WA will face SA next year before the Vics return the following 2 years with 1 match against each of the 2 states. The games are to be played in February. Victorian ruckman Max Gawn has backed the plan.
7: As much footy as we can get into the season, the better. And if State of Origin is one of those ways we can get in, then definitely. I thoroughly enjoyed the game at the start of the year. There's been a couple of injuries from it, which are always concerning, and that sort of intensity game in February can be tough.
3: In NRL, West Tigers have held crisis talks with Adam Dewey and his agent Isaac Moses after their star player refused to play in their match against Canberra. Chief Executive Sean Millichamp took no questions after a 20-second update to reporters, stating Dewey will be back at training tomorrow.
8: It was a very positive and productive meeting. Adam will be at training tomorrow, which is a very good sign. And what's really important is that what is said in that room stays in that room. That's important for us as a club. We're all doing what's best for the club.
3: Wrapping up round 21, the Sharks thrashed the Sea Eagles 48-12. The Titans beat the Dragons 38-18. Australia has had a successful day in the pool at the Commonwealth Games. Lani Pallister, Cam McAvoy, Iona Anderson and the men's 4x200-metre relay team have all won gold medals. Australian Independent Radio News.
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10: Your local weather in the Yass Valley for Monday, July 27. Mostly clear today, no rain, heading for a top of 13 degrees. Down to a low of 2 degrees overnight with early fog, then mostly sunny tomorrow, reaching 14. Wednesday, cloudy and 12. Thursday, a shower or two and 9 degrees. Today, getting up to 14 degrees in Canberra, 12 in Goulburn and 13 here in Yass. And that's your local weather update on Yass FM.
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2: Now for something completely different. 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Here at St. Clements at Yas, we're building a new bell ringing team. 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We practice on a Monday night, 5 o'clock until 6:30. Just come along and give it a go.
3: You just needed to pick up your son. 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But it doesn't matter what you drive or how familiar the road is. 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Steer clear of floods.

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2: Hello there, this is Michael Lynch. Well, after experiencing what he says is the worst auction day of his career, a prominent real estate agent believes the nation's property market is in decline. Tom Parnas has worked in the industry for over 30 years, and he says for the first time, he had no one register for six different home auctions. He's told Nine he believes people are too scared to buy or sell in the current environment.
3: They're worried about negative equity. They're worried if they buy now, even though it's good value, it might drop further. And vendors, well, they don't want to go under the market because they're thinking, I'm not going to get my price. So we've got this gridlock going on.
2: New polling out today suggests that One Nation is continuing to snatch support from the major parties and could even win enough seats to form a potential minority government. The Demos AU figures suggest if the poll results of the 9,000 voters were reflected in an election, the minor party would win between 53 and 66 seats. Head of research George Hazanakos says support for One Nation is not exclusively in rural and regional electorates.
4: The election is almost 2 years away, but the important thing is there is a bit of talk around that, well, One Nation can't win seats in outer metropolitan Australia, and this poll shows that's wrong.
2: Meanwhile, the future for Victoria's Premier Jacinta Allen looks decidedly bleak after a meeting of Labor factional leaders last night agreed that she'd lost caucus support and had to go. A report in Melbourne's Age newspaper says the Premier was informed after the meeting that she should stand aside, but it says the issue is complicated because there's no clear candidate to replace her. However, the report says the leadership issue could come to a head when Parliament returns from the winter break tomorrow. The United States ambassador to the United Nations insists that a pause in strikes against Iran is a deliberate attempt to allow room for diplomacy to take place. After days of tit-for-tat exchanges, there have been no major military strikes over the past few days. Tehran says it stopped retaliatory action in response. The suspect in the attack on a Pride event in Berlin has been shot and killed by police. Officers say they opened fire when the 21-year-old man ran at them with a knife. The German citizen drove a van into a crowd, killing one person and leaving at least 29 others seriously injured. Investigators say he was known to police and had tried to join the Islamic State group. German Chancellor Friedrich Merz is vowing not to allow the poison of terrorism into German society.
5: My thoughts are with the families and the friends. And also, I would wish a speedy recovery to all of the injured.
2: That translation thanks to the BBC. In other news, Queenslanders are being urged to steer clear of dead birds and wildlife, but medical experts insist the risk to humans is low as the state manages its first case of H5 bird flu. The National Roads and Motorists Association is warning drivers of a progressive increase in fuel prices in coming weeks at service stations right across the country. In their finance news, the All Ords is up 75 points this hour, and one Australian dollar is buying 69.95 US cents. This is Air News. Australia has clean swept the medals tally in the men's 50 metres freestyle final at the Commonwealth Games. Cam McAvoy has set a new Games record of 20.97 seconds, just shy of his world record, while Flynn Southam and Jamie Jack have taken the silver and the bronze.
6: McAvoy, he does! Southam second, Jack third. Australia sweeps the podium in the 50 freestyle. A Games record, he's under 21 seconds.
2: Fiona Anderson has claimed the most thrilling of gold medals won by women in the pool. The Aussie star just edged Canada's Kylie Maas by 0.06 of a second in the women's 100 backstroke final. In netball, the Diamonds have defeated England Roses 66-47 in Glasgow. Australia's Joe Weston has told Seven it was a really good four-quarter performance.
7: We knew it was going to be really tough, especially the first half. I think sometimes games like that take a little while to crack open, but I feel like we had the variation and we have a lot of depth in our squad, so I feel like everyone who was out there did a great job today.
2: After day three of competition, Australia's sitting pretty at the top of the table with 39 medals, 17 of which are gold. In cycling, Tadej Pogačar has won the Tour de France for a record-equalling fifth time. And in motorsport, Lando Norris has won the Formula One Hungarian Grand Prix. Australian Independent Radio News.
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9: Your local weather in the Yass Valley for Monday, July 27. Mostly clear today, no rain, heading for a top of 13 degrees. Down to a low of 2 degrees overnight with early fog, then mostly sunny tomorrow, reaching 14. Wednesday, cloudy and 12. Thursday, a shower or two and 9 degrees. Today, getting up to 14 degrees in Canberra, 12 in Goulburn and 13 here in Yass. And that's your local weather update on Yass FM.
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1: you. Hello there, this is Michael Lynch. Most Australians are at this moment receiving a mobile phone alert as part of testing for a new emergency warning system. Jamel Wells reports.
2: The warning system AusAlert will send a message to any device with a SIM card. The technology is to alert Australians about natural disasters and emergencies. The test will be at 2pm in New South Wales, Victoria, Queensland, Tasmania and the ACT. In South Australia, including Broken Hill and the Northern Territory, it's at 1:30pm. In Western Australia, at midday.
1: A federal Liberal senator has left the door open to joining forces with One Nation, if required, to win the next election. A rise in popularity of One Nation in polling and a fall in coalition support has led to suggestions that the parties could team up to beat Labor. Andrew Bragg says the most important objective is to get rid of the Labor government.
3: So if the numbers were the numbers and we had to be in coalition with others, then of course we would be pragmatic. I mean, we have to get rid of these guys. They're terrible.
1: Victorian Premier Jacinta Allen's leadership is on the line after Labor figures reportedly met last night to discuss her future. Sarah Vitason reports.
4: 4 months out from the November state election, Labor heavyweights have held crucial talks to discuss whether Jacinta Allen still has the support of the caucus. It's understood they came to the conclusion that she does not. A leadership spill could now be held as early as Tuesday when the Victorian Parliament resumes.
1: A Qantas cargo plane will today become the first commercial aircraft to take off from the new Western Sydney Airport. Freight operations at the new Badgerys Creek precinct will run 24/7. Western Sydney Airport Chief Executive Simon Hickey says the new cargo hub will dramatically fast-track freight turnaround times.
5: We can actually facilitate the flow of goods up to Asia more quickly. We've got 24/7 now access in Sydney.
1: Singapore Airlines, meanwhile, is adding more direct flights to Adelaide. South Australia's Development Minister Chris Picton says this is good news for both travellers and exporters.
6: Singapore Airlines have now reached a record number of flights year-round into South Australia. So from October, they'll now be arriving in Adelaide 12 times every single week year-round. And that's more than any other international airline has ever flown to South Australia.
1: Meanwhile, China Southern Airlines will expand its flight schedule to arrive daily into Adelaide during the peak period of December to March. In other news, a first-of-its-kind medical centre for people with kidney disease is officially open in Sydney. The Prince of Wales Hospital Kidney Care Centre features dialysis, transplant support and a range of other care options in one place. Motorists are being warned to expect a gradual increase in petrol prices from the end of this week, with the fuel excise reduction not expected to be extended by the federal government. ATO data reveals that taxpayers in Melbourne's inner city suburbs hold the state's biggest portion of HECS debt. This is Air News. Well, after round 21 games in the NRL, the Penrith Panthers still head the top six, followed by the Sydney Roosters, New Zealand Warriors, Cronulla Sharks, the Dolphins, and in sixth spot, the South Sydney Rabbitohs. WA is set to host two of the next three AFL State of Origin clashes. The AFL has confirmed the fixtures for the next 3 years, starting with WA hosting South Australia in February. SA will take on Victoria in 2028, and WA will face the Vics in Perth the following year. Former South Australian captain Chris McDermott says it really is great to see Origin footy making a comeback.
7: The AFL owe it to the people to get it back, to make it part of the calendar as often as they can. And well, I understand the talk about the competition now is more important, there's no room for it, but you make room for something that's really special, and I'm just glad to see Western Australia leading the charge to get it back.
1: Australia's had a hugely successful day in the pool at the Commonwealth Games. Lani Pallister, Cam McAvoy, Iona Anderson and the men's 4x200m relay team all winning gold medals. Aussie golfer Lucas Herbert has continued his unbelievable form, setting a new record for the lowest score at a LIV golf event. He finished 30 under par to win by 6 shots at the tournament in the UK, helping the Aussie Ripper GC win the team title. Australian Independent Radio News.
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9: Your local weather in the Yass Valley for Monday, July 27. Mostly clear today, no rain, heading for a top of 13 degrees. Down to a low of 2 degrees overnight with early fog, then mostly sunny tomorrow, reaching 14. Wednesday, cloudy and 12. Thursday, a shower or two and 9 degrees. Today, getting up to 14 degrees in Canberra, 12 in Goulburn and 13 here in Yass. And that's your local weather update on Yass FM.
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14: G'day everybody, Trish in the chair with you. It's 7 minutes past two. The temperature's between 12 and 14 degrees. And Barrenjoke's 51, Moyangle 63, Blowering is 53. So that's your water and temperature for the hour. 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

Well, I Hope My Kind of Country Will Be Yours. And it's now 11 minutes past 2, Yes FM 100.3. Here's Buddy.

Yes, FM 100.3. Sorry, it takes me a while to reach the microphone. It's about 19 minutes past two. We just heard the Mareeba Rodeo, the Ringer and King Cross Boogie from Buddy Williams off his Regal Xylophone collection. So heading for the first two more goes, and the first CD will be finished of a 3D selection, although I'm playing off CD3. 22 minutes past two, Dean Parrott, Clifton Hines, Diane Lindsay, OAM, You're a Hero to Me, Andrew Ryan, Beauty of the Bush. I hope I didn't play this one last week. I can never remember, and I mixed up the CDs again.

we honored him, this man who loved the sea. They gave a submarine his last name. HMAS Sheehan. Why, that's the ship you're looking for. Because he's still sailing out there with his mates.

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7: 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And we just heard Terry Bennett's Desert Rose, Lynette Guest, My Home on the Sunburnt Plains, Andrew Ryan, Beauty of the Bush, Diane Lindsay, OAM, You're a Hero to Me, Dean Parrott, Clifton Hills, Lindsay Waddington, Coming Up When I Think of Home, Peter Simpson, OAM, Picking Country, Alice Benfer, Long Black Skirts, and Cliff Berry, Rex Dallas, Road, Old Valera Wang. If we get them all in before the news, Yass FM 100.3, 19 minutes to 3.

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I've got the very best of mates with me all the way.

G'day, do you like country music? If you do, you better listen to Trisha Tricks on Mondays. 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

0: Yes, FM 100.3. It's about a minute to three. We've just heard, good question, what did we just hear? Ron Lynch with Hobnail Express, Rex Dallas, Cliff Berry, Rex Dallas, Ray Dolbell, Era Wang, Alice Benfer, Long Black Skirts, Peter Simpson, Picking on Country, Lindsay Waddington, When I Think of Home. It's now nearly time for the news. Yes, FM 100.3, you're listening to Trish. 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
2: Good afternoon, this is Michael Lynch. Phones, smartwatches and other SIM-capable devices have lit up across the country as the federal government tests Australia's new emergency alert system. The 10-second siren is designed to notify Australians about emergencies and disasters, including security threats, biosecurity incidents and natural hazards, including floods and cyclones. Victims of domestic violence who carry a safe phone are advised to keep their device off for at least another 24 hours. The federal opposition leader is again firmly ruling out a formal coalition agreement with One Nation. New Demos polling of 9,000 voters predict that the Pauline Hanson-led party could win as many as 53 to 66 seats. Liberal Andrew Bragg has left the door open for a three-way agreement, saying the important thing is to remove Labor. But Angus Taylor is firm that there will not be a deal with Hanson.
3: There'll be no coalition with One Nation. Our coalition's with the National Party. And that's the coalition that can deliver the strong plan and the strong team to get this country back to where it needs to be, to fix our economy, to protect our way of life.
2: A Victorian magistrate has warned that serious criminal offenders are increasingly being granted bail because of huge court backlogs that are delaying trials. Alan Baskin reports.
4: Magistrate Patrick Southey says court backlogs are inescapable and they mean serious offenders are poised for a better chance at freedom. New government figures indicate more than 28% of county court criminal cases have been waiting more than a year. Greg Barnes from the Australian Lawyers Alliance says there are a number of reasons for the backlog.
5: We're not using innovative forms of justice such as restorative justice to get some cases out of the formal court system. And then, of course, you've got the bail laws, which make it extremely difficult for people to get bail.
4: The magistrate's comments were made during a bail application for rugby star Gary Sullivan, who stands accused of a violent cold case robbery back in the 1990s. Alan Baskin, Air News.
2: Australia is home to among the worst behaved school children in the world. A survey of 37 OECD nations saw us ranked 33rd in the world, but Japan had the best behaved classrooms. The worst behaved children, according to the survey, were those in New Zealand. Edward Schiller at the Teachers Professional Association of Australia says the survey results come as no surprise.
6: Completely unsurprising, and it's something that we've been talking about at the CPAA for some time. Over 40% of our members, when we surveyed them at the start of the year, said that poor student behaviour is the biggest issue confronting them personally.
2: In our world news, the US ambassador to the United Nations says Washington's paused attacks on Iranian military targets to give peace talks a chance to take place. Officials in Tehran say they've halted retaliatory attacks in response to days without a major strike from the United States. Mike Waltz says President Trump wants a diplomatic solution.
7: It's giving diplomacy some space. It's giving diplomacy a little bit of time. Of course, the president tried diplomacy last year. He's tried it this year.
2: And still in the U.S., a shooting in Seattle has left two people dead and at least five others, including a child, injured. The shooting is believed to have happened near a food festival, which attracted tens of thousands of people near the Space Needle. This is Air News. The West Tigers have held crisis talks with Adam Duihy and his agent Isaac Moses after their star player refused to play in their match against Canberra. Chief Executive Sean Mellencamp took no questions following a 20-second update to reporters, saying only that Duihy will be back training tomorrow.
8: It was a very positive and productive meeting. Adam will be at training tomorrow. which is a very good sign. And what's really important is that what is said in that room stays in that room. That's important for us as a club. We're all doing what's best for the club.
2: Brisbane defender Ty Gallop is expected to come under scrutiny today following a shove on Port Adelaide's Mitch Georgiadis after he copped a heavy hit during yesterday's 59-point win against the Power. Fox footy commentator Alistair Lynch described the action as stupid and comes as Georgiadis had just returned from concussion. Tadej Pogačar has won the Tour de France for a record-equalling fifth time, the 27-year-old claiming five stages of the race to finish more than 6 minutes clear in front.
9: Yeah, I'm speechless. It's an incredible day, incredible atmosphere, and happy that it's over and that we won for the fifth time.
2: Tour de France winner Tadej Pogačar. Australia has defeated Russia in the women's third-place playoff at the Water Polo World Cup to win bronze. The men's side went down to Italy to finish fourth. Australian Independent Radio News.
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11: Your local weather in the Yass Valley for Monday, July 27. Mostly clear today, no rain, heading for a top of 13 degrees. Down to a low of 2 degrees overnight with early fog, then mostly sunny tomorrow, reaching 14. Wednesday, cloudy and 12. Thursday, a shower or two and 9 degrees. Today, getting up to 14 degrees in Canberra, 12 in Goulburn and 13 here in Yass. And that's your local weather update on Yass FM.
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0: Well, I better get my eye into June and get sit back down, hadn't I? It's about 8 minutes past three, and I found the weather forecast. For us, it's partly cloudy, maximum of 14, and it is between 12 and 15, whichever weather station you look at in Yass. Tomorrow, we're partly cloudy, 2 to 12. Wednesday, shower or two, 5 to 9. And Thursday, we'll be in morning frost, mostly sunny, -1 to -11. So cover your car. It's 3:08, Yass FM 100.3. The next hour's music's brought to you by LBS. So here's the All Mitchell Run. Brian Eaton.

ça fait. Yes, FM 100.3. It's 24 past 3. Yes, FM. You're listening to Trish through an old bushman's. No, Rick and Kathy, Terrell and Rain, Australia Day, Mike Woods, Kiss Me Cowboy, Leanne Rose, Brian Letton, The Old Mitchell Run. Through an old bushman's eyes, Tom Maxwell, Dream It for a While, Jamie Fliegerbin. And 24 past 3.

0: 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And we just were, He Wears a Bell, Belly Freeman, Dreamer for a While, Jamie Flea, Bigren, Through an Old Bushman's Eyes, Tom Maxwell, 25 to 4, Yes, FM 100.3.
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0: 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Yeah, I'm really going to sleep. The weather's changed. What are we up to? Track 8, The End of Time, Gail Smith. Boy, Gene Parrott, If This Is Love, Peter Salata, Shazza Lee, Times of In Between. And maybe Last Thing to Learn, Jared Moore. Just in case I fall asleep.

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10 minutes to 4, Yes FM 100.3. He looked, get the right CD. He looked to be Australian to me, Jeff Brown, Jared Moore, The Last Thing to Learn, Times of In Between, Shazza Lee, If This Is Love, Peter Salata, RMO, Lindsay Butler's going to play a little bit of Catchin' Yellow Belly to take us through to the news. And that'll end the LBS hour for this week, if I can find it fairly easy. Yep.

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1: Good afternoon, this is Michael Lynch. The federal court has upheld a ruling that One Nation leader Pauline Hanson racially vilified Greens Senator Maureen Farooqi on social media. Senator Hanson's lawyers argued the ruling should not apply to political communication because it's protected by the Constitution. But in his ruling, Justice Angus Stewart argued that the Hanson post was anti-Muslim and designed to empower the One Nation leader's followers to post similar messages. Senator Farooqi says justice has prevailed.
2: She did engage in racist and Islamophobic behavior. She continues to engage in racist and Islamophobic behavior. Today's win is for every single person out there who has been told to go back to where you came from.
1: The first test of the country's new emergency alert system has had varied results, with many Australians saying they didn't get the notification at all. Experts say there are a variety of factors which can change how and if a device will receive the alert, including outdated software and issues with cell towers. Australians are being urged not to panic by fuel ahead of next week's price increases. Monday's end of the fuel excise discount, as well as biannual adjustments to the levy, will see the wholesale price of petrol and diesel rise by about 17 cents a litre. Analysis shows the gap between retail and wholesale costs continues to be small. Victoria's Deputy Premier Ben Carroll has decided he will challenge Jacinta Allen for leadership of the state's Labor Party, setting the stage for a showdown with the embattled Premier. Kiara Parker reports.
3: Ben Carroll has posted on social media that a group of his colleagues asked him to nominate for the leadership position. He says it's clear the Premier has lost the majority of caucus and it wasn't an easy decision for him to challenge, but believes the stakes are too high at the upcoming election, which is now just 4 months away. Jacinta Allen is refusing to step down, sparking a party process which could take weeks, potentially derailing Labor's election campaign. The Premier writing to the party's state secretary that she will contest any leadership ballot, the spiel expected tomorrow when Parliament returns. Kiara Parker, Melbourne.
1: Queenslanders are being urged to steer clear of dead birds and wildlife, but medical experts insist the risk to humans is low as the state manages its very first case of H5 bird flu. Mater Health Director of Infectious Diseases, Dr. Paul, says it's important to follow advice.
4: They simply don't need to be worried. The risk to humans is still very, very low. This is something that's devastating for birds, and certainly to get into commercial poultry will cause big problems, but the risk to human health is extremely low. Of course, we do want to take steps to make sure that remains the case.
1: Also making news, the main suspect in the attack on a Pride event in Berlin has been shot and killed during a confrontation with police. The Consumer Watchdog has recorded a 107% spike in complaints against home battery installers over the past year. And a cold snap is expected to bring fresh snowfall to alpine areas in New South Wales this week, following a bleak start to the ski season. This is Air News. The AFL has locked in State of Origin for the next three seasons. Western Australia will face South Australia next year, before the Vics return the following 2 years with one match against each of the two states. Victorian ruckman Max Gawn has backed the plan.
5: As much footy as we can get into the season, the better. And if State of Origin is one of those ways we can get in, then definitely. I thoroughly enjoyed the game at the start of the year. There's been a couple of injuries from it, which are always concerning, and that sort of intensity game in February can be tough.
1: After round 21 games in the NRL, the Penrith Panthers are still at the top of the table, followed by the Sydney Roosters, New Zealand Warriors, Cronulla Sharks, the Dolphins, and in sixth spot, the South Sydney Rabbitohs. Well, it's been a golden day for Australia in the pool at the Commonwealth Games. Lani Pallister, Cam McAvoy, Iona Anderson, and the men's 4x200-metre relay team all winning gold medals. After 3 days of competition, Australia with 39 medals is on top of the table. Aussie golfer Lucas Herbert has continued his unbelievable form, setting a new record for the lowest score at a LIV golf event in the UK. He finished 30 under par to win by 6 shots at the tournament. In motorsport, disappointment for Australia's Oscar Piastri, whose gearbox problems forced him to retire from the Formula One Hungarian Grand Prix, won by his McLaren teammate Lando Norris, Australian Independent Radio News.
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7: Your local weather in the Yass Valley for Monday, July 27. Mostly clear today, no rain, heading for a top of 13 degrees. Down to a low of 2 degrees overnight with early fog, then mostly sunny tomorrow, reaching 14. Wednesday, cloudy and 12. Thursday, a shower or two and 9 degrees. Today, getting up to 14 degrees in Canberra, 12 in Goulburn and 13 here in Yass. And that's your local weather update on Yass FM.
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13: 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And today Yass is partly cloudy 14, Canberra mostly sunny 14, Goulburn mostly sunny 15. And tomorrow we're partly cloudy 2 to 12, Goulburn becoming cloudy minus 3 to 12, Canberra morning frost partly cloudy minus 1 to 13. Wednesday we've got a shower or two, Goulburn partly cloudy, possible shower for Canberra 2 to 11. Good old Thursday, wrong mouse, I don't know. It's morning frost, mostly sunny for everybody, minus 3 to 12. We're minus 1 to 11. Barrenjoke is 51, Moangler 63, Blowering 53. So that's your weather and water from Yass FM 100.3. It's going to drop down 3 degrees in an hour. So I knew the weather was changing. Anyway, here's Garth Brand with Back Roads of My Mind, Rodney Walker, Plum Tuckered Out, Peter Code, OAM, 1942.

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0: 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We just heard Gordon Larkin with Corner Country Colours, Vanessa Sanger Do It All Over Again, Lorraine Pitsner, Hillbilly Girl, Peter Cato, AM 1942, Rodney Walker, Plum Tuck It Out, which is what I'm going home to bed. Yes, FM 100.3, 29 to 5. 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Take care if I don't speak again. Have a great week. Thanks for listening.
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0: 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We've got now going to have Kevin Sullivan, Three Ways, Cade Sister, Special People, Jeff Williams, Tullabajil, Ashley Cook, April Moon, Dusty Man, Stool.

We celebrate today, and I hope you can stay. Even better if we just had some rain. 100 years of blood, sweat and tears. 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We work hard each day, but still love to play.

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1: We've just heard Dusty Mann with Stu, Ashley Cook, April Moon, Jeff Williams, Taylor Bajil, special people from the Cade Sisters. We're going to now have the Curry Mob with Why Fix It and Walking and Talking with the Lord. And so thanks for listening. Take care. Have a great week. I should be in Wednesday, I hope.

0: Ian Yellows, I'm Peter Carey. It's been hit and miss with the federal government's new emergency alert system. The 10-second siren is designed to notify Australians about emergencies and disasters, including security threats, biosecurity incidents and natural hazards, including floods and cyclones. Callers to Talkback Radio had a mix of messages.
1: I didn't get alert, and I'm working with two other workers, and they've got the same phone and the same company and network, and they got the alert.
2: I got the alert, and I was talking to my mum, and she didn't get the alert at all.
3: Yeah, I was just in the chemist at Phillip Island, and they did a countdown for the alert. There was a dozen people there, and I was the only one that got it.
4: Yeah, I was in Coles with my work phone in one back pocket, my personal phone in my other back pocket. One butt cheek vibrated, but my right butt cheek did not vibrate.
0: The price of wholesale petrol has increased by more than 35 cents per litre across the country since the start of the month. Motorists are preparing for the government's fuel excise discount to end on Monday, adding a further 16 cents to the cost. NRMA spokesperson Peter Currie says the start of August will also bring an additional increase.
5: A cent and a half will also be increased because we know that twice a year every year the excise is adjusted for inflation, and those two dates are set for the same day. So we will see the wholesale price go up again. It will get close to the $2 mark or just over for unleaded and up around the $2.40 mark for diesel.
0: In air health news, patients with serious and complex kidney issues are being promised a first-of-its-kind treatment centre in Sydney. The Prince of Wales Hospital Kidney Care Centre features dialysis, transplant support and a range of other care options in the one place. Health Minister Ryan Park says they want to make it as easy as possible to get the highest level of care.
6: Critically important, and it can often be the difference between life and death, particularly in acute cases. So this is about making sure that we have everything under one roof, but still able to be accessible to people right across New South Wales.
0: New homes have been built in Queensland faster than anywhere else in the country. 50,000 are currently under construction across the state, with the housing pipeline up by more than 25% in just 12 months. Deputy Premier Jarrod Bleije says Queensland is open for business.
7: No matter if you're here in Brisbane or right across the, in southwest Queensland Tractor, and the Residential Activation Fund is unlocking 24 new homes in southwest Queensland, and 24 new homes in southwest Queensland means just as much as 15,000 new homes to the Mayor of Logan.
0: And it's Donate Life Week. Australians are being urged to sign up to the Organ and Tissue Donor Register. Just over 21% of Queensland's population, around 780,000 people, are currently on the list. Donate Life Chief Executive Lucinda Barry says it's a register of intent and families do have the final call.
8: 8 in 10 families will say yes to donation if they know what you want. So our big call out is for families and people to have that conversation about donation. Let your family know if you want to be a donor and importantly register.
0: This is Air News. The Titans are celebrating back-to-back wins for the first time in 2026 following yesterday's 20-point victory over the Dragons. Coach Josh Hannay says it was well-deserved.
9: You know, I've had some really sort of tight losses this year and probably didn't get a lot of reward at different times. So to see everyone, most importantly the players, get that reward, mate, for the effort that they're putting in and they have all year is really, really good.
0: In the AFL, Brisbane are celebrating 7 straight wins after smashing Port Adelaide by 59 points on Sunday. Zach Bailey, Kai Lohman, Logan Morris and Charlie Cameron each kicked 3 goals apiece. Lions coach Chris Fagan pleased with the spread of scorers.
10: We share the scoring around, which is great. You know, I like to think that we're an equal opportunity offence and therefore hard to stop. We don't rely on any one person, and I thought that was a good example of that today.
0: The MCG will reportedly host 2 AFL games on the same day for the 4th time in the competition's history. The Round 23 doubleheader on Saturday, August 15, will see Essendon host Sydney and Richmond play St Kilda. Meanwhile, St Kilda's forward Max King has had scans this morning under tight hamstring suffered against North Melbourne, and Rowan Marshall has also had a scan on his back. Australian independent Radio News.
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12: Your local weather in the Yass Valley for Monday, July 27. Mostly clear today, no rain, heading for a top of 13 degrees. Down to a low of 2 degrees overnight with early fog, then mostly sunny tomorrow, reaching 14. Wednesday, cloudy and 12. Thursday, a shower or two and 9 degrees. Today, getting up to 14 degrees in Canberra, 12 in Goulburn and 13 here in Yass. And that's your local weather update on Yass FM.
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It's 20 past five on Phil and Kanga, brought to you by the Yazbar. 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

It's 18 to 6 on Phil and Kanga. We were just listening to Seal My Fate by Calyx, and before that we had Night Feels Like Home by Shbubbly. Last week the Yaz Bar was a pretty massive one, and this week it's a little less hectic, which is good. But this week we've got, on Friday the 31st, 7 o'clock, we have Bernie James. He's a local Yaz guy, singer-songwriter, which will be enjoyable listening. And Saturday will be a chill-out night with good food, wine and atmosphere. So bring a friend or two. To check out what's going on at the Yaz Bar, jump on their website, yazbar.com.au.

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2: Hello, I'm Peter Carey. The first nationwide test of a new emergency alert system has been declared a success, despite many Australians reporting they didn't receive the notification. Data from the National Emergency Management Agency shows a higher than anticipated 94% of cell towers broadcast the alert to compatible devices. Emergency Management Minister Krista McBain says NEMA will be analysing today's data and seeking feedback from the community.
3: Don't worry if you did not receive an alert. This could be because you were not in a coverage area, your software was not up to date, or your device was incompatible.
2: The federal court has upheld a ruling that One Nation leader Pauline Hanson racially vilified Green Senator Maureen Faruqi on social media. Senator Hanson says her legal team will be reviewing the decision with a view to lodge a High Court appeal. Victoria's Premier Jacinta Allen is refusing to stand down, fighting a leadership challenge from her deputy, Kiara Parker, reports.
4: Ben Carroll is putting his hand up to be the next Labor leader, saying it's clear Jacinta Allen has lost the majority of caucus. He's posted on social media that a group of his colleagues asked him to nominate for the leadership position and is making his move now because he believes the stakes are too high at the upcoming election, which is now just 4 months away. Mr. Carroll will reportedly implement a royal commission into big build corruption as a first major marker to differentiate himself from Jacinta Allen. Despite poor polling, Jacinta Allen is refusing to step down, sparking a party process which could take weeks, potentially derailing Labor's election campaign. The showdown expected tomorrow when Parliament returns. The opposition is urging Labor MPs to vote for a no-confidence motion against Jacinta Allen and trigger an early election.
2: To Brisbane, where a Chinese national has faced court after allegedly bribing a Commonwealth official. Georgia Kondek has more.
5: Police allege earlier this month the male attempted to bribe the female officer during a business meeting in Camp Hill. It is further alleged the 39-year-old handed the woman a bag of tea, which was later found to contain $20,000 in cash. After the woman reported the money, an investigation was launched, and on Friday the businessman was arrested at Sydney International Airport and extradited to Brisbane, where he fronted the magistrate's court on one count of gift or offer a secret commission to an agent. The man's lawyer told the court he was not attempting to flee the country. He did not know he was under investigation. He also argued the male should receive bail on the condition his passport is surrendered and he report to the court when necessary. But bail was refused and the case will return to court next Wednesday.
2: And the 25-year-old paddleboarder who rescued a woman after a shark attack on Sydney's east last month has won his fourth world championship. Charlie Vecro has completed the 52-kilometre race across shark-infested waters in Honolulu in just over 4 hours, breaking the world record. Vecro told Nine preparations were, quite emotionally difficult this time around. Finally, to the Australian share market, the All Ords has closed down 58 points at 89.78 and one Australian dollar was buying 69.87 US cents. This is Air News. The Titans are celebrating back-to-back wins for the first time in 2026 following yesterday's 20-point victory over the Dragons. Coach Josh Hannay says it was well-deserved.
6: You know, I've had some really sort of tight losses this year and probably didn't get a lot of reward at different times. So to see everyone, most importantly the players, get that reward, mate, for the effort that they're putting in and they have all year is really, really good.
2: In the AFL, Brisbane are celebrating seven straight wins after smashing Port Adelaide by 59 points on Sunday. Zach Bailey, Kai Lohman, Logan Morris and Charlie Cameron each kicked 3 goals apiece. Lions coach Chris Fagan pleased with the spread of scorers.
7: We share the scoring around, which is great. You know, I like to think that we're an equal opportunity offence and therefore hard to stop. We don't rely on any one person and I thought that was a good example of that today.
2: The MCG will reportedly host two AFL games on the same day for the fourth time in the competition's history. The Round 23 doubleheader on Saturday, August 15, will see Essendon host Sydney and Richmond play St Kilda. Meanwhile, St Kilda's forward Max King has had scans this morning under tight hamstring suffered against North Melbourne, and Rowan Marshall has also had a scan on his back. Australian Independent Radio News.
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10: Your local weather in the Yass Valley for Monday, July 27. Mostly clear today, no rain, heading for a top of 13 degrees. Down to a low of 2 degrees overnight with early fog, then mostly sunny tomorrow, reaching 14. Wednesday, cloudy and 12. Thursday, a shower or two and 9 degrees. Today, getting up to 14 degrees in Canberra, 12 in Goulburn and 13 here in Yass. And that's your local weather update on Yass FM.
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The National Gallery of Australia presents a world-first opportunity, a rarely seen collection of 20 monumental tapestries by renowned Australian artist Arthur Boyd. Depicting the life of St. Francis of Assisi, the tapestries contain over 80 million stitches and took 4 years to weave. See Boyd's work like never before, but only until October 18. 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The National Gallery of Australia is a sponsor of Yas FM. 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
4: Oh, well, I saw a crazy chick running down the street. 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Daddy Cool's a playing on that music machine. Daddy who?
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2: Hello, I'm Peter Carey. It's been hit and miss with the federal government's new emergency alert system. The 10-second siren is designed to notify Australians about emergencies and disasters, including security threats, biosecurity incidents, and natural hazards, including floods and cyclones. Callers to Talkback Radio had a mix of messages.
3: I didn't get alert, and I'm working with two other workers, and they've got the same phone and the same company and network, and they got the alert.
4: I got the alert, and I was talking to my mum, and she didn't get the alert at all.
5: Yeah, I was just in the chemist at Phillip Island, and they did a countdown for the alert. There was a dozen people there, and I was the only one that got it.
6: Yeah, I was in Coles with my work phone in one back pocket, my personal phone in my other back pocket. One butt cheek vibrated, but my right butt cheek did not vibrate.
2: The price of wholesale petrol has increased by more than 35 cents per litre across the country since the start of the month. Motorists are preparing for the government's fuel excise discount to end on Monday, adding a further 16 cents to the cost. NRMA spokesperson Peter Currie says the start of August will also bring an additional increase.
7: A cent and a half will also be increased because we know that twice a year every year the excise is adjusted for inflation, and those two dates are set for the same day. So we will see the wholesale price go up again. It will get close to the $2 mark or just over for unleaded and up around the $2.40 mark for diesel.
2: In air health news, patients with serious and complex kidney issues are being promised a first-of-its-kind treatment centre in Sydney. The Prince of Wales Hospital Kidney Care Centre features dialysis, transplant support and a range of other care options in the one place. Health Minister Ryan Park says they want to make it as easy as possible to get the highest level of care.
8: Critically important, and it can often be the difference between life and death, particularly in acute cases. So this is about making sure that we have everything under one roof, but still able to be accessible to people right across New South Wales.
2: New homes have been built in Queensland faster than anywhere else in the country. 50,000 are currently under construction across the state, with the housing pipeline up by more than 25% in just 12 months. Deputy Premier Jarrod Bleije says Queensland is open for business.
9: No matter if you're here in Brisbane or right across the, in southwest Queensland, Tractor and the Residential Activation Fund is unlocking 24 new homes in southwest Queensland, and 24 new homes in southwest Queensland means just as much as 15,000 new homes to the Mayor of Logan.
2: And it's Donate Life Week. Australians are being urged to sign up to the Organ and Tissue Donor Register. Just over 21% of Queensland's population, around 780,000 people, are currently on the list. Donate Life Chief Executive Lucinda Barry says it's a register of intent, and families do have the final call.
10: 8 in 10 families will say yes to donation if they know what you want. So our big call out is for families and people to have that conversation about donation. Let your family know if you want to be a donor, and importantly, register.
2: This is Air News. The AFL is locked in State of Origin for the next 3 years, but Victoria has been benched for 2027. Western Australia will host South Australia in Perth next February, with Victoria returning the following 2 years. WA Chairman of Selectors Glenn Jakovich says players were excited about Origin's return earlier this year.
11: Players ringing me, their managers ringing me. So I was the most popular person leading into Origin this year, and I was just overwhelmed. We had to leave good players out that otherwise would be an Origin player.
2: And Lions AFLW star Orla O'Dwyer has been named Irish captain for next month's Australia v Ireland match in Sydney. She becomes the first Irish player to earn AFLW All-Australian honours and is one of six Brisbane players selected for the inaugural match between the two nations. Adam Dewey is expected at West's Tigers training tomorrow after holding positive peace talks with coach Benji Marshall. But speaking on his own podcast, league legend Billy Slater says Dewey will carry baggage after walking out on his team.
12: It doesn't look good. I don't know, you're in a selfless team environment. That is, they're not selfless team actions.
2: And the medals have come thick and fast for Australia on day three of the Commonwealth Games. We're currently sitting at the top of the medal tally with 39 in total, including 17 Gold. Australian Independent Radio News.
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15: Your local weather in the Yass Valley for Monday, July 27. Mostly clear today, no rain, heading for a top of 13 degrees. Down to a low of 2 degrees overnight with early fog, then mostly sunny tomorrow, reaching 14. Wednesday, cloudy and 12. Thursday, a shower or two and 9 degrees. Today, getting up to 14 degrees in Canberra, 12 in Goulburn and 13 here in Yass. And that's your local weather update on Yass FM.
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24: 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A few things. 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Are we on?
25: Yeah, you're on, mate.
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27: Oh, the mailman always deliver.
24: Oh, the mailman.
27: The mailman.
24: Joining us for a very special night in studio is this
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24: drama-filled online space. 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The system itself is sort of reliable. 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Clothes, cars, lawnmowers, anything. And this guy has it all as well. Daniel Gerard, our Facebook marketplace. In studio, Daniel.
25: I know. You had a rush of blood. Thought I'd come on in.
0: It's been a few years. I haven't seen you for a few years.
1: Exciting.
3: I've actually, you know, I've got a few things that I've had to bring up. That's why I've come
0: into
3: studio.
0: Okay, right. In person.
3: We'll get to that.
0: I like your style.
24: Conflict management.
3: I'm going to tell them the problem.
24: Unable to join us in studio is another reliable Australian classic.
0: Because he's shearing at night.
24: This one has used machinery, bits and bobs, and all sorts of wonderful gear. Reliable and solid, Samuel Allen, our Gumtree. G'day to Sam, who's probably listening in at home.
0: No, he's shearing.
3: No, he's, yeah, but shearing possums at night.
1: Yeah.
24: Right.
3: Nocturnal.
24: Possum police is worth a 100%. Little buck.
0: Belt.
24: Behind the desk tonight is the lord of all online marketplaces. If you need it, they have it. This guy steers the ship, and boy, is he good at it. And just like our host, the owner of this mega company has a big bald head. Bronson Sainsbury, the Amazon marketplace.
1: Thank you very much, Harry Roach.
24: And I'm Harry. Unsure if the size you ordered is the size you get. The spinning wheel is like my tackle tech, but still, it's worth a look. The Timu special. Welcome to another fantastic episode. We haven't had too much rugby on lately, which means the boys are going to have plenty of time to explore any and all their tangents, and it sounds like Daniel's brought a few. Bronce, take us to a shopping theme song.
1: This is Sturgill Simpson with Keep It Between the Lines.

0: All right, that was Stergill Simpson with Keep It Between the Lines. You're on Yas FM. This is Grassroots Big Shoots. Boys, community rugby. We kick off with a juniors report. Sam's not in today, so he sent it through to me. I've only got one. I've got the match report for the under-13s Yowls, which is sitting fifth on the table against Vikings. Yowls took on ladder leaders Vikings in a physical, hard-fought contest that showed plenty of promise despite the final scoreline. Both sides came out swinging from the first whistle. It sounds like they were punching on. Trading hard carries and a solid defence in an even opening segment. Neither team could break the deadlock for the first 15 minutes, a testament to the intensity of both defensive lines brought to the contest. It was the Vikings who finally broke through, working the ball wide with a fast-passing backline play to open the scoring. From there, the first half settled into an arm wrestle. Yowls matched the Vikings for periods of play, refusing to be overrun, and it took until close to the bell for the Vikings to extend the margin with a second try, taking a narrow but telling lead into the sheds. Second half told a different story. Vikings lifted the tempo significantly, stringing together several quick tries that the Yowls struggled to contain. To their credit, the boys kept working and trying to reset, but the Vikings' class at the top of the table showed as they pulled away. Standout throughout was Ali Daly. Well done, Ali. Deservedly award player of the match. Ali was everywhere around the ruck, competing hard on both sides of the ball and produced a string of last-ditch defensive efforts that repeatedly halted the Vikings' momentum and came when the game threatened to get away from the team completely. Final score, Vikings 43, Yowls 0. There you go. That's your under-13s. Yes, report. Don't have one from the under-18s. Anyone know what happened
1: there? Yeah, they went down 27-23 to Queanbeyan and Monaro. Tight affair. Just got away on the middle
2: of
1: it.
2: Where are those boys sitting on the ladder?
1: Fifth. The Yes fellas.
2: Top four play finals?
1: No, what they do with juniors, so if you assume there's eight teams in the comp, they'll make, because they're under-18s Div 3, they'll make the top four the Div 3, and then they'll make the bottom four like a Div 4.
2: Div 4.
1: Yeah. Yeah.
2: Premiership and Championship.
1: Yep.
2: I like it.
1: Yep. Same with the 13s. That all happened with the 13s. Yep.
3: Beautiful.
1: So every team essentially plays finals. Yeah. But in different divs.
2: Yep.
0: All right.
2: How do you feel about that, Daniel?
1: It's like a participation ribbon, isn't it?
2: Yeah.
3: I like that it's a competition. I think that's a better way to do it.
1: And we're encouraging the game.
3: Yeah, yeah, correct. They're playing more games.
2: Which is two games of footy.
0: That's important at that level.
3: Yeah. Never a bad
1: thing. Exactly right.
2: Yeah. I think in Finland or one of the, it might be Norway, there's no scorekeeping until like 13 or 14 years of age.
0: Yeah, right.
2: They just absolutely say that you're here for fun.
1: League's like that till it's 11 or 12.
2: Yeah, and just no scorekeeping.
1: No scores, no.
2: And it's just a process and do it.
3: Does that affect their competitiveness?
2: I don't think so. I think at that age.
0: Yeah.
1: Rugby's, they start under eights.
2: I don't think it changes anything. How many kids would...
1: Just makes the parents happy.
2: Yeah. That's all it is. How many kids would walk off a footy oval and go... I mean, how many adults walk off? I don't know what the score was.
0: Yeah, mate. As long as the kids have got a bag of snakes or something afterwards.
1: No, there's always that parent who knows what the score is.
3: Yeah. 100%. What if the other parent starts chirping and we don't know what the score is?
1: Yeah, that's right.
3: And you can't tell me you would have walked off the field at 10.
2: I was not a competitive kid when I was young.
3: What happened to you?
2: I went away to school and it was just normal.
3: Survival. Mm.
2: Yeah. Well, boys were there. That was their future potential careers. And
3: I was talking to your dad about this the other day. Adam Elliott's got a lot to explain. He just dragged your standard of footy up.
2: No, it just was normal. And then, I think I was always competitive, but just not as overtly.
3: You kept it inside.
2: Yeah, kept it inside. Now I'm very happy to be like, this is a competitive game, either get in or get out. I do it for the love of it. Don't worry.
0: Well, you're not getting paid.
1: Shall we go into the South Coast Monaro?
0: Well, let's
1: Christian and Bronson. Before let's start red herring right
0: before
1: now.
0: Before we hit the controversy, let's do the women's tens. Round one of the semi-finals. Semi-final one was Tuggeranong and Easts. Easts won that one 36-12. Semi-final two was Cooma and Bungendore. That was in Cooma. Cooma girls got that one done
2: pretty comfortably,
0: 59-17.
1: Well, yeah, well done, Cooma girls.
0: That one, Bungendore.
1: The red peaked she devils or
0: they're the angels, devils angels.
1: Angels.
0: Yep. Southern Tablelands Monaro Cup. First week of finals. Game one was Mudshook's Jindabyne. That was in Bungendore.
2: That ended up being pretty close as well.
0: Yeah, 35-26. So
2: one try contest, yeah.
0: Yeah, pretty close.
2: And then tell
0: one.
2: Us about the Damien Roach's 100th game in Cooma, their first final.
1: Did you give me the match?
2: I think so. First final games Cooma have played in 20 years.
0: 21 had years, the, I believe.
2: Had the women's team there as well. Big day, big
3: right
2: function.
3: Right up in the newspaper.
2: Right up in the newspaper. Committee spent a lot of time, money and effort into that day. How did that day – what was that game, Bronze? Tell me about that.
0: Well, Devils – yeah, Red Devils got it done 28-0, which looks like a forfeit to me.
2: Add for forfeit in a semi-final.
1: Did Damo score four tries?
0: Oh, yeah. I think he might have.
2: Kicked all the goals.
1: That's right.
2: Yeah, what do we think about that, boys?
0: Oh, gee, where do we start on this one? Isn't that just horrible?
3: It's tough because it's not the players' fault. Oh, they wouldn't. They would have played.
1: No, the commandant would have pulled them.
3: Yeah.
1: Yep.
0: So for our listeners at home, Adfa forfeited pretty late in the week, I understand.
2: Friday afternoon at about 3 o'clock.
0: There'd been some, we don't know for sure, but the rumour is there's been some misbehaving going on there, and the headmaster of the school or whatever they are has decided to punish the players and everybody else in our rugby community by pulling them out of the finals.
2: So, yeah, both teams, and second grade.
0: Sorry. Well done to that person, whoever they are. Like to have a chat. Hope you come to the end of the season meeting and you don't just send a couple of recruits into the final.
1: Maybe we can
0: line.
1: Invite him on the show.
0: I think we should. Yeah, like, there's questions that need to be asked. Because
2: I mean, it's just we changed the rules so that, because obviously ADFA have commitments. They're in the military and yep. they forfeit games through the year. And this year the comp decided, rightio, if you're good enough to be in finals on points, even if you forfeited half your games.
0: 4 games, 5 games,
2: you still can play the finals, they get there and they pull the pin. And fair enough if your players have done something wrong and need punishing, but I highly doubt it. It was 50 blokes in both teams that have done something wrong and now the comp Cooma Club have suffered because of your decision.
0: The galling thing for me is that there's quite a few clubs in our comp.
3: What
0: who,
3: a word.
0: I know, galling. Well, it's galling, good, isn't it?
3: Yeah. Galling me.
0: Upsetting.
3: Oh, right. Is that with a G or a J?
0: It's with a G. We'll Google it later. there's quite a few clubs, or there's a couple of clubs in our competition who are pretty well against ADFA being in there because of the forfeit thing, because they don't generally come back afterwards. They don't sort of get into the country football ethos.
1: But they have this year.
0: They have this year, to their credit.
2: The players are great.
0: I've always gone into bat for them because they are generally a pretty well-behaved bunch of blokes and we need them in the competition. The more clubs we can have, the better. But, you know, when you bend over backwards for a club like this and then they do that, it's hard to support them.
3: But devil's advocate here, we don't really know what happened.
0: No, we don't.
3: We're all basing this opinion off something that we would classify as fairly trivial.
0: Mm.
3: We don't know what actually happened. So, yeah, at the end of the day, unless we know that information, you can't really make a judgment. But I would think if it's something like we're hearing, that they would – I would just punish the individuals that were involved and everyone else is free to play.
0: And there must be you know, some other sanctions they can put on them. You know, they're in the military.
3: Clean toilet
2: drag
3: brush.
2: Drag a few of your blokes up from second grade to fill in for them and go, you're being punished. The team's being punished. Cause
3: toothbrush the toilet. Yep. All that sort of stuff.
0: We've all seen Full Metal Jacket.
3: Yeah. Forrest Gump. Whatever you tell me, Sergeant.
2: So that's a forfeit in a semi-final.
0: That's disgraceful.
2: East bold
3: strategy.
2: East forfeited in the suburban comp as well. Because Damo was saying
1: why is that?
2: Cooma committee were chatting.
0: Yeah.
2: And they're like, we've never had this happen and we've just had it. Two teams. East second grade couldn't field a team.
0: Bateman's Bay,
1: Is there a case there? I know it's a late notice, but would there be a case for the team finishing fifth to third void?
2: Damien,
3: we spoke about
2: Cooma
3: this.
2: Cooma told Damien, because it was his 100th, and like we were going back, we had a couple of family members coming from Sydney that wanted to catch up and come down. They said, we might just tell you, because if you've got family coming, tell them it's come. But like, we'll keep it quiet until the players find out, because we do want just to work through it. And Damo's like, and Damo put forward to the committee, he's like, what if can we get the Yas boys to come down for a run and have a friendly? And I was like, we probably can't get enough for a friendly, but if you want to play for points, I reckon we could rustle up. And so they did take that to ACT Rugby, but ACT said, forfeit's a forfeit.
0: Yeah.
2: That's how it is.
3: It'd be madness. In no world, if I'm Cooma coaches, I don't care if you're playing the Manara under sixes.
0: Yep.
3: Am I giving up a free win to go through to the next stage?
0: Yeah, no, to have a hit out against anyone.
3: Even if it is my little brother that I'd.
2: They're like, oh, it'd be good to have a hit out like going into finals. I was like, nah, if any blokes get injured, like that's.
0: Yeah, that's right.
3: Have a hard training on Saturday morning and get ready for next week.
2: You want to play for points?
3: Yeah.
2: Injured, like that's.
0: Yeah, that's right.
3: Have a hard training on Saturday morning and get ready for next week.
2: For points.
3: Yeah.
1: Well, at least I got...

0: and I think of time their run coming into finals. It feels like they started very strong, putting 50 on everyone, and now they've just started to
1: teams catch up.
2: Gee, wouldn't it be delicious? Back to backs.
1: It's just fitness.
0: Kuma can do it. So that's exciting.
2: That is very exciting. That's that's
1: my idea.
0: Yeah, I will. Now I've got to go to Ginevine to. I was going to print off Roach and put it over a Rotary Oval sign and have it Rotary Oval, but now we're...
2: Oh, that's stuffed your plan, isn't
0: I'll
2: it?
0: I'll drive 3 hours.
3: What's Jindy's home ground called?
2: We can get JJ Connors Oval.
3: JJ Connors. That's tricky. I'm going to need a bit of time to think about that, but I'll see what I can do.
2: JJ Roach Oval.
0: So, yeah, drive down there, go in the ski traffic and...
1: They do have good steak sandwiches there.
0: Great. I'll be the judge of that.
1: I do. They do have a steak sandwich.
3: And a fantastic view for warm-up.
1: Absolutely.
3: when you're not feeling it and it's cold as all hell, you just...
1: Look at the water.
3: Yeah, you just want to zone out, just look over at the water.
2: It is a very nice oval.
3: Don't listen to your coach.
2: Yeah, so
0: 70
2: that's...
0: points incoming.
1: Yeah, that's right.
3: Yeah, first scrum.
0: Why are we going
3: bit,
0: backwards in the scrum?
3: First scrum was a bit hairy. I'll give that to you.
0: It's like ice out there, Harry. It's like glass.
3: You try holding
0: I want to go for a paddle.
1: Right. 100 or 160 kilos back then, he was.
3: Yeah, yeah. He was a big boy back then. That's right. He used to scare me. Still does.
2: So that's that.
1: Who are the favourites, boys, to win the whole thing, you reckon?
0: Oh, geez. Spung indoors to lose.
1: Yeah,
2: Bungendore's got to be the favourite.
0: And they'll do it.
3: I haven't watched any of Bungendore, but what I saw of Jindy the other week, I don't...
1: Well, Jeeps is playing.
3: Yeah, well, and apparently that was a B-grade side that came down the other
0: day. C-grade, I reckon.
3: Yeah. But, yeah.
2: How many... I'd love to see the stats on how many grand finals Bungendore have made and how many they've actually won.
3: Oh, boys, this is starting to feel a bit targeted, like we're trying to jinx them here.
0: Well, that's the narrative is, though, right? They've had... Was it 3 or 4 years ago? I remember going over to Bungendore in the rain and similar circumstances. Bungendore hadn't lost a game all year.
2: Yep.
0: Well, although they did lose to Jindy this year. They hadn't lost all year and Jindy came out in the driving rain, stuck it to them.
2: Yep.
0: Same thing for Kuma.
3: I don't know if you know this, Haz, but grand finals are a different beast once you're in them.
0: I wouldn't know that.
1: just knowing Coach Anthony McFadden, sorry, McCudden, I can't see him letting them...
3: Not this time.
0: Can't do it for him. He's not out there for 80 minutes.
1: I know, but I know the man well, and he'll have 11 firing.
3: Right, Bronson, see if you can find us a market for the Bungendore Mud Chooks.
1: Yeah, he's on Sportsbet.
3: 13 plus.
2: Yeah, we'll see if we can get something.
1: You can bet on lawn bowls as well.
3: Gamble responsibly.
1: Yeah, yeah. Come on.
2: What's that dodgy one that Trump's got set up in the US that you can get
0: on
2: speeches? And
3: the one that Barron keeps betting on.
2: Yeah.
0: Just oil futures.
3: Tell me about insider trading. My dad's in control of it. So
2: maybe they'll have a market up for they've got a market for everything, haven't they?
3: Oh, absolutely.
2: We'd start our own.
3: There's one for Harry Roach retiring next year.
2: What's that paying at the moment?
3: Yeah, well, it's paying 25.
1: What's it paying?
3: Yeah, 25 for retirement.
2: Ooh.
3: $1.08 that he goes
1: get on that one.
2: Let's have a talk off air about that one. All right. John Ident, boys, round 15. We had Gungahlin Eagles lost to Canberra Royals 33-31. Uni Norths went down to Queanbeyan Whites 22-19. And the Tuggeranong Vikings beat Wests 43-26. Any comments on any of those games, Ian?
1: No. As expected, I think. Uni had to win more or less to stay in tune with competition. They're still 8 points outside the top four, but they got a tough run in. They got Vikings and... I think Royals last game.
2: Yeah. Just looking at the table now.
1: Yeah.
2: Sitting in 15, not a good spot to be.
1: Queanbeyan's got West next week, then followed by Gungahlin.
2: Yep.
1: So, it's a really tight competition. It's a really good competition at the moment because all the non-playing...
2: The Brumbies.
1: The Brumbies players who are in the Wallaby squad are back playing. So... you know, it's like Reece Van Eck.
3: Yes, Van Nonek was playing for Uni.
1: Yeah, he just dominated the scrum. He just tore him apart.
2: It'd be handy to have a couple of internationals running around, wouldn't
3: dominating
2: it?
3: The scrum.
1: Their set piece, him and Toby McPherson and then Lineout just dominated the set piece. That's where Uni can get you. If they can make top four, which it's going to be a tough gig, but they starve your ball.
3: Yeah. And so they seem to do that every year. They've sort of just got to scrape through and get
1: but
3: their
1: stars. They're missing like... Chris Mickelson, who did his ACL after making his debut for Brumbies. Well, he actually did it during the game. He made his debut.
3: As the bloke that scored on debut under the
1: stick. That's him. Yeah, he did his

0: ACL.
1: Really?
0: He did his ACL in the same game.
1: Because it was a good yarn around him. Wasn't he, like, pretty much accepted he was concreter?
0: Yeah, he was.
1: Like, he was working full time?
0: He's a junior, He's a homegrown junior. I remember when he used to come out here at Yass and play when he was 9 and 10.
1: How good.
0: Yeah.
1: But now he's got to come back from an ACL.
0: Yeah.
1: He'll be right.
0: Yeah. And he's a hooker by trade. He's not a breakaway. He's a hooker.
1: Ooh. Right. Good. Diverse skill set there.
0: Yeah.
2: Not bad.
0: Otherwise, it's a good comp.
3: Any other community news? How's young Yabby's going, Danger?
1: No idea.
3: No idea?
1: No, I think they're going all right. I think they might scrape through
3: nip
1: to
3: nip.
1: The top four. Yeah.
3: Yep.
1: And I just
4: only
1: think
4: top four?
1: Oh, I just think there's a bit of a lack of depth.
4: Oh, how the mighty have fallen.
0: You're not playing?
1: No.
0: There's a depth.
1: Yeah. No, definitely. Like, mate, there was a pretty red-hot team watching them at the start of the year on the sideline. It looked pretty good.
2: Mm.
1: But, yeah, I just think they are rebuilding again.
2: Yep.
1: In my opinion, I think it's Goldie's to lose.
2: Yeah, right.
1: But Harden have the numbers.
4: Got a couple of young ballers, don't
2: really?
1: Yeah, Harden have the numbers and the strength. Goldie's just have old boys that are hard. And I reckon Harden will probably go through at number one.
2: Yep.
1: But if Goldie's can scrape through and get to that grand final, pressure and everything, I think their experience will probably show through. But Cooter also threw a curveball.
2: Mm.
1: They beat Goldie's 2 weeks ago.
2: Gee.
0: It's a good comp, isn't it?
1: Yeah, it is.
2: Not bad.
1: Yeah. It's
4: is Grenfell in that comp? Is that who Buckwheat?
3: I was going to say. Yeah. I was speaking to a friend of the show, Ryan
1: Rig.
3: Bucky Greenwood, the Geelong Rig, this afternoon. He made a guest appearance for Grenfell Panthers,
1: they're called. Hard up for numbers.
3: Went out to Condo. Bucky went on a 3-hour bus trip. Sabbatical.
1: Yeah.
3: Was going out there to sit on the bench.
1: It's one area he would have excelled.
3: Yeah.
1: Been on the bus trip.
3: The other prop.
4: I think they got wind of the Geelong Cuddler nickname.
3: Yeah, they did. They gave it to him. But he turned up to play 15 minutes off the bench. The other prop was a bit late in getting there, so he started.
1: Yeah,
3: played most of the game.
1: Yeah. Went out him into the season.
3: Went back to the club afterwards. Condo didn't put a feed on, so he just had 7 schooners for dinner. Lastly, eating a packet of M&Ms at 1:30 in the morning.
1: Good, and then got on the bus.
0: Back
1: to the G-spot.
3: Rumour has it he's backing up again this weekend against Harden, and he might be taking his brother with him.
1: Oh.
3: So there'll be a couple of...
1: Didn't break anyone's nose last week.
4: Actually, he was messaging me. He's obviously keen. He wanted to know when Run Club was starting.
3: Yeah, right. So wow.
0: Run Club.
4: Yeah, wow. He wants to get fit, and I thought he was pretty fit this year.
3: He was. He was playing the best footy I've ever seen on this year, has he?
1: There you go.
3: Well done, Adam Greenwood.
0: Well done, Greeny.
3: Any other community news, boys?
0: When's your function, your luncheon?
4: Oh, I don't even know.
3: I don't think it's happening.
1: This is why there's no titles, mate.
3: It's been officially shelved.
0: Really?
3: Yeah.
0: You've had a whole year you're not going to have a function.
3: Yeah, no.
4: I'll be a guest speaker.
1: What do you want me to talk about?
4: About a few nice little functions.
0: Yeah, but you've got to have a luncheon. So you have a luncheon.
1: Yeah. Actually, you should talk us through that. How was the captain's run?
4: That was fun. Captain's Run was a good little concept.
1: Good, clean fun.
3: Captain's Run. What was this?
4: Captain's Run was, were you there? On a year out with the adults being mature. Final round.
1: How dare you?
4: Sorry. Yeah. A bit of self-respect. Oh. You're too good to hang out with the boys.
3: I wasn't invited.
4: We just had James Cohen was on the whistle, and every time I finished my beer, he blew the whistle and everyone had to be keeping up. Which, if you can't keep up with me...
3: No, I was in there.
1: It's like running a Bronco with me. Not a
3: righto, yep.
4: Just to put the boys in the right areas of the field, just a Friday training run. Yep.
1: Were there any dirty tactics? Because I know you're good for a sneaky shot of water.
4: Every now and then I'd sneak in and grab a shot of whiskey or something like that and come back and have that after I'd have my beer and then toot toot, catch up, boys.
1: But you did the yards, like you did it.
4: Jasper had to scull a beer and his was empty, so he smashed one of mine and James was like, well, that was a tough carry for the captain. So it was just to, get the boys thinking about their jobs.
3: Lubricated.
0: When was this?
4: It was after the Jindabyne game.
3: Yeah, Saturday night.
4: It wasn't a pre-season flogging. If I wanted to do that, we would have had Keno on the steering round and everyone had to keep up with him. But,
3: it was good.
0: I hear that some of the young fellas go pretty well.
4: Yeah, I showed them a thing or two.
1: They're taking lessons from you.
4: Yeah, they got some dancing lessons, actually.
0: Yeah, I heard.
4: Yeah, it was good. Mm-hmm. Had some good interactions with some friendly faces.
0: Marcus?
4: Who's Marcus?
0: Marcus Kennedy.
4: Oh, Jacob. Little Kennedy.
0: Jacob. No, he's the
4: middle Kennedy.
0: The middle one.
4: They're all just Kenno, and I just give them big Kenno, little Kenno, tiny tech Kenno.
3: Yeah.
4: I don't know what their real names are.
3: Mm. Just Kenno. You're right. That's what it is.
4: It was a good day out.
1: Didn't knock the fluff off a few?
4: I did, actually, for young Kenno. Cause
1: really?
4: Yeah.
1: Harry's famous dance move is to start shearing sheep on the dance floor.
4: Oh. I did, actually.
0: Well,
4: yeah,
0: not the sprinkler. I was just going to shear a sheep.
4: Yeah. No, you drag him out.
1: Pulls it into gear. And
3: you grab a bloke and shear him.
4: No, don't grab a bloke. I could grab a bloke.
0: He's not shearing with anyone.
4: Yeah. You just shear a sheep.
3: Yeah, right.
4: Just a little shadow shearing.
3: Oh, that's a good move. That's innovative.
4: Stick with me, Bronz. I'll take you to the top.
3: Wow.
1: How's that going for you, bro? Yes FM on a Monday night.
3: We'll work it out.
0: 100.3, Yes FM.
3: Where else would you be but Yes FM?
4: Actually, ever since I did run into your son, he's dropped to second grade.
0: Yes, you told me. I told you.
4: Yeah, but what's he doing in second grade?
0: Too many Brums have been back, actually.
4: That's ridiculous.
1: Yeah, who they put in 10 over him?
0: Nate Carroll.
1: Don't know who he is, but I'm not interested.
0: He's a Brumby runner.
1: Has was Brumby's provincial at one point. You don't have to be
0: The Geelong Cuddler has all started a rumour.
3: Right.
0: Which I heard this morning from the great man.
3: Oh.
0: The great man told me that Andrew is coming back to play Yes Rams next
3: year. Oh, you heard it first. Oh, Yes FM.
4: That's where he's been dropped.
1: Is this lock from Mr. Sportsbet?
0: Mr. Sportsbet.
3: And then
0: the great man said, well, if that's the case, I'm going to come back and coach.
3: Oh, wow.
1: Someone get me a steel post.
3: I can't wait for 2027.
0: And I said, well, that's the first I've heard of Andrew coming back to the Yes Rams. I dare say he will one day, but...
1: Yeah, when he's...
3: I'd say...
0: He's only 21.
4: Yeah. If Queamy ain't going to treat him like that, we'll find a home for him.
3: We'll look after him.
4: I don't know if he'll be starting 10, but...
1: He's not becoming the next Jordan Fulavai.
0: He could be on the bench.
4: Yeah, you'll give him a run.
1: We'll start with a Bronco.
3: There you go.
1: Bronco.
3: You heard it first on Grassroots Big Shoots.
0: He does a 4.19 Bronco.
1: I know, that's what I mean. No one's beaten him in the Bronco. Is he still got the record?
4: Start
0: at Brumbies, yeah.
1: Yeah. Yeah. See you, champ. You're on the wing, Az.
3: Mm.
1: Maybe.
4: That's all for community rugby?
3: Yeah, I think so. I'll play a song, boys, and then we'll come back with some other stuff.
0: The Australian squad.
3: Yeah,
4: let's talk about that. Food blog straight up. No international rugby.
3: There's plenty to talk about.
4: There's
3: a team. There's people defecting. There's people not defecting.
1: What our catchphrase is going to be with Les.
0: Isaac Henry, who's he?
1: Never heard of him.
4: A 12.
1: That is outrageous. Let's go to this.
3: This is Machine Gun Fellatio with The Girl of My Dreams is Giving Me Nightmares.
1: Machine Gun Fellatio.

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7: And we're back on Yas FM. This is Grassroots Big Shoots. Just before the break, we had a song for our friends at ADFA. It was Machine Gun Fellatio with The Girl of My Dreams Has Given Me Nightmares.
8: Oh, it's even funnier if you know not making the Spotify edit.
7: What are we talking about? Wallaby Squad.
8: Never heard of it.
9: That's making the edit.
7: Wallaby Squad, lads. What do we think? It's the first squad announced of the Les Kiss era.
9: I'm not even sure if I'm getting this guy's name right, but is it Isaac Henry?
10: Yep, Isaac Henry.
9: Who is he?
10: Luke Towns back.
9: What's he do?
7: Isaac Henry is...
10: He's a centre.
9: Queensland Reds. He plays for the Reds.
10: Yep.
7: Comes from Brisbane, 27 years old, plays in the centres.
8: But you know who's a bloke who plays for the Reds who's been the best centre in Australia for the last 12, 18 months?
9: Josh Luke.
8: Where's he?
9: I don't know. I don't have the answer.
7: Cool.
9: Only really? Thing I can defend Les about with that is we don't really have any other centres anywhere else. Correct?
8: Yeah, but like Josh Fluke.
10: Well, Len's out.
9: Yeah, Stewart's a battler for Force.
8: Yeah.
9: We had Pritchard playing at Brumbies. He's not experienced enough.
8: Oh, he just broke his leg.
9: The other one.
8: Oh, the other one. Sorry,
9: not the
8: sorry,
9: Reds
8: yeah.
9: one.
8: Yeah.
9: And then...
10: I think that one's gone to NPC.
9: Yeah, and then Joey Walton for the Tars. So we didn't have a fantastic pool of selection there.
10: So what do you reckon they'll go with? I reckon they'll go with Soali 13, but what do you reckon? Who reckons 12? Is going to be
8: Isaac Henry. Or they'll shift Carter Gordon there.
10: Hunter Poisami,
9: He's no good. He's
8: fit, but...
9: He was a lot better this year in terms of not
8: kicking it.
9: Not kicking.
11: Yeah, that's fair.
9: Just big, big body and run.
10: Will you put Carter 12?
8: Well, that's right. You put Decky at 10, Carter 12 to steer that around and take the pressure off Decky.
10: Yeah.
8: And you against Japan, you don't need to be as physical for that first game
10: really
8: line carry.
10: Because their breakdown's fast.
8: Carter Gordon might be a good option.
7: Well, I reckon it'll be Hunter Poisami. I think that's where they'll put
9: him. But what's his knee doing? Because he looked terrible last time.
7: If he got picked, he must be fit. Because there's a few that were unavailable.
9: But I'd just be saying, you do not kick. That foot does not touch the ball.
10: You've got good strong forward pack. Like, he's picked 4 or 5 second rowers.
8: Isaac Kalerian for slipper.
10: Yeah.
9: I don't hate that.
8: Charlie Cale got the call-up, which is good. I'd like to see him coming off the bench.
10: You got Amosa and Pollard there.
8: Aiden Ross.
10: Aiden Ross, yeah.
8: Reliable.
9: He'll play Lucy too. So he's obviously gone in for
8: slips.
10: And he's picked a young fella from the Waratahs, Emma Tercero.
7: Yep. Miles, yeah, I thought he was okay.
9: I don't hate that as much as I did at the start.
8: Just the centres.
10: Yeah.
8: And our 9-10. Well, I think they'll stick with Decky and Lonas.
10: I think they'll stick with the Brumby spine.
9: Yeah.
10: The Tom Ryan 15.
8: Yep.
10: So, yeah.
8: And it'll just be, who they put in the centres.
10: Yep.
9: You'd think for the team that's got the Australian spine, Brumbies would get a bit more funding, wouldn't you?
7: You would think so.
9: Mm. I got a gripe there, if you want to dive into that.
8: I'm happy to dive into that.
9: I saw, who did Red sign? They've signed someone that's coming back from international. Where are the Brumbies signings?
7: Mm.
9: They don't have any. They just breed natural talent.
8: Someone's saying James O'Connor to the Force?
7: James O'Connor's gone to the Force.
8: Is that confirmed?
7: Yeah, I think so.
8: Yep. Jeez, it would have been nice at the Brums, I reckon.
7: Yeah.
9: Imagine Decky, James O'Connor and
8: But Payne. Isn't that sort of what Kirtley's role is at the Force, is what James O'Connor would do?
7: I think James O'Connor will be the 10 role that Kirtley's playing at 15, if that makes sense.
8: Yep.
7: He'll sort of come on towards the end and do the same as he did.
9: But Dono's going to be in charge, isn't he?
7: Yeah, Dono will be in charge, and then I'd say they'll take Dono off in the last 15 and stick Chock out there to steer the ship home.
9: But again, if I'm Australian rugby, I'm saying, well, look, Dono's had a fair bit of time and experience too. Decky's currently playing 10. Let's stick James O'Connor next to him for 12 months and see what happens.
7: Yep.
9: I'm telling you. They just need you and me. They need to, Haz and I need to be there. They go and make their decisions and then they run it by us before they release it to the media.
7: Brumby signed someone during the week. It was one of the wingers from
8: Tristan Riley last week.
7: Yeah, Tristan Riley. Yeah, I don't mind him.
9: I think it's a good signing and he'll pick up at the Brumbies for sure.
7: Yeah.
9: But, just look at the flow of traffic. It's either to the Tars or the Reds.
7: Don't disagree.
8: Going to kick Muirhead and Tool out?
9: No, but competition is key for performance.
8: It's not like
9: they've got to have someone there to compete with. There's no one coming through that's replacing.
8: But are they going to do what then Edmed did and he comes off the bench or he plays John Ident?
9: Well, it's going to go one or two ways for Tane. He's either going to get better.
8: But is Tristan going to do the same?
9: Riley. He's going to be in the centres.
10: Interesting fact down the weekend, talking about Tane.
8: He's killing it.
10: But one Christian Leofano was playing 15.
8: Yeah.
9: Mm.
8: That's stacked.
9: What? Tane can play. I think his is all psychological.
8: Mm.
9: The pressure of the moment.
10: I think they rushed him.
9: Yeah.
10: And then he went to NPC for a little bit and he recarved up over there.
9: Dominated,
8: Waratahs women's team, is that their 6th or 7th premiership?
9: Yes.
7: I believe it's
8: title over
7: seventh.
8: Fiji, did it pretty comfortably in the
10: 34,
8: end.
10: 34-17, yeah.
8: Scored a couple of very nice tries.
10: Well drilled.
9: Yep.
8: So that's exciting.
9: Friend of the pod, Desiree, she played well.
8: She killed it.
9: She got a good shiner. Have you seen that?
8: Yeah.
7: Did she?
9: Wow.
8: Six? Is that right, Bronze?
7: Seven.
8: Was that their seventh?
7: Their seventh.
8: They had six, and that was their seventh.
7: Yep.
8: Is that all of them?
9: In a row?
7: No, I don't think it's in a row.
10: They do have the biggest pond to pick from.
7: Yeah.
9: Shock me.
8: But why do the Waratahs men's team not have that?
10: Because they sack half them, they don't come to Brumby. Boys, thoughts on Les Kiss is confirmed that Joseph Suahi will be remaining in the centres. Do you see that long term? Do you see that World Cup long term for next year? Do you think he's a 13, or do you think he's a back three?
8: I think he's a footballer that can play anywhere. It's just in international rugby, getting the ball to an outside centre is probably the hardest thing to giving the outside centre in space. Like Jesse Creel is, people say he's the best outside centre in the world. I think it's probably because he's in the Springboks and you have to pick them. But his involvements in a game are probably less than Suaalii. Like Joey has filled that 13 hole reliably, which we haven't had in a long time. Are we getting the most out of him? Are we happy for him to do that job and have him like the Ferrari semi parked in the garage and we don't get to see it very often? Or do we think we can unlock him more, putting him to a wing, putting him to fullback? Yeah. I would have thought this forced change with Len out.
9: It's like driving a Ferrari in traffic.
8: Yeah, you are.
9: You can't.
8: You're in the slow lane.
10: I think he's got very... he's very Israel Folau-esque.
8: Mm. Athlete.
10: A complete athlete. And I think the box kick high ball would really suit him
7: I agree.
10: Like a flower. He's nice and tall.
8: Yep.
10: He does leap well. At the wingers we have, Jorgo and Peach, well, they're not the tallest blokes.
8: Really. No.
10: Okay. And Tommy Wright's not tall either.
8: No.
10: So yeah,
8: Peach does well under the high ball. Jorgo struggles a little bit.
10: Harry Potter's not tall. I know, friend of yours, Daniel,
9: the wizard.
8: Well, Harry Potter,
9: he played well.
8: He played well.
10: He did. He was very physical.
9: I don't have a problem with Suli on a wing,
10: mm-hmm.
9: but I wouldn't put him to fullback because Tom Wright's good, and we've got more issues in our centres than we do in our.
10: So
9: fullback.
10: Then, with looking forward to the World Cup, seeing Marky Mark come back to the fold,
9: yeah.
8: He's going to have a tough job.
9: Let him fill that.
10: But he's a, once again, he's like Suelli. He's a natural athlete.
8: Oh, he's a freak.
10: Yes, word's a freak. He's amazing. Yeah.
8: But he, Mark and Suelli. His short run. I didn't.
9: He's done a smash and grab in rugby.
8: Peach, Peach has come through and filled that. Peach is playing like international level footy, and he's reliable, and he does that.
10: He's bread and butter.
8: He's filled that gap, and now we have a little bit of depth there that Marky's going to have to – he's not a shoe-in. He's going to have to work a little
9: bit. It's a good thing, competition for a spot. That's
7: Mark's also ruled himself out of the spring tour this year.
8: Yeah. So he said no to the
7: Kangaroos as well. He's given himself an even shorter runway to make that.
10: I think his body just needs to recover.
8: Do you reckon Zach Lomax is
9: – it'd be a physical thing, wouldn't
10: he's
9: it?
10: He's gone.
7: No,
8: he's gone to Papua New Guinea.
7: Yeah, Zach Lomax has gone to New Guinea. Yep. No, I think Marky Mark is playing in Japan when the spring tour is on.
8: So but then when they said that Giddo's Law was gone and we can pick everyone from everywhere, and then they sort of backflipped that on that a little bit.
7: Yeah.
8: And so I think Marky Mark might be going, ooh, what's going on here? Am I going to get...
10: Well, he'd be my starting World Cup side.
9: Yeah.
8: I reckon he's going to have to work a little bit to get back.
10: He'll work well. Is he playing Waratahs?
9: I'm with the guru.
10: Yeah. Is he going to be playing Waratahs for Super Rugby?
7: Marky Mark. Mm. He's not playing Super Rugby. He's playing in Japan.
10: So he's coming from there.
9: That's a problem.
7: That's the issue. Yeah.
10: Div 1 or Div 2?
8: Div 1 at this stage.
9: Could come to the Brahms. Be a good spot for it.
10: Oh. Yes, Rams, only one.
9: Oh, they've got a few big athletes.
10: Wingers, good ones.
9: Well, they should put their 10 to the wing.
8: Love that.
7: We'd probably have to play him in the centres.
10: Cross kick? The old cross kick pass, the Grant Brewer special, with a cross kick pass.
7: Oh, doesn't he love a cross kick?
10: He loves a cross kick pass.
9: Can he kick?
10: No, hates it.
9: Yeah, I feel as though you get in trouble for kicking it, but then you want that.
8: Well, with Len out, I thought this would have been a prime opportunity to go, you know what, Joey, go to 12 for Japan, Flute go to 13, let's just see how you go in a different position. Like, it's a good opportunity.
7: Yeah, I'd like to see Les have a bit more of a open mind about it. But I guess the other question is...
8: Backs attacking coach? Is that his specialty?
10: Played rugby league for Queensland on the wing in the 80s.
8: Yeah.
7: The other question is, though, if you move Joseph out of there, who do you put in there?
9: Exactly. We don't have
8: Fluke is solid.
9: Mate, Fluke is... Who's the old mate that you love from the Highlanders?
8: Oh, the 10?
9: Yeah, the reliable number 10.
8: Cam Murray? Is it Cam Murray?
9: Cam something. But yeah, Fluke is the equivalent. He's a solid footballer, but he ain't going to be top tier.
8: He hasn't had a chance.
9: Because he's not top tier.
8: Well, he's been stuck.
9: I haven't had a chance at the Wallabies yet. I think I deserve it.
8: But you're
10: top tier.
9: Turns out I'm not top tier.
8: When he was on the fringe last year, he broke his arm, and then he's been stuck behind the Suelli prospect. I agree.
9: Great footballer, but not.
8: And now he's going, you know, what was the point of here? You're paying your Ferrari to do my job, which I'm doing better. I'm going to go to France.
10: They reckon... I reckon Dave from the Brumbies is playing with Andrew at the moment. The 12 was unlucky not to be picked for Wallaby squad.
7: Really?
10: Mm.
9: Well, he's a good footballer. I don't think he had a great season in Brumbies.
10: He's a big man.
9: Yeah. He was a little bit error prone this year. I don't know whether that's.
10: He does suffer from the old concussion.
9: Ah, right.
10: Yep.
8: Has anyone seen that 16-year-old kid in Queensland who's 6'8" and
7: 20. Yeah.
8: Absolutely, like it generally looks like
9: we're following the Springboks.
8: Will Skelton's running around. Yeah, following the Springboks.
10: Has Luke signed him up yet? Or?
7: No, I think the Reds have signed him.
8: Reds locked him in.
9: 300K straight out of school.
7: Mm. Reds have signed Massimo De Lutis as well. Again,
10: there was
7: a lot of couple of offers coming from overseas for him, and he's signed on.
10: He's a powerhouse prop.
9: Gets older and gets more.
10: He's about 23, I think, 24.
9: If I was a old head prop, I'd be enjoying getting on top of him for the next year or two, because once he works it out technique-wise, he'll be unstoppable.
10: But that's where your slips and all those sort of blokes come into it.
9: Correct.
7: Zach Lomax, boys, we mentioned him briefly before. Any comments on that one?
10: Smash and grab.
9: Have him.
10: Yeah. Oh, he's
9: an athlete.
7: Yeah, he's, he was,
10: he handled it, but he's not
7: he was good.
10: Up to international. I'm sorry.
8: No, absolutely. God, no. It's puzzling for him. Either he's just...
10: Get a crack, though.
8: Yeah, absolutely. He's a football athlete, can play. It's just weird that, like, a State of Origin level winger has had such a weird career.
7: Mm.
8: Like, someone of his talent, you should get signed on, like, a top six club, like the Rabbitohs, Roosters, for a 5-year contract, and that should be, like, your legacy. But he's gone Eels, Dragons, jumped to Force, now to Papua New Guinea. And I'm just like, you're far too good a footballer to be, like, a journeyman.
10: He wants to play fullback. That's his dream.
7: Right.
10: And he's gone to the Chiefs and...
8: Who's his agent?
9: It'd have to be
10: Matt Rogers. Sorry, Moses.
8: Yeah. Is it Matt Rogers?
7: I think it's Matt Rogers. Ooh. Oh, no. Sorry, it is Clinton Schafosky. Yeah,
8: I'm just like, how are you such a good footballer and have such an unusual career?
7: Yeah, because Clinton Schafosky was the one that was going to sign you up to that R360. Yeah.
10: He played fullback for Parramatta, Clinton Schafosky.
7: And played for the Reds.
10: Mm-hmm. He's fullback.
7: And the Queensland Reds.
9: But, yeah, I just think, I don't know. If he genuinely wants to play 15, he's never going to settle because he's probably not going to get.
10: He'll get it in Papua New Guinea.
9: Yeah, probably.
7: Chiefs will give it to him. Just say the reception he got over there. He was like a superstar.
9: You'd be a superstar if we put you out on the field.
10: Yeah, sure, would be good over there.
8: Just so this 16.
9: Imagine Bronson on the Beetle Nut.
7: Oh, hello.
8: This 16-year-old.
7: Tripping down the side of my
9: bit
7: mouth.
9: Of mustard.
7: Yeah.
8: 16-year-old from the Queensland Reds, Kaya Tafea, 2.04 meters tall and 125 kilos at 16 years of age.
7: That's a big unit.
10: What school do you go to?
9: We got a birth certificate.
8: At Southport School in Brizzy.
9: It could be 24 and just
10: he was
9: false claims.
10: It's christened.
9: But still impressive stature.
8: So he's heavier than both the Wallabies locks, taller and heavier than both the starting Wallabies locks.
9: This, good, keep feeding him.
8: Isn't that crazy? Imagine being a 16-year-old kid, pre-pubescent.
10: Probably going through Skelton, isn't it? Another growth spurt,
8: yeah. Yeah, and he's just going to thicken out.
9: Geez, juniors would be fun. He'd just be bullying blokes.
7: Oh.
10: Wait till he plays men's football. Men hit different than boys.
7: Yeah, this is the thing with these, what, all these big
8: 2 years
7: kids.
8: Before that happens.
10: Oh, wow.
8: Mm. Scary.
10: Back problems?
9: Yeah, I don't know.
10: That big?
9: Just don't get him too heavy. Just let him go into the frame he's going to grow into. Mm.
8: Where are we up to, Bryce?
7: Well, we can hit the news if you want, boys. It is pretty much 8 o'clock on the dot. So let's hit some news and then we'll come back and
8: food blog.
9: Chew the fat.
7: Yeah, we'll figure something else out.
8: Oh, I've got to tell the full story for AliExpress and apologise to Lizzie B and he who must not be named.
7: All right.
9: And then I've got an email from the Aged Care Quality and Safety Commission that we've got to run through.
7: Yep.
9: We've had a bit of a concern for one of our staff members.
7: So okay.
9: We'll go through that.
10: Me.
8: Just listener feedback.
9: Yeah, just what the people want.
7: All right, boys, here's the news. Oh, hang on, when I press the play button.
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12: Hello, I'm Peter Carey. The first nationwide test of a new emergency alert system has been declared a success, despite many Australians reporting they didn't receive the notification. Data from the National Emergency Management Agency shows a higher than anticipated 94% of cell towers broadcast the alert to compatible devices. Emergency Management Minister Krista McBain says NEMA will be analysing today's data and seeking feedback from the community.
13: Don't worry if you did not receive an alert. This could be because you were not in a coverage area, your software was not up to date, or your device was incompatible.
12: The federal court has upheld a ruling the One Nation leader, Pauline Hanson, racially vilified Green Senator Barine Faruqi on social media. Senator Hanson says her legal team will be reviewing the decision with a view to lodge a High Court appeal. Victoria's Premier Jacinta Allen is refusing to stand down, fighting a leadership challenge from her deputy, Kiara Parker, reports.
14: Ben Carroll is putting his hand up to be the next Labor leader, saying it's clear Jacinta Allen has lost the majority of caucus. He's posted on social media that a group of his colleagues asked him to nominate for the leadership position and is making his move now because he believes the stakes are too high at the upcoming election, which is now just 4 months away. Mr. Carroll will reportedly implement a royal commission into big build corruption as a first major marker to differentiate himself from Jacinta Allen. Despite poor polling, Jacinta Allen is refusing to step down, sparking a party process which could take weeks, potentially derailing Labor's election campaign. The showdown expected tomorrow when Parliament returns. The opposition is urging Labor MPs to vote for a no-confidence motion against Jacinta Allen and trigger an early election.
12: To Brisbane, where a Chinese national has faced court after allegedly bribing a Commonwealth official. Georgia Kondek has more.
15: Police allege earlier this month the male attempted to bribe the female officer during a business meeting in Camp Hill. It is further alleged the 39-year-old handed the woman a bag of tea, which was later found to contain $20,000 in cash. After the woman reported the money, an investigation was launched, and on Friday the businessman was arrested at Sydney International Airport and extradited to Brisbane, where he fronted the magistrate's court on one count of gift or offer a secret commission to an agent. The man's lawyer told the court he was not attempting to flee the country. He did not know he was under investigation. He also argued the male should receive bail on the condition his passport is surrendered and he report to the court when necessary. But bail was refused and the case will return to court next Wednesday.
12: And the 25-year-old paddleboarder who rescued a woman after a shark attack on Sydney's east last month has won his fourth world championship. Charlie Vecro has completed the 52-kilometre race across shark-infested waters in Honolulu in just over 4 hours, breaking the world record. Vecro told Nine preparations were, quite emotionally difficult this time around. Finally, to the Australian share market, the All Ords has closed down 58 points at 89.78 and one Australian dollar was buying 69.87 US cents. This is Air News. The Titans are celebrating back-to-back wins for the first time in 2026 following yesterday's 20-point victory over the Dragons. Coach Josh Hannay says it was well-deserved.
16: You know, I've had some really sort of tight losses this year and probably didn't get a lot of reward at different times. So to see everyone, most importantly the players, get that reward, mate, for the effort that they're putting in and they have all year is really, really good.
12: In the AFL, Brisbane are celebrating seven straight wins after smashing Port Adelaide by 59 points on Sunday. Zach Bailey, Kai Lohman, Logan Morris and Charlie Cameron each kicked 3 goals apiece. Lions coach Chris Fagan pleased with the spread of scorers.
17: We share the scoring around, which is great. You know, I like to think that we're an equal opportunity offence and therefore hard to stop. We don't rely on any one person and I thought that was a good example of that today.
12: The MCG will reportedly host two AFL games on the same day for the fourth time in the competition's history. The Round 23 doubleheader on Saturday, August 15, will see Essendon host Sydney and Richmond play St Kilda. Meanwhile, St Kilda's forward Max King has had scans this morning under tight hamstring suffered against North Melbourne, and Rowan Marshall has also had a scan on his back. Australian Independent Radio News.
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19: Your local weather in the Yass Valley for Monday, July 27. Mostly clear today, no rain, heading for a top of 13 degrees. Down to a low of 2 degrees overnight with early fog, then mostly sunny tomorrow, reaching 14. Wednesday, cloudy and 12. Thursday, a shower or two and 9 degrees. Today, getting up to 14 degrees in Canberra, 12 in Goulburn and 13 here in Yass. And that's your local weather update on Yass FM.
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0: And that was Oasis with She's Electric. We're back on Grassroots Big Shoots.
1: Can we jump into senior moments first off, bro?
0: Yeah, home of community rugby. Yeah.
1: Dr. Mumbles is sitting here with his headphones on, which I appreciate because you wear them week in, week out to hear me. I appreciate it.
2: Yeah, it's just a habit.
1: But do you hear loudly in the... Oh, do you hear better?
0: Yeah, you can hear better when you've got the headphones on.
1: Oh, well, maybe not a senior moment.
0: Yeah, that's right.
1: But anyway, sorry, through the week I received an email from the Aged Care Quality and Safety Commission regarding the hours that we are keeping one of our staff member up to. Turns out 8:30 p.m. is the largest, the latest that you can keep a... they classify them as geriatrics, Ian, which I don't think is very fair.
2: What age is that though, Daniel?
1: 83 and up.
2: 83 and up?
3: 1983.
1: Oh, I don't know the birth date, but yeah, no. There was just one of our guests was worried that we were keeping you up too late.
3: Did you tell him we have a 5-minute break on the hour for the news? Did he get to have a nap in?
1: Yeah, we watered him. We take him outside the toilet.
2: They bring me in my Bonox.
1: Yeah. But yes, there's been a bit of an inquiry. But
2: my moccasins?
1: Yeah. Turns out you're only 55, so you're good. We've got another 20 years.
2: I just like a little biscuit maybe every now and again.
1: But would you get sleepy if we got you a hot tea?
2: No.
0: Iced Vovo or a Scotch finger?
2: A couple of iced Vovos, yeah.
1: Don't mind an iced Vovo. Oh, what is everyone's favourite Arnott's Biggie?
0: Oh.
3: The teddy bear.
0: Milk arrowroot.
1: Oh, no, this shit.
3: The little Egyptian dancing teddy bear.
1: Yes. Right. Milk arrowroot.
0: Nah, Scotch finger would be one.
1: Oh.
3: If you guys aren't saying the Monte Carlo, the king of biscuits, is a kidney.
1: Yeah, this is a tough one because Monte Carlo, if we got cream filling, it's Monte Carlo.
3: What is in a Monte Carlo?
0: Some sort of raspberry jam stuff, isn't it?
3: But it's sugar.
1: It's like
0: heaps of it. They mix it into like a paste with some stuff.
3: But if you buy the food blocks.
2: Who was concerned that I was up late? Just out of curiosity.
1: I don't know.
3: The NDIS.
1: Yeah.
3: Well, sorry, not the NDIS.
1: Yeah, they haven't cracked
2: it. It wasn't the buck truck.
0: The aged care minister.
1: No. You had those Malto biscuits? Malt?
0: Oh, they're all right.
1: They are top shelf.
2: Baby biscuits.
1: Yeah, well, that's why I've got them. Well, I've been eating a couple myself. Mm. Yeah.
3: The baby's getting
0: there. Make sure they're all right.
1: Artie's running a six-pack because he's not eating anything.
3: So you're an ice Vovo man, Ian?
2: I don't mind ice Vovo. I also don't mind a Tim Tam. Is that honest?
1: Yeah. Well, I think it's easier to name the biscuits I don't like. You got any you don't like?
3: No, if they're left there, if I've eaten all the other ones in like a family.
1: Those orange, the ones with orange in them?
0: Yeah.
1: Scrap them.
2: They always go last, though.
1: Yeah, they go last. Put another row of Monte Carlos in. Do you know why they don't?
2: Yep.
1: Margins. Profit. Yep.
0: What about the dirty old milk arrowroots? They're a bit plain.
2: All it depends on dunk of a milk.
3: Yeah, don't over-dunk. Yeah, nothing worse. Snap them one off halfway.
1: And it all depends how hungry you are, Bronze. They're still pretty good.
3: Malt sticks.
0: You can eat them.
1: What else in there? The chocolate ones aren't bad. They're not bad. They're solid 6
3: Scotch
1: out of 10.
3: Scotch fingers are good.
1: Do enjoy a scotchy. They're all good. Nice.
3: Ginger nuts?
1: A bit of a Ian McFarlane vintage, but they're growing on me.
3: Ginger nuts?
1: Yeah.
3: I like them when they're really hard, which I don't know if that's when they're stale or when they're really fresh, but when they're really, really solid is when ginger nuts are best.
1: Do you soak them so they don't hurt your teeth before you...
3: Anzac biscuits?
1: Yeah, good.
3: They're not really. Oh, Arnott's do they do an Anzac biscuit?
1: I don't think commercially.
0: They're not as good as the ones someone makes, though, are they?
3: No, they're not.
0: Even a bad homemade Anzac biscuit's better than the bought ones.
1: And jam drops that Old Ducks make.
0: Oh,
3: hundreds and thousands biscuits?
1: Home brand version's way better.
3: Really?
1: The Aldi version, The Aldi version.
3: The Aldi chocolate. The
2: Aldi prices.
1: Aldi.
3: 30% cheaper.
1: Different.
3: The Aldi biscuit that looks a bit Swiss with the little thin layer of chocolate on it that you feel a little bit classy.
1: Yeah.
3: They're very nice.
1: Little chocolate in them. You know how I know this? A lady's dog got into one the other day. She ate the whole packet.
3: Fine.
1: No chocolate. I was like, I'll be right. Don't worry about it.
2: No caffeine. Yeah.
1: Save yourself the fee.
0: Mm. Oh. Man of the people. Man of the people.
1: Yes. Giving the people
3: food
1: what blog. They want.
3: Yeah, play the food blog sting.
2: Now we're talking business. We're food.
0: Do you want to go on the food blog?
1: Yeah.
3: All right. We're out of rugby. Actually, some of the feedback this week and the last fortnight was we have been chatting too much rugby.
0: Right.
3: Got to get back to our roots.
1: Our roots.
0: All right. Let's go to the food blog.
1: We've become too corporate.
4: Hasta la vista.
3: Kebabby.
5: Yum, yum, scrumptious. Yummy.
0: All right, we've got 45 minutes to talk anything but rugby, because I think we've covered all the rugby, haven't we, pretty much this week.
2: Yep.
0: Food blog, Daniel Gerard, what have you been into?
1: Well, I had a HSP that I shared with Harry on the way over. Pretty good. Lamb was good, chips were good.
3: It was a beef one in the end. They didn't have lamb.
1: Oh, was it? Went a bit heavy on the aioli, but
3: yeah.
0: Did you get that from across the road?
1: Yep,
0: did.
1: From our sponsors.
0: Mm. Well, not really.
2: The corner.
1: Takeaway 22.
0: Yeah.
1: 22.
0: Yep. Yep.
3: Gone bust. Blackjack. I had a I stuffed up. I was going to have curried sausages last night, but got everything prepared in this slow cooker. Sausages, onion,
1: listen
3: carrot.
1: Listen to this Irish famine meal.
3: Had everything sorted. Didn't have any curry powder, so I was like, we're here now. No. Kate's away. I don't mind eating gruel. So it's just been
1: just boiled slow up sausages, curry.
3: Slow cooked sausages and vegetables like a British
2: and
3: peasant.
2: Tomatoes.
0: Oh wow. Yeah.
3: And a block of cheese.
0: Just cheddar.
1: Like macros.
3: And I didn't even know. I was like, I probably should flavour this. I got no curry, a little bit of salt. Didn't have any ground pepper, so I just got whole peppercorns and sprinkled them in.
0: Oh, gee, you do live my life, don't you? Wow.
3: I think I'm back on the bulk.
1: I did get your little Snapchat at 5:30.
3: I'm back on the bulk.
2: Bulk season. Already.
3: It's been a while since I've had a big time bulk, so we're looking at.
1: Why do you clean bulk?
3: Why do I or don't I?
1: Do you? You like keeping that little six pack?
3: Well, it's just I don't carrying extra weight is a chore, and
1: carrying
3: extra,
1: corner here, brother.
3: Carrying extra useless weight is even more. It's not going to be that clean. I don't want a double chin, but I'll
1: wait till you get the triple.
3: We're gonna.
1: No one's choking me.
2: More chins than a Chinese phone book.
1: Glass houses.
3: Yeah, it's just fuel and slow cooked sausages.
1: He's not where it's at.
3: And I even had the apple, I couldn't find sultanas. It was a bit of a disaster curry. I should have planned.
0: Sultanas would have been horrible in that.
3: Well, I'm glad I didn't add something sweet because it ended up being.
1: But boiled sausages just sounds horrific.
3: Slow cooked
2: boiled sausages.
0: Oh, when I was at uni, one of my mates lived with his grandfather and he used to boil chops.
3: Really?
0: You'd
1: give him a sear at the end or just straight up boil
0: them? Nah, just boil them. You'd go in and, what are you having for dinner tonight, mate? And he goes, I think Pop's granddad's boiling up some chops. Oh. I won't be eating those. They'll just be sitting on the stove just bubbling
1: away.
0: You need
1: a tummy sauce on them, I reckon. Actually, is Butcher to you sponsoring this segment?
0: When he starts giving us some snags.
3: When he starts forking up some.
0: Yeah.
2: He hasn't come to me this week with the Super Savers.
1: Really? I was talking to a client out of Burrowood today, actually, and they said, I got this mobile butcher out. He goes, he was a bit of a wild bit of gear, but he's done a good job. And I was like, where was he from? He goes, yeah. So I was like, was his name Tom? Yeah. I was like, I couldn't get better. Best meats in the district, but.
3: Best meat in the district.
1: Highly recommended from this client.
0: Really?
1: Yeah. Phenomenal job.
2: Good man. Actually, Tom,
3: can I get up from a beast. Him and Morgs on the way in. They were going to their struggle cuddle.
1: On the mat.
0: Man love
3: on
0: session.
3: On the mat.
2: They'll lube up.
3: And I think it's grading week this week.
0: Oh.
3: So they're trying to get a few more notches in their belt.
0: Look out.
3: By beating up 14-year-old kid.
0: That'll be fun.
1: Morgs keeps sending me the reel of the little lightweight riding the heavyweight around the gym, like on his back, like out of like, June. Haven't seen that? Okay, disregard. Bit niche, but Morgs will understand it.
3: At the dojo.
2: The dojo.
0: Dojo.
1: Is that what it's called?
0: What have you been eating this week?
2: Well, I went to Sydney for my brother's 50th, actually.
0: Oh.
2: And I had went down a day early just to have lunch with him.
0: Yeah,
2: I mean. Went to the Bristol Arms.
0: Right. Oh, where's what part of Sydney is that in?
2: Sussex Street.
0: Okay.
2: And we had a shoulder lamb.
0: Oh, that does sound good.
2: And roast potatoes. What?
3: Oh, just Sussex Street. I was just trying to picture that in my head where it is in Sydney.
2: Where the slip-in bar was, when Mary met Alfred, or what his name was.
0: Oh,
2: what?
0: The Danish
2: Queen Mary met, Prince
0: met her prince when in the Sydney 2000 Olympics thought, before your black sign.
1: I thought it was where Freddie then. Mercury met his husband.
2: Not sure.
0: Could have been.
3: The 2000 Olympics. What?
0: So in Denmark, there's a queen and a king.
1: Yeah, yeah, Queen Mary, the little
0: Queen Mary's from Tasmania.
1: The sort from Tassie.
3: Aren't they just a big boat? Sorry, no, I'm just being facetious.
2: So had a shoulder lamb there.
1: Lamb shoulder, yep.
2: Beautiful.
1: Top notch.
2: Top notch.
1: Bone in, falling off the bone.
2: But
3: slow cooked.
1: Yes. I would love to.
0: That sounds
1: that
0: amazing.
2: It was beautiful. It was beautiful. Yeah.
1: Excellent.
3: Yeah. How expensive was it?
2: I don't know. He paid.
1: Even better.
3: The best kind.
0: How
1: he just wants a little shout out on the show. Give him one.
2: I'm the oldest, so he paid.
1: It seems about right with older brother, little brother relationships.
3: Yep. Is it?
1: I don't know.
2: Went to a pub there in Sydney too on the Saturday night. called Jolene's.
0: Jolene's?
2: It's a country pub.
0: Sounds like my kind
2: of
0: place.
2: And it's got live country music.
0: Really?
3: Jolene.
2: Yeah, excellent.
0: Where is that?
3: Can you get it up on Radio DJ, Bronze?
2: I'm not sure. Oh,
0: mate, I don't know. Is that Dolly Parton? Radio DJ.
3: Jolene.
0: Yeah, it is. Yeah. It is. There's a great White Stripes version of it too, cover version.
3: We don't want covers. We want the originals, Bronze.
0: Yeah. Mm. I can't use buddy.
3: Can you jiggle those chords so the keyboard works? Thank you to our proud sponsors, Yas FM 100.3, your voice in the valley.
1: Something for everyone. That's our slogan. Has that always been there?
2: I don't know.
0: What's that?
1: Something for everyone.
3: I thought it was your voice in the valley. That's what we've been.
0: Oh, maybe that was the old slogan.
1: I'm a G Rooter.
2: Do you reckon
0: that's our slogan?
2: Do you think Sam Allen went out of the hot box on the way to Dubbo last week?
0: We're missing out on the hot box report, aren't we?
1: Word on the street is everyone between here. Where was he going, Dubbo?
2: Dubbo.
1: Yeah, Bora was stocked up. They were ready. I spoke to both Ampol and BP.
0: Just in case.
1: Everyone loaded up.
2: Didn't stop.
1: No. Oh, I think he might have made a little detour.
3: A little dint.
1: Got a little Danish tart for himself at the Ampol.
0: Grabbed a couple of hot wings.
2: He would have gone to Molong, stopped at Molong there.
1: Dangerous.
2: Wellington.
1: Yeah. I'd never been much of a hot box enthusiast till this podcast started. I still have a good look.
0: Away.
2: Geez, you can put it away though. What do you had last week?
1: Oh. Yeah, like got an appetite, which is impressive.
2: Mm. I put weight on just looking at it.
1: I can smell it.
3: What have you been eating, Ron? You're always good for a CBD special.
0: Nothing really. I had sushi for lunch. I'll talk about that all the time. So. Yeah, nothing special.
3: Sushi train?
0: No, just the Sushi Bell down near the, what are they near? In the city.
1: How do you pay for Sushi Train?
3: The plates have different colours and they stack them up and then you go, you've got three golds, four blues and a red. That's blah, blah, blah.
1: Yep. So I could literally just drag shit off the red plate onto my other one.
3: Just take it while they're going.
1: Yeah. Like,
3: nah, the Japanese are a fastidious people.
0: Mate, they're onto you.
1: Yeah, copy.
3: Do you reckon there's any other food types that would work in a train style setup?
0: I reckon you could
1: hot
0: do deep fried, yeah.
3: Arnott's biscuits.
1: That would be dangerous.
3: Going round.
1: I need insulin on standby.
0: Shots.
3: I guess it has to be probably not hot food. Unless they're under like a bain marie.
0: Yep.
3: A revolving bain marie.
1: Oh, charcuterie boards.
0: Oh, ooh. Now you're talking. Charcuterie
3: the dried apricots left at the end.
1: Shitty almonds.
3: No and one your else. Almonds.
0: Yeah. And some grapes.
1: The almonds that are going to become milk
3: and
1: later
3: eventually
1: on.
3: Everything's out and you get the celery sticks and the hummus going.
0: Yeah.
2: Is it true that the Geelong Cuddler had a packet of M&Ms on Saturday night?
0: Yeah, he was disgusted to
2: did
0: find it.
2: Did they have nuts or not?
0: I don't know. I didn't ask if there was nuts or not. apparently Condo don't do food at their after-match function, so he was left
3: outrageous.
0: On dry.
3: Outrageous.
0: Yes. I know. That is. Lift your game, Condo.
3: That is poor Condo Rams, are they?
0: Yeah, Condo Rams.
3: You're on notice.
2: Did he get dispensation? Did he get clearance? Are we going to play or not?
0: Oh, look, I don't want to delve into those.
2: Well, did he play under a different name, did he?
0: He played as Ryan Greenwood. Just may have used a different email address and stuff.
2: Ryan with a Y or an I?
0: No, I think it's the same name.
1: Just went as Buckchuck.
0: Different email address and same date of birth, same everything else. No one will ever work that out.
1: Nah. He didn't break the game open, did he?
0: No, I don't think so.
2: Well, they didn't fingerprint him, did they?
0: No, that's right.
1: Didn't drug test him after the game?
0: No.
1: Probably for the best.
0: Yeah. All right, boys, that's probably it for the food blog.
5: Hasta la vista.
3: Kebabby.
6: Yum, yum, scrumptious.
3: I don't have your headphones on.
6: Yummy.
3: That's right, Dr. Mumbles has got them.
0: So you can hear things. Yeah, you can hear the sting, you can hear everything else.
2: What?
3: He's got his cochlear implant on the blue. Yeah. Having Bluetooth mask up through his ears.
2: What are you next?
1: They've got Bluetooth hearing aids these days, don't they?
0: Oh, probably.
1: Just connect up to the...
0: Be surprised if they don't.
1: I think that'd be handy.
0: Would be good.
3: AliExpress, boys.
0: Yeah, tell us about that. Tell us your shopping story, your online shopping debacle.
3: The plan for our winners was to get them a retro Wallabies jersey. Cheaply.
0: These are the winners of our tipping
3: winners
0: competition.
3: Of our tipping comp and our fantasy comp. Lizzie B.
1: I would just like it noted for the record that I had nothing to do with these.
3: Cheaply.
0: These are the winners of our tipping
3: winners
0: competition.
3: Winners of our tipping comp and our fantasy comp. Lizzie B.
1: I would just like it noted for the record that I had.

0: this is my address. Can you get it here? You're the receiver, not the sender. Take it up with the sender. Okay. So I email on AliExpress and say, hey, guys, wrong address on the parcel. The address that I've given you is the correct one. Can you just resend it? They're going to send it back to you. I get back in Mandarin. So that was first.
1: Language barrier.
0: Well, that was always. Second. AliExpress, I had to Google, is this a scam? Second one was getting things back in Mandarin. I thought, these people probably are a little bit detached from what I need here.
1: fair assumption.
0: And said, was the address wrong? And I said, no, the address is here. And they're like, well, if the address was correct, then it's not our problem. I said, well, it obviously wasn't because the people, Australia Post said it wasn't. So can you just, when it's coming back to you and I can track it getting back to you, can you just put it back in the mail with the right address? And then they're like, are you going to pay for delivery? And I said, well, no, I'm not paying for the first delivery because it was never delivered. I've already paid for the delivery and you haven't done it. Well, if you're not paying for delivery, we're not sending it again. I said, well, can you just put the tracking number into AusPost and just tell me where the stuff's at? No, we can't do that. Okay, well, you can because I've tried and they've told me that you can do it from your end too.
1: Outrageous. So did it get to Yass?
0: Got to Yass.
1: That is this.
0: So when it got to Yass and said we unable to deliver, I put in straight to AusPost and was like, this is my address, the address that you've got there, which I could see was like for Greg's clothes. And I was like, this is not my address. Just give it to me. Bam. It's now in Melbourne. It came from Sydney and it's now in Melbourne.
1: I think I got more of a gripe with Australia Post on this.
2: I think,
0: well, I think the people put the wrong address on.
1: Yes, but surely they know there's a
0: But they, I could have just got
2: 6,000 people.
0: I could have just got a random tracking number and said, oh, that's actually, send it to me.
2: Dave the parcel man. I'm surprised he didn't sort this out.
1: He's an avid listener.
2: Yeah.
0: Well,
2: shout out to Dave.
0: I've no issue with Australia Post. I had an issue with the people who said, it's not really our problem. No, it's not our problem as a seller to make sure that you get it. And I said, well, it sort of is because I've paid you to do this and you haven't. And
2: that's right.
0: I'd like another one. Please.
1: Are you sure you've given them the right address?
0: Yes.
1: Positive.
0: I screenshotted the address on the invoice.
1: Had a feeling this was coming, did you?
0: Sent it to them and they're like, nope, report it to – I was like, okay, well, I'll have a refund and I'll start again. Yep. No, we're not doing that because we don't believe we're in the wrong. And I said, well, you are in the wrong. And they're like, we'll take it up with the AliExpress platform. They'll sort it out. So I took it up with them and they're like, yep, happy to grant you a refund. And I was like, no, I want my money back, but I want it to come from the idiot.
2: That's right.
0: Who didn't give it to me. I just ended the conversation with, what a disappointment. And they came back to me in Mandarin, indeed, disappointing. Credit to them, good chat. So
3: what's the outcome?
0: I've gone on Temu and I'm ready to get hurt again.
1: So he's gone to a more reliable source. He's been sitting here for the last 20 minutes writing reviews.
0: Yeah.
3: Nice.
0: Okay. I tried to review their product because they said, oh, review our product. And I said, can't, didn't arrive.
3: What are we jumping after? What year?
0: That was a 1991 jersey.
3: Okay.
2: So if you live at Four Greg's Place and you get a random package.
3: Yeah.
0: But then once I corrected them and said, that's not the address, it's this one, Oz Post wiped the incorrect address and then wouldn't give it out to anyone.
3: Call the bomb squad.
1: Yeah, God knows what it's going to happen.
0: And every time I'd inquire, I just kept increasing the value of my package and saying it had
3: sentimental
0: value.
3: We just called Tony Whittaker. He's got a dog. He's got a...
0: So AliExpress, guys, can't recommend it.
1: Don't use them. Not a friend of the pod.
0: They're 0-none.
1: All right, noted.
2: All right.
1: Julie noted.
2: Not a fan. All right, fellas, I might place a song and...
3: You can play Jolene, are you?
2: Oh, no, because I can't. There's no keyboard here. I don't even know where...
1: Bring the ruckus, Wu-Tang Clan.
2: I've got a very limited selection of music. How about Luke Bryan, Country Girl, Shake It For Me? How's that sound?
0: Yeah, crank that.

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6: And we're back on Grassroots Big Shoots. Just before the break, we had Luke Bryan with Country Girl, Shake It For Me. Fellas, let's get into the...
7: Stop shaking it now, Daniel.
8: Hot take. Yeah, shaking it for a country girl.
7: Developing its own gravity pull.
9: He's a big boy.
8: Everyone's up and about tonight, Bronson.
9: Oh, look out.
8: Time to put Grandpa to bed.
7: I had one of our listeners write in and say, what's this PC Daniel doing?
8: Really?
7: Yeah.
8: Well, I didn't get that message, so obviously not a mutual.
6: All right. Hot takes, boys. Who wants to kick off?
7: Jeez, we're starting hot takes. You played the Sting?
6: I just played it. You talked through it.
10: What time is it?
7: Oh, sorry.
10: Sorry, the Sting. So, hot takes.
8: Yep. Pokemon cards.
6: Pokemon cards.
8: Theft is on the rise.
6: Why? Are they worth money?
7: They're worth a heap.
6: Really?
8: Correct. Mox. Now, I just wanted to see what opportunities Harry saw in this and then compare it to what opportunities I see in this.
7: I mean, one of the sociopath who goes and gets takeaway popcorn through shopping, he follows a few of the Pokemon markets, and if you've got a Gengar or a Charizard, compared to the S&P 500, they're doing well over the last 15 years.
6: Like Lego?
7: Yeah. He wants to get some mid-tier ones that are $50 or $60, and he just wants us all to flood the market and we'll artificially increase their supply, drop the supply.
9: Who wants this?
7: Oh, a redhead fellow with autism that I know.
6: Redhead fellow with autism.
8: An expert in the field.
6: And bad veins.
7: But the flip side, so they are worth a lot, like tens of thousands, hundreds of thousands, but Nintendo have now switched on to this and they're thinking about re-releasing all the cards again and flooding the market to drop them back down because this isn't a commodity.
6: But then will they be the original cards? Will you be able to tell those apart and will they still hold their value?
8: Ideally not.
7: Mm. But if everyone's got a holographic Charizard, who cares?
6: Yeah, it is.
8: So my take on this, Bronson, is the sort of blokes that are collecting Pokemon cards would be easy to rob. So we should be stealing. We should be stealing Pokemon cards because they're worth a lot of money.
6: Head flushings in toilets is going to go up remarkably as well then with Pokemon cards.
9: Is that a presented disclaimer?
6: We're not suggesting anyone goes out and bashes a Pokemon enthusiast and steals their cards.
8: Yeah. No, there'd be some big boys that do it. But
7: can you imagine how many kids in the 90s would have like torn up good cards or
8: Alcorn
7: vomited on them or something that
8: my neighbour and I...
6: How does this holograph work? Do I have to tear this half going to see inside it?
8: We used to fold them up and make like a almost like a boomerang shape, and then you had a rubber band, and you'd pull them back and shoot them.
7: And that could be worth $40,000 now.
8: There would have been a Charizard in there for sure.
7: And Gengar lapping around. Jeez.
8: You win some, you lose some.
7: My hot take, it's not really an issue for me, but don't tell my phone to make noises randomly.
6: Wasn't that really
7: rude? I was alert.
6: I was having my 2 o'clock nap this afternoon at my desk, and then all of a sudden, every bloody phone in the office went off.
8: Anyone else's legs start shaking when that siren went off?
7: No, well, my phone.
6: You got PTSD.
7: Is too, my phone's no, too that, old that it. I didn't get it.
8: Really?
7: All the nurses went off, and I. Yeah.
8: So I'm good for a conspiracy theory, Bronson.
6: Mm. Yeah.
8: It's how they activated our COVID vaccine.
6: Ah, right.
8: Whatever they put in.
6: Yeah, the metals.
8: Yeah, that's just how they
5: turn
8: it on. Now microchips are on. Now it's about to get weird.
6: I have felt a little bit homicidal this afternoon, to be honest.
7: Is that what it's going to be, do you reckon?
8: World War Z.
7: They're zombies?
8: With you are in trouble if you turn into a zombie, and I don't.
7: I won't. I don't know. I don't. My phone won't have it.
6: Yeah, we laugh about it now. We're going to wake up tomorrow morning, and we're all going to be different.
7: And on my old phone, stop telling me to keep upgrading it. Every time I do, it gets slower and stops working. So Apple, just leave me alone.
5: How old's your phone?
7: It's a 10. How old's that?
5: 15.
6: Don't know.
8: And he also bought it off a random guy.
7: Yeah,
8: I
7: paid $200 for this from a. He's a good lad, England, darling.
5: He's probably got Pokemon cards too.
6: I bet he does.
8: I stole his Pokemon cards.
7: He was younger than Pokemon cards.
5: You buy that Charmwood or where was it?
7: No, that was Ngunnawal or Gungahlin, that one. He's doing a good little trade. He had a few for sale.
6: I bet he did. Has it got some kid's name scratched in the back of it this night?
7: No. The boot of the car.
5: $220.
7: Yeah.
5: Where did you meet him?
7: At his house. Yeah. I'm assuming his house.
6: Parking someone's house.
7: He came out of a house.
8: Down a back alley.
7: Oh, you,
8: he wasn't wearing pants.
7: There's no money in new phones. They're going to release a new one next year.
5: It's like being back in Europe, isn't it?
8: Yeah. The old back alley exchange.
6: Around the back of the muffler shop.
7: What phone have you got?
5: I don't know.
8: He's a tech guy, but he does have that traditional old man case.
7: Yeah, he does.
8: And all our listeners know exactly what I'm talking about. You know, the flip phone.
7: The glasses go down to the nose and it goes
8: They hold it open with two hands and they type with the one, but the glasses are sitting right on the end of the straws.
5: Yeah.
8: He does that on the ad breaks.
5: I need to talk to you, Daniel.
6: It's been hard tonight, hasn't it? Tough school here.
5: Daniel.
8: I just had to come in for a square up because I can't hear you online very well.
5: That's all right. I'm glad you've come in, Daniel.
8: It's hard to chirp when I can't hear.
5: I'm happy you come in more often.
8: Excellent.
5: And then we can gang up on Sam.
8: That'd be a shooting fish in the barrel.
7: Do you reckon he's got all those possums shorn by now?
5: We could have Harry stories.
8: I just worry that he'd blow his stack and destroy the studio.
5: He would. He'd get Burko.
8: Yeah. And he's gonna he's going to have that man strength. He's going to take a bit of holding between all of us to hold him down. He shears possums 12 hours a day.
7: And he's going to be greasy from the hot box.
8: Oh, yeah. He'll slip straight like a greased up pig.
5: All glued up, dancer in the fire.
8: We used to give our pet pig canola oil baths. And then once she was greased up,
6: what?
8: Very hard to catch.
7: Trying to crackle it before.
6: Why?
7: It's
8: This was before we were vets.
6: Right.
8: So we just thought like a moisturiser sort of thing.
6: Right.
5: It's good for the skin. Yeah,
8: get the olive oil spray out and just douse her up.
5: It's like aloe vera.
8: Yeah. She had a bit.
7: And then we'd get the salt out and put that over 20 minutes, draw some moisture out.
8: Stella was a beautiful pig and she was never eaten.
5: And she loved the hot bath.
8: Yeah. She did. Yeah. I've got a photo of one of my old housemates in the bath with the pig.
6: Stella.
8: What other hot takes you got, Roach?
7: I saw The Odyssey yesterday, speaking of pigs.
6: How was that?
7: If any of our listeners are tuned in, they'll know the scene that I'm talking about.
5: What's it about?
7: The Odyssey? Hmm. Oh, I mean,
8: I've seen the memes already. Matt Damon tied to a pole.
7: Yeah, that was a part of it. The Odyssey is Homer, the Greek poet. It's probably the oldest written piece of Western literature we have, the Iliad and the Odyssey. Follows the story of Odysseus, hero of Troy, as he returns home.
5: Greek, is it?
7: Greek, yeah.
5: So this is not Thucydides?
7: No.
5: I studied Thucydides at school.
7: I don't know where he ends up. I think it's all made up.
8: Is this the one with the horse? The Trojan?
7: The horse, yeah, the Trojan horse. So it was his idea to
6: do the horse. Oh, is that in this as well?
7: Oh.
6: There you go.
8: Why did one of the world's largest condom companies decide to name themselves after the Trojan horse?
7: Because they're
6: it wasn't a horse. It was just the Trojans, wasn't it? It was like the actual people that.
7: Which is weird. Notoriously aren't so great at keeping their walls up. Yeah. Not good for a contraceptive.
8: That's what I thought. I thought it was counterintuitive.
6: Well,
7: that's a good point. But
6: well spotted.
5: Wasn't the Trojan horse didn't have people inside it and they sneaked it through the fence?
7: Yeah. You've heard the book. Yeah.
8: I don't know about you, Dr. Mumbles, but if I'm using condoms, I don't want to sneak through the fence.
5: No, that's true.
6: That's the whole point, isn't it?
7: So that was
8: back to the Odyssey.
7: That didn't happen in the thing. They made him out to be a better bloke than he was in the original.
6: Right.
7: They made him seem like quite heroic, but
6: right.
7: I think the original is he just goes from island to island doing dumb shit.
6: Who is the star? Is this like Medusa? Is that in this one?
7: And Medusa's not in that one. Medusa's with Perseus. Who is in it? The
8: Medusa's
7: Sirens?
8: The one that turns you to stone.
6: Yeah. Snake hair.
7: Rockhard.
8: Another Trojan adversary.
7: There's the Sirens, the Cyclops.
5: Cyclops, another one too.
8: Keep going with these
5: mythological,
8: these mythological creatures.
7: Lotus Eaters.
6: Who's
7: Cersei turns his men into pigs.
6: Right.
7: Because they are a bunch of pigs because they pillage and are gross. And he turns them into pigs.
6: Mm.
7: And then he says, come on now, that's not good enough.
8: How do pigs carry swords?
7: Well, they don't. They're pigs at that point.
8: Oh, so they have to do all the conquering first and then he turns them into pigs.
7: They end up on an island and she turns him into pigs.
6: Is this a spoiler?
7: Not really. I think most people are over Greek mythology to a bit.
6: Right.
7: Anyway, she turns him into pigs. And he says, that's not on. She turns them back. They keep going. Everyone ends up dead.
8: Cheery.
7: The dog dies. That's a spoiler to our listeners. Sorry.
8: When do you go to HBR Veterinary?
7: And what are you going to charge me for that, Daniel?
8: Expensive.
7: So it's worthwhile seeing. They reckon it's his best ever, but it's probably not.
6: Christopher Nolan's.
7: Yeah.
8: Who's right. Christopher Nolan's?
6: He's a director.
7: He did Batman.
8: I'm Batman.
6: Dunkirk was one of his.
7: The Prestige, Memento. If you want to get your mind blown, it's like Inception. He did Inception.
5: They're all happy films.
7: Tenet.
6: Interstellar. Yeah. Did he do that one? As
7: Interstellar.
6: Well? Yeah. Oppenheimer.
8: That's the one with McConaughey. Yeah. Jeez, he's got a genre.
6: Yep.
8: Still.
7: Yes.
8: He's banging on the door.
7: Yeah, psychological thrillers, but they're very. They're very.
8: Yeah. Come as a surprise, but I can't process those sort of movies that easily.
7: It was good though. Watched it at IMAX.
6: Excellent.
8: Yeah, nice.
7: Popcorn was average.
8: Is it Elliot Page?
7: Elliot Page dies early.
8: What was their performance?
6: Spoilers.
7: They were good.
8: Good.
7: They actually had a pretty...
8: They looked pretty jacked.
7: That person was pretty...
5: well, jacked up men too.
7: They had a good role.
8: Did they?
7: One of the better people in it, because the rest of them are...
8: It doesn't sound like a hard
7: bunch
8: movie.
7: Of thugs.
8: Yeah, to be good in.
6: Mm.
7: But it was good. How did we get onto that? Pigs.
5: What did they do after they became pigs?
7: They truffled around, snuffled, and then Odysseus rocked up late and said, stop that now. And then she turned them back.
5: Right.
8: But I just don't see how the pigs are a problem. Like, we're just talking normal pigs?
7: Yeah, just white land-raised pigs. White race, land-raised, what are they?
6: Land-raised, yeah.
7: Land-raised pigs.
6: Yep.
8: Just seems like a downgrade going from a warrior to a pig.
7: Well, they didn't want to be turned into pigs.
8: Oh.
7: But she's a sorceress, and she's like, well, I don't really want you to kill everything. I'm going to turn you into pigs, and then I can eat you later.
8: Oh, smart.
7: Yeah, they didn't want to be turned into pigs.
8: They didn't want to be pigs, yeah.
7: Oh, maybe they did.
5: Oh, she liked bacon.
6: How many stars would you give it, Rach?
7: I give it 4 and a bit.
6: 4 and a bit stars.
8: Out of 5.
7: Well, a 5-star rating is...
6: Yeah.
8: Wow.
7: Traditionally, it's 5 stars.
8: Yeah. It can be out of whatever you want it to be.
7: Well, that'd be weird, though. Would like?
6: Yeah.
8: I give it a 5 out of 10-star rating.
7: That's weird.
8: That's half.
7: Yeah, just call 1 out of 2. Half,
8: yeah.
6: 4 and a bit.
8: 0.5.
6: That's good.
7: Yep. Sorry, we've digressed.
6: Yeah.
7: Hot takes. AliExpress is terrible.
6: Yep.
7: We've covered that.
5: How much for popcorn now?
7: Oh.
6: $30.
7: You don't want to
5: really?
7: Know. You don't want to know.
8: Well, I actually got one at the...
7: you don't want to know.
8: Went to the Spot stage show the other day.
5: Spot.
6: Right.
5: We're at Newtown? Or
8: no, it was in Canberra. But yeah, $10 for the smallest popcorn you've ever seen.
7: Yeah, if you go to like a small popcorn and drink, it's probably $20.
6: Wow.
8: For premix.
5: How much is a can of Coke these days?
8: Now we've got a topic. Can of Coke.
5: Yeah.
8: Like $5.
5: Five bucks.
8: Any like
5: what about pub? A 600ml bottle? What are they worth?
8: Five or six?
7: $5 or $6, yeah.
6: Gee.
8: Yeah.
7: So this is what's wrong with your generation. Is
8: cost
7: of living, you couldn't care less.
6: Back in my day.
8: The can of Coke currency is a real thing. Like you can guess where the world's at by how much a can of Coke's costing.
6: Mm.
8: One of the pub owners that used to be in Yass used to chat me quite regularly about my veterinary prices, to which I responded, what's your markup on a can of Coke?
6: Ooh.
8: It's at least 1,000.
6: Oh, that post-mix.
7: You pay 20 cents and charge outrageous. $5.
8: Should be free.
6: Yep. Robbery.
7: I'm already getting cheated out by our listeners who haven't seen the Odysseus. Keep up. Read a book.
6: That's right.
8: What's Odysseus?
7: That's the movie we're talking about.
6: The Odyssey.
5: It's the Odyssey.
6: Story, sorry, the story's Odyssey. Been around for, what, 1,000 years?
8: Two names.
7: Well, Odysseus is the main character. Sorry, Daniel, I misspoke. Thanks for pulling me up on that. I appreciate it.
8: Is Odysseus the one that's got, like, the Batman dude? Or is that a meme that I saw? Like, his helmet's got the two pointy ears like Batman? Nope. Okay.
7: No. That's yeah. He Aura Farms.
8: Aura Farms?
7: Yeah, he's a bit of a dick, though.
8: Too many. I just get lost on the names in these sort of
7: things. You don't need to.
8: Just call them Fred, George.
5: Bob.
8: Yeah.
6: Spiky helmet guy.
8: And if we want to get a bit spicy, we'll call one Matthew.
6: Ooh.
7: What is a can of Coke? What did you say?
8: $5 at a pub.
5: How much is like a takeaway across the road?
8: Four.
6: Gee.
7: If you're paying more than $2, like
5: it's $6 for a Powerade.
8: For a bloody Powerade.
7: What are you saying? The
8: top ten's $3.
5: But you go to supermarket, you're going for $2.20, $2.10. Yeah,
8: outrageous.
7: What were you saying about Fanta changing their formula?
8: Oh, so I could. You guys might be the guys to ask for this.
6: Ooh.
8: When I was a kid, they started adding like 5-10% actual orange. Right. Well, that's what their claim was.
6: Yeah.
8: But I reckon it changed the formula and it didn't taste the same after that.
6: There's nothing
7: is
6: in it.
7: Is anyone sitting on some
8: Fanta
7: pre-organic Fantas that were...
8: Yeah, so if we've got any listeners... Anyone out there with the OG Fanta?
6: In a steel can with a pop top.
5: And the old ring.
6: Ring pull.
8: I don't think your generation realised how good you've had it.
5: But we did have the... We do know. We remember how we had the two circles on the...
6: Yeah, little pop tops. Yeah, yeah.
8: He's used to be able to smoke on planes.
6: Oh.
5: Funny you say that. My boss joined the ATO back in 1980.
8: Yeah.
5: And he got his pen, his pad, and they gave him an ashtray.
6: And the tea lady used to come around at 3 o'clock.
8: We're the generation that's ruining this world. Jeez, they had it all.
5: You had an ashtray.
8: You boys were over the try line and you dropped the ball. That is straight up reality.
6: We could all be smoking right now.
8: Imagine the little smoke cloud in the top of the roof.
5: Yeah, Camel cigarettes.
8: We could be drinking
5: unfiltered
8: Coke out of a bottle for 30 cents.
6: Yep, out of a steel can.
5: Used to go to nightclub. Used to take your clothes off the back door because they just reeked the smoke.
6: Oh, yeah.
8: Going in.
6: No, coming out.
5: Coming out.
8: Oh, I was like, I don't know what sort of nightclubs you've been going
6: get
8: to.
6: Get home.
5: But when you got home, you just reeked the smoke.
8: Because it just stunk.
6: Yeah.
8: Oh, that's a vibe.
7: Yeah. Oh, that'd give me headaches.
6: Mm.
8: Yeah, be no good for you.
7: No good for me.
8: Secondhand smoke would kill you.
7: Oh.
5: No, we smoke everywhere.
8: Yep. Oh, what a time to be alive. Smoking.
5: But they had smoke machines at discos.
8: Yeah, smoking was just getting phased out when I was 18, so there'd still be the odd one in the pub.
5: Not many people smoke much today, I don't reckon.
7: I threw up next to the smoke machine at Romano's one night.
5: Romano's at a Wagga.
8: I'll go one better. I threw up on the smoke machine.
6: Oh, wow.
8: Romano's, yeah.
7: But next I wasn't even that pissed. Like, I had like 3 beers and it didn't sit well. I just threw up in the corner and went back to my table.
8: Going.
7: Got kicked out shortly after.
8: Big jobs, you get that.
7: Yeah.
8: Where was your favouring waterhole as a young fella, Dr. Mumbles?
5: We used to go to Des Moines Rowing Club a lot.
6: Des Moines Rowing Club?
5: Yeah, on Friday night.
8: Sounds rowdy.
5: Well, all the bouncers were footballers, so we just knew them.
8: Get away with murder.
5: Yeah, we did, yeah.
8: Perfect.
5: Mm. Yeah, and then we go Thursday, Friday, Saturday, Sunday. Thursday night was Studebaker night at the Cross.
7: Was it what night?
5: Studebaker's.
7: It was
5: Yeah, it was a pub, a nightclub. That was Thursday night. Des Moines Rowing Club Friday night. Saturday night would be anywhere between after football function, you go anywhere.
8: House party.
5: Yeah, and Sunday was recovery. Sunday sesh. Yeah.
7: Wow.
6: Mm.
5: Back up Monday morning. Yeah.
7: You a uni student at this time?
5: No, I was working.
8: Oh,
6: just dedicated.
8: But good, a lot easier to afford grog. If you
6: $2 a schooner. Probably.
5: I worked in Sydney back in the early 90s, and we used to call the ex-servicemen's club the 140 because schooners were $1.40.
6: Oh, hello.
5: That was in 1993.
8: And again, we are the problem with this.
6: We can't afford not to drink at those prices.
5: It had red carpet with sergeant stripes on the carpet.
8: Oh,
5: but we used to call it the 140.
7: Schooner.
5: $1.40 schooner.
8: And like a regular schooner. We're not talking
5: 1993. And we used to go for the quick six at lunch.
6: Quick six.
5: The quick six. So it was a lunch. It was an hour lunch. It was a 5-minute walk.
7: What was your job at the time? Was it something useful?
5: I was working for Citibank then.
8: I was in IT and computers didn't exist back then.
5: No, we didn't. No, but
6: it's waiting for them
5: to come
6: in.
5: The quick six on a Friday, we do 6 schooners in an hour.
6: Wow.
8: Could you imagine if Harry and I had 6 schooners and went back to work? It'd be a riot.
5: There'd be a lot of dogs hurt.
6: There'd be a lot, of dogs.
8: We'd have a great time.
7: $1.40.
5: The quick six, yep.
7: So what, that costs you $10?
5: Yep.
8: $8.40.
5: $8.40 for lunch.
6: Change out of $10.
5: Yeah.
8: You can nearly get a 600
7: and probably coke, unlimited peanuts.
6: Yeah.
7: Mm. What did you eat?
5: Bar snacks.
8: Complimentary
5: bar
8: smokes.
5: Yeah. Yeah, well, smoke everywhere. Yeah.
6: Smokes were $2
7: a
6: packet.
7: How did you fumble this? What did you just do to ruin this?
6: We didn't
8: turning
6: ruin
8: the
6: it.
8: Tables here. Like,
6: I don't think it was us.
7: Well, why does inflation have to keep going up?
5: Interest rates were 19%.
7: Yeah, 90% on 40K. You feel three bars up.
5: For a house in Sydney.
8: Oh, well, 18% on 10K. What's that? $1,800.
7: Four skewies. Yeah.
5: That was a go. Yeah.
8: No wonder you don't like this generation.
5: You could go out for the whole weekend. I reckon you could spend probably $100.
6: When I was at uni, I used to take $20 out with me. I'd come home with money left over.
5: Yeah. Well, you get Thursday, Friday, Saturday, Sunday. You can you would get.
8: There was a little stint at Romano's Hotel where you could go out with $20 and come back with 150 and very drunk. But that was only because one of the bartenders was lovely and gave out way more change.
5: Well, at Parramatta Lease Club, they used to have dollar drink nights.
7: Where's your drink
5: nights? That was on a Thursday night, yeah. Dollar drink nights. Yeah, and that was spirits.
6: Mm.
5: Yep.
8: Wow. Mm. Well, yeah.
7: Yeah, ease up on the avocado toast. That's a problem.
6: Yep.
8: Yeah.
6: Calm down, you blokes.
7: Oh, it's probably a good thing because we'd be tyrannical at that.
8: Yeah. I don't know if I would have got through. That's, yeah.
6: Some blokes didn't.
5: It was the Wild West.
7: Yeah. The good old days.
5: It was the Wild West.
8: A few lung busters. Quick six at lunch.
6: Quick six at lunch.
5: Only on Fridays. Quick six.
8: Yeah. Only on Fridays.
5: Right? Well, we had to train Tuesday, Thursdays.
8: We're only allowed to drink six beers at lunchtime on a Friday.
7: And you went back to work?
5: Absolutely.
6: After 6 games, how good?
5: Well, you go late. You go one, and you get back at 2:10, and then you just have to
8: go for
5: cruise.
8: A break.
7: But this was back when layabouts used to be intelligent.
8: Yeah.
5: But 1 year.
8: Did we go wrong? That's
5: one
8: what
5: year,
8: I
5: they moved us to Sydney Tower.
6: Oh, no.
5: And Sydney Tower, and they used to make us take afternoon tea. Right, but Sydney Tower had a bar on level 5.
7: Three ice bobos. Oh,
5: no,
7: is me.
5: No, they used to make us go afternoon tea, but there was a bar on level 5.
8: We've got a bar at our workplace.
5: So we would go down there for afternoon tea and have two skillies and go back up.
6: No.
8: What a time to be alive.
5: It was good. It's good in the city.
8: That's incredible. Yeah. So what went wrong between now and then to end up where we are? Worried about AliExpress not delivering our goods?
5: Well, I don't know, but prices of beer just shot in the last ever since COVID. Dude.
8: Was it taxed? Was there tax on it then?
6: Wouldn't have been as much. That's what's killing it. I think most of what you're paying beer and...
5: Well, no, but you didn't have the variety of beer either. Like, you just had your VB new...
8: Perfect. It all tastes the same.
5: Precious,
8: don't worry about it.
6: DA.
8: What's DA?
6: Dinner ale. Rush's dinner ale.
5: Yeah.
8: Is that Silver Bullets?
6: No, that's Pilsner.
5: That's Rush's.
6: No, it's a red label Rush's.
8: Yeah.
5: You had no pale ales.
8: Nah. Thank God. That would be a better world.
5: Yeah.
8: None of this crap.
5: And then you see it. And then after that, you go rum coke.
6: Yeah.
8: Rumbots.
5: Yeah.
8: They had it tough, didn't they?
7: Yeah.
5: But the variety of beers weren't there. Oh, and you had your Tui's Blue and
8: was Tui's new sponsor in the Wallabies and stuff then, or was that before?
5: No, VB was a rugby drink back then. Everyone drank VB.
8: Rugby union.
5: Yep.
8: I love it. Wow.
5: Yeah, drink Schooner. Yeah, that's what we used to drink as kids. VB. Yeah.
6: As kids.
8: 12.
5: No, 18, 19.
8: A couple of VBs. A
6: couple of Victor Bravos.
5: That was a go.
8: That's crazy. Mm. Well, there you go. You learn something new every day.
5: That was in the early 90s.
7: We'll be telling the story in 30 years. I used to be able to get it at Guinness for $16.
6: Yeah. You could buy a house for $1 million.
7: Yeah. I used to get pissed on $150 and had a great old time.
5: Well, I did
7: only work 60 hours a week.
5: I did a shout at Jolene's on there on Saturday night, and it's like at $72, you know?
8: When we were on Harry's rugby weekend, he wanted, what were they?
6: Harvey Wallbangers. Wow.
8: Yeah, I don't think there was much change coming back from 100.
5: Yeah, I went to the clock tower there on Saturday afternoon also, and that's Surrey Hills where you blokes were a few bucks, and it's $55, $60 for a shout.
8: takes the sting out of it.
7: Mm.
5: Whereas you can go to the 160. And
8: yeah. I tell you what, the Paddington RSL is not bad. It's still pricey, but good vibe.
5: New South Wales Bowls was good years ago too.
8: You're right.
5: Yeah. But no, the one that New South Wales Ex-Services Club in Martin Place, that was a go. Oh, no, sorry, it's in Barrack Street. Barrack Street.
8: You're right.
7: Do you think people, obviously it costs more and people going out less and we're drinking more. Do you think that's because it's...
8: Are we drinking less?
7: Yeah, we are drinking less.
5: Well, young people are. Young people are, I found.
7: Price
8: is not a bad thing.
7: We're it's a little bit more frowned upon. We know the health effects and all the rest. Is that a worry? That young people are going to the pub less and hanging out?
5: Oh, no, I think it's a good thing. Like, gone the days of, like, my generation would sit and graze on beers all day. Like, they would go on, the old blokes, and I can name a bloke at young that I know, who would, on a Saturday afternoon, would knock off 40 middies.
8: Yeah.
5: Right?
8: But would never drink anything else?
5: But kids today don't do it. They don't graze on beer because they hate beer. Mm. A lot of young blokes don't drink beer.
8: Yeah.
5: They're more on these... vodka,
7: Hard Solos, and
5: ginger beers and stuff.
8: I was the generation where you still had to drink beer, but I could voice that I didn't really like the taste.
5: Well, only sort of drink back then was the old Stolly.
8: Stolly?
6: Yeah.
5: Vodka lime? Vodka
6: and lemon.
8: WKDs?
6: Wasn't actually vodka, it was vodka and lemon flavoured wine.
5: Yeah, but that was the only mixer there was. And then
8: I was going to say.
5: And then you had your West Coast coolers.
8: Yeah, breezes.
5: Yeah.
6: But West Coast coolers. And Wild Peach, remember that? He's coming to full air dogs. Two dogs.
8: Yeah. That would have been our drink house. Yeah. Two dogs.
6: Alcoholic lemonade.
5: What do you say, two dogs?
6: Pretty dirty.
8: Two dogs? Can I get four dogs, please? That's right. Very good. Where are we at, Bronze?
6: It's 9:01. We can wrap it up if you want to, boys.
8: I just have to give one quick shout out.
6: Yep.
8: The cousin is playing in the World Cup for hockey next week.
6: Oh.
8: In Belgium.
7: Babs.
8: Yeah. She's in the team, finally. She's been playing for the Hockey Roos for a while.
6: Fantastic.
5: What's your cousin's name?
8: Abby Wilson.
7: Okay. Babs.
5: And where's she from?
8: Lithgow.
5: Okay.
7: Hockey Roos.
5: Lithgow Flash.
8: Yeah, kept getting injuries around World Cup time. But
7: number one goal scorer.
8: Touch wood. Yeah, in the, what is it, Hockey 1?
7: Yeah.
5: Hockey 2, hockey 1.
8: Yeah, she's got a spot. So good luck to them. Hopefully they
6: go well, Abby.
5: Go well.
8: Yeah. Righto.
6: Excellent.
5: The Comm Games are on demand too, which we're sort of carving up on.
6: Yeah, geez, I've only just noticed that in the news today.
7: I said it last week before, Australia, pound for pound, greatest sporting nation on earth.
8: What was the summer sport you were telling us we need to get into?
5: I'm into quirky sports since I've been...
7: Yeah, we've gathered that. Yeah.
8: Hot dog eating.
5: I came across this thing called Reg Ball. It's in Russia. It's a mix between basketball, rugby union, and wrestling. Seven aside, you got to get the ball in the hoop, but if you're defending, you can backslam anyone you want.
8: Anyone?
5: Mate, so I can just and watch a YouTube channel and watch these blokes hit the basketball court hard.
8: You can never really relax.
5: Like, no. Everyone's wrestling each other while they're trying to score.
8: Sounds stressful. Gee. How long's the game? That'd be terrible.
6: Reg ball is a... Because
8: if someone decided they didn't like you, they could just flog you all day.
6: Yeah. No dribbling?
7: You can flog back.
5: Just run straight.
6: You can throw or dunk the ball into the...
7: How do you win? Is this like a Quidditch type setup where you...
5: No, it's basketball.
8: Yeah. They let a guy go and you've got to wrestle him at the end.
6: Gee, there's a whole Russian Federation
5: USC wrestler, Khabib, he plays.
8: Why doesn't that surprise me? A couple of years, Dagestan.
6: 7-on-7 or 6-on-6 on a standard basketball court. Mm. Full contact team sport originating in Russia that combines elements of wrestling, rugby, and basketball.
8: So we're not talking padded floor, we're just talking normal basketball.
5: Basketball floor, but they're in wrestle suits.
8: Yeah, nice. Yeah. Kurt Angles.
5: Kurt Angles.
7: Stop the few of the timber burns, but geez.
5: She's pretty violent.
8: Remember that year where it kept raining and we had to train at the basketball courts? Mm. Imagine if you knew about that then.
5: Well, I reckon.
6: We might put some of this up on our chair. I'll tell you what.
5: It's fishy.
6: They're into it.
5: Absolutely.
6: All right. That'll probably do us, boys.
8: Put a fork in it.
6: Yep. I think we're done. Anything else to report before we wrap
5: when are you
6: it
5: coming
6: up?
5: Back, Daniel? So I'm preparing myself.
8: So you can prepare some material. Yeah. I was going to
6: stop the order abuse.
8: I was going to ambush you. Yeah. Didn't give you a warning.
5: I'll bring my walking frame next one.
8: Someone going to drop him home?
6: Yeah.
5: Can I have a senior's car pot?
8: Yeah, you've got it out the front.
6: The disabled sticker on the windscreen.
8: Yeah, that's right.
7: $1.40 for a schooner.
5: The other days, Harry.
8: Fumbled it.
7: In what, 25 years? 30 years.
5: 1993, would have been.
8: That's the year I was born.
7: 30 years.
8: Mm. Yeah, I'm trying to work out how to live and Ian's smashing $1.40 schooners. Not knowing how good he's got.
7: You should have bought a heap back then.
6: Yeah. just saved them up.
8: Just did a coaster them. On top of each one.
5: I think a carton of VB was only $20.
6: Yeah, I remember buying cartons for $20. Mm. Under $20 when I was at uni. All right, boys.
8: We're the entitled ones.
6: Let's leave it there. Daniel Gerard, thanks for coming in. Thanks for making the effort.
8: Thanks for having me.
6: See you next week. Probably online again, I'm guessing.
5: Before Christmas, Daniel?
8: Definitely. I'll be in before the birth of my godson.
6: Jesus.
7: little
6: Daniel.
7: None of your kids are. I'm a godfather. You keep hopping off to your cousins.
8: Yeah, I know. Keeping in the fam, man. I was going to say my son, but that'd be a bit more controversial. Whoops. So we'll go with godson.
6: All right, let's wrap it up. Harry Roach, thanks as always, mate.
7: Most welcome.
6: Driving force of the show. Ian McFarlane, thank you.
5: Thank you, gentlemen.
6: I've been your host, as usual. Bronson. This has been Grassroots Big Shoots for another week. We'll be back next week from 7 till 9 with more rugby news and other chat. Hopefully there's more rugby to talk about next week. But if not, we'll just talk about whatever.
7: Wallabies are in a fortnight, aren't they?
6: Yeah, Wallabies are in a fortnight. Yeah, there'll be something else we can talk about, but we'll be right. That's us. See you next week. Go the Cooma Red Devils. We're out. Bye.
5: We can talk about food prices at 99. That's
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1: The amorous hippopotamus, whose love song we know, is now married and father of 10. He murmurs, God and Rotamus, he watches them grow, and he longs to be single again. He'll gamble no more on the banks of the Nile, which NASA is flooding next spring. With hippopotamus in silken pajamas, no more will he teach them to sing. That's you.

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And a very good morning to you. Yes, it is Tuesday morning, and we're back with another edition of Good Morning Country. It is the 28th of July. Folks, what's on the agenda this morning? Well, after a huge response yesterday, our album of the week returns around 6:35, that's Eastern Standard Time. Terry Bennett's from WA. He'll chat about his latest release, A Bushman's Farewell, as well as continuing his musical journey. Feature a new track and give you the opportunity to win a copy when we open the phones, but those phone lines are not open until I give you the cue to call. Around 6:15, it's a Louise morning this morning, because around 6:15, we're off to Moree in New South Wales, and Rach Louise has a new single out. We'll give you a listen to that and have a chat to Rach around 6:15. And then around 7:15, Sandy Louise will have a chat about her latest release. We've got a rural livestock report. It'll be along in just on 20 minutes. I've got a mix of country music, and I'm sure you're going to have memories from a bygone era and some of the new releases around Australia. It's Walshy on the wireless. Good morning. I've got the Far Gone Beauty standing by to get the music up and running on this Tuesday morning.

That's Eddie Arnold and music from Eddie Arnold's catalogue. Carry Me Back to the Lone Prairie. Tumbling Tumbleweeds, Boot Hill. Carry Me Back to Old Virginny. And we opened up with Eddie Arnold and the Tennessee Playboys with Bouquet of Roses. Folks, we are heading to the Rural Livestock Report. And possibly one of his most recognisable tracks is the track that'll get us closer, Eddie Arnold. He did in later times, he did a duet with Leanne Rimes, but this is the original. This is Eddie Arnold and Cattle Call.

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I'm Natasha Lobbin with today's report. Commercial cattle listings eased 6% last Friday to 16,247 head, with a clearance rate of 61%, down 27 percentage points week on week. Clearance rates were expected to push toward 80% over the weekend as post-auction trading continued. The market appears to have reached a winter price plateau, with buyers meeting the market, but vendor reserves yet to fully reflect where prices have settled. Value over reserve averaged $73 a head, easing $11 on the previous week, and 89% of lots attracted a bid. The ACCI softened 9 cents to 560 cents a kilo. Steers led clearance this week with 6,912 head offered and an average 580 cents a kilo across a range of 434 to 709 cents. The 200 to 280 kilo category was the most active, with 1,954 head offered and 55% clearance at a 610 cent average, up $81 a head on the previous week. Heavier 400 kilo plus steers performed solidly, clearing 88% at 556 cents and averaging $2,388 a head. The steer premium over heifers held at 57 cents. Heifer offerings totaled 6,371 head at an average 523 cents a kilo across a 303 to 650 cent range. The 280 to 330 kilo category was a standout, averaging 552 cents, up 42 cents on the week, with a 48% clearance and a $169 a head lift. Breeding stock offerings of 2,850 head also cleared about 52%, averaging $2,077 a head across a $1,260 to $3,300 range. Nationally, Angus-specific listings totaled 8,154 head, up 6%, with a 69% clearance, freight and $72 value over reserve. The ACCI for Angus cattle sat at 581 cents a kilo. Angus steers in the 200 to 280 kilo category dominated, with 937 head clearing at 99% and averaging 630 cents. That concludes today's market update, brought to you by Auctions Plus, dedicated to connecting ag.

morning. It's Walshy on the wireless. It is Tuesday morning, the 28th of July. And, folks, we'll get back to the music mix very shortly to take us through the news and weather. 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

Yeah. We're going to switch off in midstream right here and get to another old Bob Wills tune. Is that all right? Thank you. A little invitation to stay all night, stay a little longer.

Folks, that's the voice of Mr. Ray Benson out the front of Asleep at the Wheel. Asleep at the Wheel were formed in 1970 in Paw Paw, West Virginia, and based themselves in Austin, Texas. The band has won 9 Grammy Awards, released over 20 albums, appeared in multiple films, toured widely in America and Europe, and had more than 21 singles on the Billboard country charts. Asleep at the Wheel. They'll take us to the news and weather with more from their catalogue. Folks, if you're departing, thanks for your company. I hope you can join me tomorrow, Wednesday. And we'll do it again from the bunker here in Harrington. Have a safe, enjoyable day. Here's Ray Benson and Asleep at the Wheel. And that man that now lives in WA, Lucky Oceans, the steel player. Yeah, and he married an Australian girl, and love brought him to reside in WA. And we're lucky. Has a good working relationship with the people in WA, and formed a lovely relationship with Bill Chambers. And they bring him over to Tamworth regularly out at the pub. That's enough. Back to the music. Asleep at the Wheel.

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3: Good morning, I'm Lee Harrison. Australians who didn't receive yesterday's AusAlert test are being assured there's no need to worry. The broadcast was successfully delivered by 94% of cell towers across the country. Incompatible hardware, outdated software and mobile phone tower issues have been identified as the most likely reasons for not reaching some devices. Emergency Management Minister Christy McBain says you don't need to report it if you didn't get the alert, but those who want to give feedback can do so.
4: So we'll continue to work with our telco partners as well as device manufacturers on a range of the feedback that will come in from this test. NEMA is also taking feedback from constituents, so you can jump on the AusAlert website and provide feedback directly to us from there.
3: Pauline Hanson says she's disappointed by the dismissal of her appeal against a federal court ruling she racially discriminated against Green Senator Maureen Faruqi. Justice Angus Stewart concluded a 2022 social media post was Islamophobic and empowered the One Nation leader's followers to post similar messages. In a video statement on social media, Senator Hanson says her legal team will be reviewing the decision with a view to lodging a High Court appeal.
5: Public discussion in Australia has become almost totally silenced by laws and rules which prevent ordinary people expressing their personal views in case some small part of our society takes some sort of offence or feels hurt or distressed.
3: A Chinese national has faced court after allegedly bribing a Commonwealth official. Georgia Condek reports.
6: Police allege earlier this month the male attempted to bribe the female officer during a business meeting in Camp Hill. It is further alleged the 39-year-old handed the woman a bag of tea, which was later found to contain $20,000 in cash. After the woman reported the money, an investigation was launched, and on Friday the businessman was arrested at Sydney International Airport and extradited to Brisbane, where he fronted the magistrate's court on one count of gift or offer a secret commission to an agent. The man's lawyer told the court he was not attempting to flee the country. He did not know he was under investigation. He also argued the male should receive bail on the condition his passport is surrendered and he report to the court when necessary. But bail was refused and the case will return to court next Wednesday. Georgia Condek, Brisbane.
3: In other news, Victorian Premier Jacinta Allan will face a leadership challenge from her Deputy Premier. Ben Carroll has put his hand up for Victorian Labor's top job. It comes amid slumping opinion polls ahead of November's state election. And Australians are being urged not to panic buy fuel ahead of next week's price increases. Monday's end to the fuel excise discount, as well as a biannual adjustment to the levy, will see the wholesale price of petrol and diesel rise by about 17 cents a litre. This is Air News. All three of Australia's women's 100-metre sprinters have advanced to the Commonwealth Games semi-finals. Ebony Lane and Georgia Harris just scraped through after recording the 15th and 16th fastest times. Australia's fastest woman, Tori Lewis, smashed her heat, flying through in 11.15 seconds.
7: She gets out okay, alongside of her Apgar as well, and getting out fast there was Dodé, and now Lewis starts to pick up. Dodé going with her, but Lewis, Tori's going to be impressive. It's 11.15, boy.
3: That audio thanks to Channel 7. Collingwood veteran Jack Crisp has praised the growth of his team's young cohort this season. The Pies sit eighth on the ladder thanks to a six-game winning streak. Crisp says the younger players are playing their best footy at the right time of the year.
8: Ed Allen growing so much in front of our eyes, especially in the midfield, playing tagging roles and doing some damage up forward. Charlie West came in as another key forward. All we wanted to do for him was compete, and he did that. He brought the ball to ground and then let our ground level players get to work. And Angus is just, he's just a beast. He always somehow finds a way to win some great contested ball and always finds a goal every game he plays.
3: And the Perth Bears have locked in Broncos Premiership player Tyson Smoothie on a three-year deal. The 27-year-old has played 46 first-grade games for the Melbourne Storm and Brisbane Broncos since being drafted in 2021. He spent the past year with English Super League club Wakefield Trinity. Australian Independent Radio News.
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0: partly possible shower or two, 28. Townsville, partly cloudy, 26. And Mackay, sunny, 23. Rockhampton, 25 and partly cloudy. And Hervey Bay, partly cloudy, possible shower, 22. And Gander, early fog, partly cloudy, 25. Into New South Wales, Armidale, minus 1 overnight, a top of 16. Morning frost, partly cloudy day. Orange, 0 overnight, 11 the top. Morning frost, partly cloudy day. While in Yass, partly cloudy, 13. Young, 0 overnight, 14 the top. Morning frost, partly cloudy day. And Cooma, minus 3 overnight, 13 the top. Morning frost, partly cloudy day. Batemans Bay, sunny, 20. And Bega, 0 overnight, 20 the top. Morning frost, sunny day. In Griffith, partly cloudy, 18. Into Victoria, Mildura, mostly sunny, 19. Swan Hill, partly cloudy, a shower or two, 17. And Shepparton, partly cloudy, showers increasing, 16. Bansdale, mostly sunny day, possible shower or two, about 18. Horsham, cloudy, showers, 14. In Warrnambool today, cloudy, showers becoming windy, 14. Into South Australia, Mount Gambier, cloudy, showers, 13. Port Pirie, partly cloudy with showers, 16. And Ceduna, partly cloudy, showers easing, also 16. Into Tasmania, Nubina, cloudy, showers increasing, 15. Huonville, cloudy, showers, 15. And Oatlands, cloudy, showers, 12. In the Territory, Darwin, sunny, 31. Into WA, Albany, cloudy, a shower or two, 15. Bunbury, partly cloudy, 17. And Karratha, sunny, 25. Newman, sunny, 23. It'll be sunny in 28, Kununurra and Broome, sunny, 29. Here in Harrington and Taree on the mid-north coast of New South Wales, a mostly sunny morning like yesterday, partly cloudy late and light winds, a time of 22. You're up to date with news, sport and weather as we work our way back to the music mix, the interview coming up, and the next news and weather around 21 minutes away with Walshy on the wireless. Good morning.
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3: G'day, folks. I'm Anita Ree. 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
1: On Good Morning Country, we're out to Moree in New South Wales, and a very good morning to Rach Louise. Good morning, Rach.
2: Good morning. How are you?
1: I'm very well. Well, a debut single about to be released. We'll get to that in a moment. Let's just talk briefly about your musical journey. When did music get into your system?
2: Oh, look, I've been singing since high school. And then I moved to Moree 19 years ago and, didn't sing for a long time. And then probably 5 years ago, I started to sing again in my local in Moree and gigging. And then end of last year, I did an Adele tribute show in my hometown, which then, fortunately, I got asked to come to Tamworth Festival, the Country Music Festival, in January this year and do my Adele show there, which was such a great achievement for me. And then from then on, it's been head down, writing songs. I'm currently being mentored by Gina Jeffries and doing songwriting sessions with Max Jackson. So, yeah, it's been a journey, but it's such an exciting one.
1: With your songwriting, I'm led to believe that you like storytelling with a truth angle. Is that, am I on the right track?
2: Absolutely. My debut single is all about my story. And it's just I that's what excites me about music is the storytelling, the ability to be able to reach out to people, and everyday individuals can actually relate to my music, which is the exciting part.
1: It's a debut single. How did you team up with the co-writer and producer Jake Davey? Jake's from the Manning here in the New South Wales coast.
2: Yeah, I just reached out to him one day just for some advice, to be honest, and then he's like, "You're great, come to my studio." And then we co-wrote my debut single, What It Takes, in 4 hours, laid down some basic vocals, and then I was back in the studio 3 weeks later doing the track and getting it mastered.
1: Rach, what's on the agenda for you musically? Have you got shows lined up?
2: I'm still gigging in Moree. I have a lot of, I will be at the festival, Tamworth Country Music Festival, early next year. There'll be a bit of busking. At the moment, I've just got local gigs just waiting for everything to ramp up now. It's just super exciting.
1: Well, the track is about to be released on Friday, and we're giving our listeners a sneak peek and the opportunity to help you by pre-saving. And I can't stress enough how pre-saving does help the artist. But it's a track, as I say, co-written with Jake Davey, who produced. It's going to be out on RTC Records with Nadia's label, and you still remain independent. Tell me the storyline about What It Takes.
2: What It Takes is about chasing a dream. It was my dream. I've been sitting back in the background. I'm a mum. I'm a wife. I'm an everyday Australian, and this is something I've wanted for a long time. And whenever I'm performing and singing, it just proves to me that, this is what I want to do. And What It Takes is my anthem. It's about anyone wanting to chase their dream and doing whatever it takes to get there. And that's what it's about.
1: Rach, one bit of advice that I give all people in the industry, and it was something my dad handed down to me. He said to me, "The harder you work, the luckier you get." And that's what appears to be happening in your case.
2: I 100% agree. I think you just can't wait for things to fall into your lap. You really have to work hard for it.
1: Well, They can go to your electronic platforms and pre-save. They can also check out where you'll be appearing around your part of Australia, and that also is a big help.
2: Yep, that's right. It's all available on all my socials, my pre-save link. It would, yeah, it'd just be amazing if everyone could pre-save. It just, yeah, it just mean the world to me.
1: Right, it's lovely to chat, albeit the first time, but I'm sure that as your musical journey continues, there will be more than one occasion, and I wish you all the very best in your quest to fulfil this dream.
2: Thank you so much again.
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Help out by downloading and pre-saving, please. We've got news and weather fast approaching. Album of the week will follow. And to get us to that news and weather, Alan Hawking and the Old Time Tent Show.

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3: Good morning, I'm Lee Harrison. Australians who didn't receive yesterday's AusAlert test are being assured there's no need to worry. The broadcast was successfully delivered by 94% of cell towers across the country. Incompatible hardware, outdated software and mobile phone tower issues have been identified as the most likely reasons for not reaching some devices. Emergency Management Minister Christy McBain says you don't need to report it if you didn't get the alert, but those who want to give feedback can do so.
4: So we'll continue to work with our telco partners as well as device manufacturers on a range of the feedback that will come in from this test. NEMA is also taking feedback from constituents, so you can jump on the AusAlert website and provide feedback directly to us from there.
3: Pauline Hanson says she's disappointed by the dismissal of her appeal against a federal court ruling she racially discriminated against Green Senator Maureen Faruqi. Justice Angus Stewart concluded a 2022 social media post was Islamophobic and empowered the One Nation leader's followers to post similar messages. In a video statement on social media, Senator Hanson says her legal team will be reviewing the decision with a view to lodging a High Court appeal.
5: Public discussion in Australia has become almost totally silenced by laws and rules which prevent ordinary people expressing their personal views in case some small part of our society takes some sort of offence or feels hurt or distressed.
3: A Chinese national has faced court after allegedly bribing a Commonwealth official. Georgia Condek reports.
6: Police allege earlier this month the male attempted to bribe the female officer during a business meeting in Camp Hill. It is further alleged the 39-year-old handed the woman a bag of tea, which was later found to contain $20,000 in cash. After the woman reported the money, an investigation was launched, and on Friday the businessman was arrested at Sydney International Airport and extradited to Brisbane, where he fronted the magistrate's court on one count of gift or offer a secret commission to an agent. The man's lawyer told the court he was not attempting to flee the country. He did not know he was under investigation. He also argued the male should receive bail on the condition his passport is surrendered and he report to the court when necessary. But bail was refused and the case will return to court next Wednesday. Georgia Condek, Brisbane.
3: In other news, Victorian Premier Jacinda Allen will face a leadership challenge from her Deputy Premier. Ben Carroll has put his hand up for Victorian Labor's top job. It comes amid slumping opinion polls ahead of November's state election. And Australians are being urged not to panic buy fuel ahead of next week's price increases. Monday's end to the fuel excise discount, as well as a biannual adjustment to the levy, will see the wholesale price of petrol and diesel rise by about 17 cents a litre. This is Air News. All three of Australia's women's 100-metre sprinters have advanced to the Commonwealth Games semi-finals. Ebony Lane and Georgia Harris just scraped through after recording the 15th and 16th fastest times. Australia's fastest woman, Tori Lewis, smashed her heat, flying through in 11.15 seconds.
7: She gets out okay, alongside of her Apgar as well, and getting out fast there was Dodé, and now Lewis starts to pick up. Dodé going with her, but Lewis, Tori's going to be impressive. It's 11.15, boy.
3: That audio thanks to Channel 7. Collingwood veteran Jack Crisp has praised the growth of his team's young cohort this season. The Pies sit eighth on the ladder thanks to a six-game winning streak. Crisp says the younger players are playing their best fifth of his team's young cohort this season. The Pies sit eighth on the ladder thanks to a six-game winning streak. Crisp says the younger players

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0: shower or two, 22. Sydney, sunny, 21. Canberra, morning frost, partly cloudy, 14. Melbourne, 17 and partly cloudy with showers expected developing. Windy. And Hobart, showers, partly cloudy, 16. Adelaide, cloudy, showers, 15. And Perth, 18 and partly cloudy. Alice Springs, morning frost, sunny day, 19. Into Queensland, Cairns, cloudy, possible shower or two, about 28. Townsville, 26 and partly cloudy. And Mackay, sunny, 23. Rockhampton, 25 and partly cloudy. And Hervey Bay, partly cloudy, possible shower expected, 22. Gander, early fog, partly cloudy, 25. Into New South Wales, Armidale, morning frost, partly cloudy day, 16. Orange, morning frost, partly cloudy day, 11. In Yass, 13 and partly cloudy. And Young, morning frost, partly cloudy day, 14. Cooma, morning frost, partly cloudy day, 13. And Batemans Bay, sunny, 20. Bega, morning frost, sunny day, 20. And Griffith, partly cloudy, 18. Into Victoria, Mildura, mostly sunny, 19. Swan Hill, partly cloudy, a shower or two, 17. And Shepparton, partly cloudy, showers increasing, 16. In Bansdale, you've got a mostly sunny day, possible shower or two, about an 18. Horsham, cloudy, showers, 14. And Warrnambool, well, you've got a cloudy day with showers becoming windy, and 14. Into South Australia, Mount Gambier, cloudy, showers, 13. Port Pirie, partly cloudy, showers, 16. And also Ceduna, partly cloudy, showers easing, 16. Into Tasmania, Nubina, cloudy, showers increasing, 15. Yeovil, cloudy, showers, 15. And Oatlands, cloudy, showers, 12. In the Territory, Darwin, sunny and 31. Moving to WA, Albany, cloudy, a shower or two, about 15. Bunbury, 17 and partly cloudy, while Karratha, sunny, 25. Newman, sunny, 23. In Kununurra today, 28 and sunny. In Broome, sunny, 29. Here in Harrington and Taree on the mid-north coast in New South Wales, a mostly sunny morning, partly cloudy later, and light winds, and a bit the same as yesterday. And it turned out a lovely, lovely day. A time of 22. Hope the nice weather continues in your part of Australia. Folks, Album of the Week coming up. Hold the phones. I'll give you the cue to call at the appropriate time. And we'll also get back to the music mix on this Tuesday with Welchie on the wireless. Good morning.
1: There are some clear warning signals that someone you love could be abusing drugs or alcohol. Violent mood swings. A dramatic change in friends. Withdrawing from interests. Missing school or work. 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Coming home late or not at all. Don't ignore the signs. Phone the Salvos. The Salvation Army Bridge Program for Drug and Alcohol Rehabilitation. Putting lives back together.
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0: It's Album of the Week time on Good Morning Country. It's Tuesday morning, and our guest this morning from WA, Terry Bennett. Good morning, Terry.
3: Yeah, good morning again, Walshie, and good morning again to your listeners, mate.
0: Chatting about the

0: and a Bushman's Farewell. Terry, we started off that journey through your early days. Well, you were playing in bands around WA, and you did an apprenticeship in as an electrician. So by day, you were a sparky, and you were living the dream musically at that point.
1: Yeah, it was sort of it helps supplement the poor old wages for an apprentice electrician, because they were good days, mate. Because I left the farm when I was 15, because I had two older brothers, so I wasn't going to get the farm. So I had to go up to the city and get an apprenticeship. But I'd only been up there a short space of time, and so I've been playing the guitar for a couple of years down the farm, and I joined this band, and played in bands for about 20 years, and we had a great old time. But as you say, it was a good time, especially for a young bloke to be out there playing music at night.
0: You met Jenny at 15. You later married, four children. She was an integral part of the duo, Terry and Jenny. And so the first commercial album was released, as I mentioned, 2005, The Soldier and the Banjo, and it got a Golden Guitar's Final Birth in 2006, and that brought you to national prominence, didn't it?
1: Mate, you could have knocked me down with a feather when I got the news that because I didn't even check to when they were announced. So it's just a mate of mine rang me up and he said, "You know, you're in the Golden Guitar Awards." I you couldn't believe it. But so we went across there. And we walked the red carpet, and but someone else walked the red carpet that day, mate, and his name was John Williamson.
0: Yeah.
1: And I'll give you a bit of a guess at who won the Golden Guitar, mate.
0: Well. It didn't matter. You were a winner just being there. And I had the pleasure of meeting you both on several occasions during that trip. It was a delight to catch up with somebody with a brand new concept on, bush balladry and the traditional side of country music. But unfortunately, on April 8, 2012, from... ongoing melanoma diagnosis, you lost your wife, and it was devastation. It was like us all would have lost loved ones, very hard to handle. It was a testing time, wasn't it, Terry?
1: Oh, mate, it absolutely broke my heart. I've known Jenny since she was 13 years old.
0: Yeah.
1: Because she was my best mate at the time, little sister. But, and I started actually taking her out when she was 15, I was 18 at the time, and, and as soon as we got together, we just knew, we wanted to be together, so we got married, as you say, had four kids, and then had a big tribe of grandkids, and, it was a terrible time, mate, when we lost her. It was a terrible time for everybody.
0: Well, as I mentioned, 2014, and your mates had rallied and urged you to continue, and my understanding is that's how Mateship, the album, came about.
1: Yeah, look, I sort of lost interest in everything. The two really good mates, Evan Pretender and Ginger Cox. I'd already recorded a couple of albums for them as well, and they, I didn't sort of realize at the time, but they asked me if I'd record another album. I said, look, I've just, I just haven't got it in me, but they kept on pestering me, so I made a new album for both of them, and that sort of got me out of the doldrums a bit, and sort of got me back in the music again, and I had all these songs there, so I thought, while I'm going, I'm also recording a new album for myself, and that's where the Mateship album came out. And I'm grateful to me mates, and they're still great mates of mine. Of course, we're all members of the same band called the Band of Mates.
0: So. Yeah, yeah. Terry, I better pick another track, mate. We've got plenty to get through in the coming days, but I've turned our attention to the opening track, and this is a track that's penned by yourself, and yep. It did very well for you in songwriting awards. Tell me about Chasing Rabbits in Her Sleep.
1: Yeah, it's a look. We lost our beautiful Kelpie, our red-tailed Kelpie dog, about 2.5 years ago now, and she was an absolutely beautiful dog, and but she used to be in the lounge room with us, while watching TV, and she'd be there fast asleep, and then all of a sudden her little legs would start going 100 miles an hour, and we'd look at each other and say, "There she goes, chasing rabbits in her sleep again."
0: Yep.
1: But I wrote this poem for her, inspired by her, about 2 months before she passed away. And, yeah, as you say, it did really well. It's picked up Best Bush Ballad in Tamworth this year. And I think I had some inspiration there. And, I think the spirit of my beautiful dog Molly was smiling on me, I think.
0: Terry, have a safe, enjoyable day, my friend. I'll be back tomorrow, Wednesday, with more from your musical journey and life, and feature more from your album, A Bushman's Farewell.
1: Thanks, Walsh. I appreciate it, mate.
0: On Good Morning Country, yes, Terry Bennett's our guest from WA, and he's telling us all about the music and his musical journey. But we're talking about A Bushman's Farewell, his latest album. Have that pen and paper handy for Friday, because we'll give you details how you can go direct to secure not only your physical copy, but also any backlog catalogue, and also details how to download if that's the only preference you have. In the meantime, let's take a listen to the featured track. Hold the phones, I'll give you the cue to call. Here is Chasing Rabbits in Her Sleep. Before I get to that track, folks, we're going to bid you farewell if you're departing top of the hour at this point, and thank you for your company, and hope you can join me tomorrow, Wednesday, from the bunker here in Harrington. Following the track, we'll feature music from LB Pool through to the news and weather. And so I'm going to open up the phones right now, and you've got 13 minutes to get your name into the draw before the news and weather. 0488 677 645. 0488 677 645. Be patient. It's extremely busy and very, very popular.

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2: Good morning, I'm Lee Harrison. The government has announced plans for a new Australian oil refinery amid warnings fuel prices could rise even further. Nelson Scott reports.
3: The Iran war has exposed Australia's reliance on fuel imports, with just two operating refineries remaining in the country. The Albanese government will commit $4 million towards a feasibility study into building a new oil refinery in Western Australia to help enhance our energy security. The facility is said to be built by industrial manufacturing group Perdaman and would be the first new refinery in Australia since the 1960s. The move comes amid Treasury warnings fuel prices and inflation will continue rising as the Middle East conflict escalates and ongoing shipping disruptions continue. Nelson Scott, Canberra.
2: Australians who didn't receive yesterday's AusAlert test are being advised it could be due to incompatible hardware, outdated software or cell tower issues. The broadcast was successfully delivered by 94% of cell towers across the country. Emergency Management Minister Christy McBain says there's no need to report not getting the alert, but feedback is welcome.
4: So we'll continue to work with our telco partners as well as device manufacturers on a range of the feedback that will come in from this test. NEMA is also taking feedback from constituents, so you can jump on the AusAlert website and provide feedback directly to us from there.
2: A Productivity Commission report concluded Australian governments need to cut red tape to solve the housing crisis. The interim report argues over-regulation adds up to $320,000 to the cost of a new house. Commissioner Alison Roberts says complex zoning laws can slow the planning process before a build gets underway.
5: In Brisbane, Sydney, Perth and Adelaide, at least 75% of residential land is zoned for just one or two storeys. So that obviously limits the amount of dwellings that can be built. And in Sydney, 50% of the land across 50 suburbs is covered by restricted heritage overlay.
2: One Nation leader Pauline Hanson has flagged a High Court challenge after failing to overturn a ruling that she racially vilified a Greens senator. The federal court dismissed Ms. Hanson's appeal against a 2024 decision that her post telling Maureen Faruqi to go back to Pakistan breached race discrimination laws. The Greens senator welcoming the decision from the full bench of the federal court.
6: Hate speech is not free speech, and the federal court has reaffirmed that today. Unfortunately, hate speech is being normalized in this country right now. And I, for one, will not be a bystander.
2: In other news, Australia's two top unionists are stepping down from their roles. ACTU Secretary Sally McManus will leave the organisation at the end of next month, while President Michelle O'Neill will depart later in the year. A wildfire in France, which is threatening Bordeaux, is now only about 15 kilometres from the city. And singer-songwriter Carly Simon has revealed she's been diagnosed with Parkinson's and also underwent surgery to remove a cancerous growth from her face. This is Air News. The AFL is considering changes to State of Origin after confirming the fixture for the next three seasons. South Australia and Western Australia will meet in Perth next February, with Victoria returning the following 2 years. AFL boss Andrew Dillon says the league could shorten the length of the quarters for Origin to prevent injuries.
7: I think what we'll see is, you know, there'll be a different build-up for the players, and we'll work through what's actually best for the game and best for the players. And if that meant shortening the quarter slightly, then we'll definitely look at that. Now, that's part of the feedback that we've got, but we'll deal with the experts, the high performance teams of all of the clubs. They'll be the ones that we'll take the advice from.
2: To rugby league now, and Adam Doohehe is expected at West Tigers training today after holding positive peace talks with coach Benji Marshall. But league legend Billy Slater says Doohehe will carry baggage after walking out in his team.
8: It doesn't look good. It's I don't know. You're in a selfless team environment. That is, they're not selfless team actions.
2: Nathan Lawson has returned to Australia's men's rugby sevens program after a stint in the NRL with the Dragons. And English football heavyweights Chelsea and Tottenham have arrived in Australia ahead of the Sydney Super Cup. Australian Independent Radio News.
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11: Your local weather in the Yass Valley for Tuesday, July 28. Partly cloudy today, windy, reaching 13 degrees. Down to a low of 5 overnight, then a shower or two tomorrow with up to 2 millimetres of falls, reaching for a top of just 9 degrees. Thursday, morning frost, then partly cloudy and 11. Friday, morning frost, becoming sunny and 13. Today, heading for 14 degrees in Canberra, 12 in Goulburn, and a top of 13 here in Yass. And that's your latest forecast on Yass FM.
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17: One,

0: Good morning, Yass Valley and beyond. You are here with Tanya and Wade, and it's time for the soapbox because it's Tuesday morning.
1: Good morning, all.
0: Hello, hello. It's 9 minutes past seven already. So much of our ranting time has been wasted.
1: That's it. How are we going to cope? We won't be able to squeeze it all in, Tanya.
0: How do we do it, Wade?
1: I don't know. We just make it up as we go along.
0: It's all
1: sometimes
0: it's based, in fact.
1: Fully
0: sometimes.
1: Planned.
0: Oh, yeah, no, don't go there. Don't go there because that's just telling an outright lie. Well, morning all. Lovely to have your company here.
2: Not such a lovely day out here.
0: It wasn't a lovely day driving in, I've got to say. It was pretty foggy.
2: It's getting better.
0: Yeah,
1: it's getting better. A bit of cloud about.
0: It's
1: today.
0: I always find it a bit disconcerting driving in fog. It's especially at this time of the morning when it's dark and I'm always on the lookout for kangaroos and God knows whatever else might be coming along and you can't see them and you can't have your high beam on so you can't see. It's just, you know, one of those things that happens. But, it was a bit of a chunky one this morning. Speaking of which. Anywho, there we go. Martin Bennett has ranted off and we're about
1: distance.
0: To start. Yeah. I'm going to start with a little bit of sad news for me. Bill Oddie died.
1: Yes.
0: Yeah.
1: Something of our
0: some of us would have memories of Bill Oddie and the goodies and
1: I'm going to say my youth.
0: Yeah. Well, your middle age, really.
1: Yeah, well, no, not quite, but wasn't the 70s? The goodies was the 70s, wasn't it?
0: I think pretty much.
1: Late 70s?
0: Early 70s or early 80s, I'd suggest.
1: Well, that would be definitely my youth then.
0: Mm.
1: Yeah. No, it would have.
0: Yeah. Okay. Well, anyway, but he was not just a funny guy and he was a serious environmentalist.
1: He became
0: and
1: a bit like a David Attenborough.
0: He did.
1: After that.
0: He was a bird lover.
1: TV career. Yes.
0: And anyway, just a bit of a sad thing. So I thought what I would do today.
1: Oh, you've got some goodies stuff?
0: I've got some goodies songs.
1: Oh, awesome. I thought of it this morning, but I wasn't that organised about it.
0: Well, this was
1: put something together.
0: This is my usual 2 o'clock in the morning go searching
1: for
0: music
1: go.
0: Thing.
1: See, there's some good reason to be up at 2 o'clock in the morning. Preparing for this show.
0: Well, I've picked three, but one of them I'm going to save for later in the year because it's called Make a Daft Noise for Christmas.
1: Right.
0: So we've got the Sick Man Blues or Black Pudding Bertha.
1: Black Pudding. That's a good one. Is that the – and what was the other
0: – That was Ecky Thump. The Black Pudding Bertha. Yeah. Anyway, so if you're a goodies lover – bit of sad news. I think there's only one of them left now because Tim Brooke Taylor died during COVID. He died of COVID. Is Graham Garden still alive? That's a good question.
1: Graham Garden still alive? I don't know.
0: I'm going to Google it. Yeah. All right.
1: So do you want to start with one of those?
0: Shall we start with Black Pudding Bertha?
1: In honour of the
0: in
1: goodies
0: honor of...
1: and Bill Oddie.
0: Well, he wrote the music for the goodies.
1: Yeah.
0: Yeah. And sang it.
1: He was
0: and
1: one of
0: so...
1: the very, fairly creative
0: types
1: he was... behind it, I think.
0: Pretty talented. So anyway, all right, let's start with Black Pudding Bertha by The Goodies, but it's really Bill Oddie.

0: Gotta love a line that's she shimmies like a plate of tripe. Well, what is it you're supposed to say? Vale, Bilotti?
1: Yes.
0: But yeah,
1: yes.
0: He was a good soul. And Graham Garden is the only
1: surviving
0: goody left.
1: Goody.
0: Yeah. Which isn't so good, but it happens to us all, I guess, doesn't it?
1: Hmm.
0: Right. Well, I'll save some goodies for later. I should have got Funky Gibbon. I didn't even think of that. Was their big one, wasn't it?
1: Were any of them really big outside of the show?
0: I think Funky Gibbon
1: might
0: was,
1: have been, yeah.
0: I think. And there was one about a chicken, I think, but I can't really remember. Anyway, there you go.
1: Again, another short-lived series, really. I don't think they did that many, but
0: went
1: down
0: about,
1: in the annals of history.
0: I think it went for about 10 years.
1: Was it that long?
0: Yeah. Now I'm going to do a bit more Googling.
1: You've got plenty of Googling to do.
0: Yeah, well, you start off with your topic while I Google.
1: Which topic was that?
0: I don't know. You had one, didn't you?
1: Are we going to talk about council or we leave that till later?
0: Let's do that later because that just make us too cranky too early.
1: Well, possibly. I'll go to the. The seems to be the topic of choice for just about every day of the news at the moment, and that's AI.
0: Oh, God, what a way to start. You'll
1: favorite,
0: be up on your soapbox
1: yeah,
0: no, before you know.
1: One of my favourite topics, AI. And it's everywhere. Like, literally, it is now.
0: Oh, full on. Yeah. Yeah, yeah. No escaping it. It's out of the bottle, and we can't shove it back in.
1: It was a funny story. Well, I suppose not funny in the fact that it wasn't hilarious. It's probably more of a threatening story.
0: Oh,
1: but
0: yeah.
1: And we should be quaking in our boots, but nobody seems to be taking it too seriously. But there seemingly was a test by OpenAI, which is the company behind ChatGPT.
0: Oh, yes.
1: Testing one of their latest iterations of AI as they get more and more powerful and more, well, I won't say intelligent because I don't think they're really intelligent yet. But anyway, they had this AI set up and they assigned it some sort of task. I don't know what the task was. Maybe it was to do exactly what it did, and so maybe they're happy.
0: Yeah.
1: But it was supposedly in an isolated environment, isolated from the internet in its little...
0: Okay,
1: in a box.
0: In a little
1: or
0: box.
1: What they call a sand pit in technical terms. It was in its sand pit.
0: Right.
1: But what it managed to do was to break out of its sand pit.
0: Oh, went rogue.
1: Yep. It found an access to the internet and it went rogue and hacked... another company.
0: Is that right?
1: Hacked a company's computer. And the company were aware of the hack and seemingly their usual tools weren't effective against this AI. They had to go and get some open source AI tools from China to eventually defeat the hack and get the AI out of...
0: So they had to go to their rivals to get
1: it. To take some, I think it was open source software from China to actually make it work because the standard ones were not working. So basically this AI was powerful enough to, powerful enough to get out of its test environment and go rogue and then cause the issue that the company that it eventually attacked couldn't stop it without some other tools from another open source bit of software. And one of the things is asked, the original question I had up the top, which was completely unrelated to that, was there's this big argument about open source proprietary AI products.
0: Oh, and guess where we're going.
1: Someone is saying that should we let open source AI loose?
0: Well, I think we already have, haven't we?
1: Well, unfortunately, it's probably getting that way. But I don't see that it's a good thing in some ways because, like, open source stuff is, as I understand it, is anyone can sort of get hold of the source code and they can get it to do stuff they want it to do without having to use a proprietary, like, ChatGPT or something like that where it works on its own algorithm. You can come up with yours to make it work. If we let this loose and every Tom, Dick and Harry can have their own AI, what about the nefarious operators who'd be quite happy to let loose something like the test AI on the world and damn the consequences?
0: I don't have an answer to that, but I think we've already answered it some way.
1: So why give them the tools to do that?
0: Because that's the way our world works, dude. Yep.
1: Well,
0: because we have these huge capitalists who just can control the world and everything that happens in it.
1: Then, Tanya, as far as I'm concerned, we're all gone. We're all doomed.
0: Hey.
1: We're all doomed.
0: We are.
1: We're doomed to be ruled by an AI.
0: Yeah.
1: In everything that we do.
0: Yeah. I mean, isn't that rogue thing what they said wouldn't happen? Isn't that one of the things that they said was people have been saying, oh, don't worry about it, that'll never happen.
1: Well,
0: there it is.
1: It found a vulnerability and used it.
0: Yeah, well, God,
1: so,
0: where do you go with it now? I don't know.
1: I don't know.
0: It's too big for us to fight, I think. It really is. I think the fight is actually coming in terms of the infrastructure needed to support it.
1: Well, so, yes, that's going to be the data centres and stuff to drive it.
0: Yeah, yeah. I think that's where the fight is actually going to happen because everyone's just gone, too big, the other one.
1: Mm.
0: But all of that backup stuff that's needed that is truly going to destroy the planet as opposed to destroy us as human beings, that's
1: so
0: maybe where the fight's happening.
1: Both fronts. We'll destroy the planet to put in the infrastructure to get the AI to destroy the planet.
0: Yep. Yeah, yeah. Or to get the AI to destroy us as human beings.
1: Oh, keep the planet but get rid of us.
0: Yeah.
1: So it's a matter who wins. Does the planet win or do the humans win?
0: Oh, planet's a loser.
1: Well.
0: Full
1: then,
0: on.
1: Well,
0: it's been lost for years.
1: Well, anyway, that makes humans the ultimate loser then.
0: Of course. But we always have
1: That's a great. We've got a great doom and gloom start to the day.
0: Yeah, maybe we.
1: Mate, let's just calm people, calm.
0: Yeah. We did start with a good song and we went downhill from there.
1: We went downhill. Yeah. Maybe we should just stay off that topic.
0: Can I just say, though, on this AI thing and the infrastructure behind it, I didn't go into too much reading on this article because my brain just nearly flipped out of it, my poor skull. The Northern Territory Minister for Stuff. Infrastructure and industry, things, I don't know. But she had a great idea. She said largely that there's too much underground water in the Northern Territory, just far too much, and the poles are going to flip because of the water imbalance. And so they need to build more data centres in the Northern Territory to extract the water so the poles don't flip.
1: What?
0: Hey, that was my first reaction with the something else chucked on the end. Like, hello, what are you talking about? What are you talking about? Anyway, I would have thought the world was running out of water, but...
1: I can't get the correlation between that and having the poles.
0: There is science that says the poles are shifting because as we extract more water from the earth... Oh, you've started up your music again.
1: Damn. I don't know what's going on.
0: Yeah, well, that's just par for the course, really.
1: No, but this is weird. It's like it's on a timer.
0: It's AI. They're listening to you.
1: No, well, they're not, because I didn't want it to play.
0: Oh, well.
1: Why does it decide it wants to play something?
0: I don't know. Maybe you should play something and it'll shut up.
1: Well,
0: maybe.
1: No.
0: Oh.
1: I don't want it to play something. Well, damn you, I'm just going to unplug it. That'll fix you. There. Take that. See, that's AI. That's what it is. That's bloody AI.
0: There's an angry old...
1: It decides you need to listen to this song. Well, no, I don't.
0: There's an angry old man flicking the bird at his phone.
1: I don't know what's doing that.
0: Oh, because you've got a new phone.
1: I have.
0: Yeah,
1: yes, I've got a new phone, but...
0: Yeah, new technology.
1: Why did you decide after a certain amount of time, oh, you want me to play this song? No, I'll decide when I want you to play the song.
0: Well, you clearly won't. You need to decide.
1: Not. Yeah, that's
0: that you're
1: it.
0: Not. You need to decide. You don't have power over your decisions anymore.
1: Even when I listen to music.
0: Yeah.
1: That's just crazy. That's bizarre.
0: It is. Do you want to plug it back in and play some music?
1: Oh, now that you made me do that.
0: Hey.
1: Right.
0: Oh, it's gone straight into it.
1: Straight. No.
0: You're out of control.
1: Oh,
0: is that what you wanted
1: to
0: play?
1: What is going on?
0: I have no idea, but. Should I play some music while
1: no,
0: you get yourself sorted?
1: Well, that's the song I wanted to play, but not now.
0: Yeah, no. We've heard it three times.
1: We've had the Bill Oddie tributes.
0: Yes.
1: And we've got some more coming.
0: Oh.
1: This is a song that came up this week, and I thought, wow, it's been ages since I heard that. We're going to play that on Tuesday. And you'll all know what it is now because you've heard the intro. I can't believe there'd be nobody who wouldn't know this tune by Psy. And it fits in with our K-pop theme.
0: Oh.
1: As well. You'll enjoy it. Gangnam Style.
0: Oh, no.
1: Yes.
0: That's offensive.

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7: Wiring up the lawnmower.
8: Yeah.
7: Well, actually, it's amazing because, speaking of lawnmowers, it is middle of winter, basically.
8: Yeah.
7: And you still are required to be driving your lawnmower at the moment. The weather's been that weird. Normally, you can put the lawnmower away for 3 months over winter because nothing grows.
8: That's right.
7: And I know for a fact that down at the Railway Museum, in fact, they've had to be mowing nearly every second week.
8: Nuts.
7: Just to keep on top of it.
8: Just nuts.
7: In winter.
8: Oh, tell me things aren't changing,
7: and all
8: huh?
7: the flowers are flowering.
8: I know.
7: The jonquils are out.
8: I know.
7: We're talking, it's not even August.
8: I know.
7: What are we going to do when spring comes?
8: They'll
7: go on, sorry.
8: Get the shorts out.
7: We went early. We've got nothing left
8: nice.
7: Now.
8: The waddle's nice.
7: Well, it'll be out already in places.
8: Plenty out.
7: I know. Normally it's not till at least late August.
8: Mid-August, Yeah. Anyway, things are changing. shall we do a follow up on the council meeting last week? Because there was
7: we probably
8: some things
7: could.
8: To yeah. I don't think there were any dramatic decisions, but there was some.
7: There was some drama, but no dramatic decisions.
8: No. And some of the drama was interpersonal drama, let's say.
7: Seems there are a few of those sorts of issues on council
8: yes,
7: at the moment.
8: Indeed.
7: Mm.
8: It would appear so, wouldn't it? and it would appear that the mayor uses procedural opportunities to
7: gag.
8: Well, I was going to say limit, but let's go gag. Limit
7: gag
8: discussion.
7: Certain discussions?
8: Yeah. Yeah.
7: From certain members of council.
8: Indeed. On the last council, it was 8 against 1. This one started as 5 against 4, and now who knows?
7: Now it's about.
8: It's just
7: it does vary a little.
8: Yeah,
7: it's sometimes,
8: the allegiances are shifting.
7: Sometimes 7 against 2, sometimes 6 against 3. Just depending on the particular issue.
8: Yes, but the management of debate by the mayor is becoming really quite not managing it in a way that encourages discussion
7: debate.
8: And debate. It's actually managing it in a way that goes, nah, you've had enough. I don't want to hear you.
7: Yeah, we've had it. I think you've said enough.
8: Yep. It's kind of very interesting.
7: And it only seems to apply in certain cases.
8: It does.
7: Some people can say as much as they like.
8: Oh, can't they go on and on?
7: They can quite happily pontificate ad nauseum almost.
8: Oh, with prepared speeches.
7: And others sort of get, if it gets a bit too disagreeable or, you know, a bit too,
8: I don't know what the word, just not of the right flavour.
7: Then we can use a method that no, you haven't got your hand up, or no, don't put your hand up, or no, don't interject. And
8: there's a whole lot of procedural management going on.
7: Yeah.
8: And it's just
7: maybe what we need to come up with is if they really want to go down that path is time limiting.
8: When
7: you speak to or against emotion, you time limit it. You've got 5 minutes maximum to do it. Once your 5 minutes up, we ring the bell.
8: You've got
7: to wrap it up.
8: Yeah, 5 minutes is far too much.
7: That's probably
8: would say.
7: Too long.
8: But there's one counsellor who could quite happily go on for 5 minutes
7: and say very little.
8: Yes, and that's even you can use up 5 minutes before that person even gets to the issue.
7: I like the fact that why say something in two sentences when 15 will be better.
8: Well, it seems to be a principle that this counsellor brings to the table every week, a month, I should say.
7: But, yeah, it's very interesting about how the processes are done.
8: Yeah.
7: And the other thing that interests me, Tanya, now this is, I know has been a little bit of a bugbear of yours and how the processes are done.
8: Yeah.
7: And the other thing that interests me, Tanya, now this is, I know has been a little bit of a bugbear of yours.

0: or shift them, yep. And then there was even an extra one added at this particular meeting because they got to it and it was brought up and, oh no, I think we should move this one to incompetence because it was about makeup of a numbers or the number of types of people who are a certain person on a something or other. But we didn't get to know the detail, but because it related to a person.
1: And that's reasonable, but you've got to say it. You've got to say it.
0: The thing is, at the moment, it looks like we're talking about the big issues about transparency of what goes on at council. I accept that there are things that shouldn't be discussed
1: absolutely.
0: In public.
1: And absolutely.
0: That's perfectly fair.
1: Yeah.
0: But I thought we'd at least get a reason as to why all these, I think there must have been six or seven items for discussion that were just, and then we reached the point in the telecast or the broadcast of it, that webcast, I should say, of it.
1: Doesn't matter.
0: That, okay, we're up to this point. Oh, and now we're going to in confidence, so all of those issues, so by people and we're off. Fair enough. But we don't know anything about what those items were or why it was deemed
1: that
0: they are not palatable, not suitable to be aired.
1: And the thing,
0: public.
1: The overarching, there are a number of criteria in the legislation that determine when something can go into confidential discussion. And look, there's, as you say, if it's about a person, a personal matter relating to an identifiable person, absolutely send it off. Commercial incompetence stuff, fine and dandy. That gets used way too much.
0: Yeah.
1: But the one thing, there are a number of reasons that you can go in, but the overarching thing that you have to do is make an argument as to why it's not in the public interest to discuss it in open forum.
0: Yep.
1: And they never do that one.
0: No.
1: They never do that one about why it's not in your interests to know this. That's the one that gets me every damn time because I can accept there are reasons for things going in, but you've got to tell me what that reason is and why I shouldn't know about it. And you're exactly right. This is what the old council used to do, the old general manager and the previous mayor. They'd just go, yep, off you go, whatever. And there was never anything.
0: Yeah.
1: And we're falling back into those ways and it's wrong.
0: It's the same. There's no difference here. It's just a list of things virtually at the start of the meeting. Do we all agree, basically, go to confidential? And everyone goes, hands up.
1: And I think it's remiss on all councillors' part because none of them ever stand up and say, hang on a second, why?
0: Yeah.
1: And you need to tell the public why.
0: Or if they do agree, or if somebody does disagree with one, to say, hang on, I think this one should be in a public, there's no reason not to. Stand up and say it.
1: Yeah, exactly.
0: Or, but if we don't know what it is or what the reason is, we just assume that you're looking after us or...
1: And I think it's a little bit interesting...
0: Or you're looking after the issue.
1: Pardon me. I think it's interesting that the mayor, who wants to use procedure so tightly in other circumstances, is quite happy to ignore this bit of procedure. And I just think, you really obviously can have it all ways.
0: I would say, I'd like to say it's entertaining watching the council meetings, but it's not really.
1: It was a tedious one this time around.
0: I only watched it. I've been a bit remiss and busy, so I haven't got around to, I didn't see it on Thursday. And I thought, well, we have the show coming up this morning and Tanya's going to come in with an armload of things about the council meeting, so I better catch up myself and so I can actually have an intelligent conversation about it. But, yeah, it was 3.5 hours of fairly unedifying
1: It was just painful.
0: Content
1: last
0: night. There was a few, I won't even call them entertaining, there were some interesting things about, as you say, how meeting procedure was used as a weapon, if you like. And some fairly passionate speeches on the issue in Murrum Bateman.
1: Oh, dear
0: and
1: God.
0: I tell you what, for an issue that's, according to reports from councillors, dragged on for something like either 12 to 14 years.
1: This is the pump park.
0: The pump track.
1: It's insane. It's one of those...
0: It's ridiculous as to how long it's taken to get to what seems to be... Well, obviously there's a divide in Murrum Bateman over...
1: And that's
0: this particular facility.
1: And there was a divide over the playground that they were going to provide as well. And, you know, the reason why this divide happened, I think it's underway. They had to find a completely new site.
0: That was a siting issue too.
1: Of course. But it's because this ongoing issue that there is no over

0: overarching planning for anything in Moore Embankment or anywhere across the valley.
1: They were bemoaning that fact as well.
0: And so it's crazy. It's not even a master plan. It's too big and too stupid to go into, but there is no strategy. There is no planning for anything to happen. So when things like this come up, of course people are going to be divided because they can see, hang on, why are you putting all this effort into a pump park when our roads are crap and we've got no services and no facilities? Why is this thing the one you want to stand up and have an argument about? Whether it's needed or not or wanted or not, I don't know. I'm not from Murrumbateman. Seems a fairly kind of small... from what I understand of it, fairly minuscule proportion of the population that might use it, and more people might use a different facility or different services or infrastructure. I have no understanding of what a pump track is. Don't really...
1: Well, it's a BMX track, basically.
0: Well, yeah, okay, well, it's not everyone that does that.
1: But the other thing, I was just going to say, the main divide in Murrumbateman, of course, is the highway.
0: Yeah,
1: because it divides
0: it
1: in two.
0: Yeah.
1: And a lot of the issues with the location of these facilities, like the... playground, like the pump track, is the highways between half of Murrumbateman and getting to wherever this site is, either side of the highway. Surely then the biggest issue for me, and I still can't understand why the bypass of Murrumbateman is not the first part of the highway that we build, rather than extending it from Canberra out to here and making that essentially the last bit that will be built probably 40 years from now.
0: Well, that kind of takes us to the one thing I did kind of want to have a little bit of a chat about, and I'm just wondering whether we should, before we leap into this, play a bit more music. But what I wanted to talk about was there was a report that went about the list of priority projects because there's a state government election coming up next March. And look, the process is that councils, because they always need money and they are looking and they want money outside of grant funding, and an election is a good opportunity to get some free cash. But the story with those is that you have to go, not with just a list, you have to go with a fleshed out idea.
1: Yeah, shovel ready, as though it was the term being thrown around a lot.
0: Yeah, and look, it doesn't even necessarily need to be shovel ready. It just needs to have had some thought put into it, not just an insane list of things that are clearly never going to happen and will require more money pumped into this area than any other area in the state, which is what we've kind of got. So I just thought we might run through some of those after we play a tune because, yeah, people might be interested to know where council thinks the focus should be, because it might not be everyone else's focus. Anyway, so have you got it? Or is it my turn for a tune?
1: It must be your turn.
0: My turn for a tune.
1: Because I played my impatient tune that.
0: Oh, you did. Yeah, the Gangnam Style. Impatient. All right, I'm going to play some Ruby Hunter. Why don't you believe me? Oh, and I've got to turn the volume up.

0: Ruby Hunter, and why don't you believe me?
1: I don't know. Why doesn't anyone believe me, Tanya?
0: Well, I kind of suffer from the same problem myself, Wade. It's probably something to do with the pontificating.
1: Potentially. Yeah, maybe.
0: Speaking of which, I'm going to just go through, like I said, but not, don't mean to
1: the
0: pontificate.
1: List of projects.
0: But yeah, because I just find these.
1: Well, the first one was the big one, wasn't it? We were just talking about. The duplication of the Barton.
0: Yeah. Well, it's kind of weird too because they split them up as projects for the state government, projects for council and community infrastructure. Now, I don't quite understand what the I can get the difference between state and council, but for council, essential infrastructure and community infrastructure. Is your machine doing that again?
1: Yep.
0: Yeah, well, you just stop it. You got to turn off your notifications or something.
1: Maybe I thought I had.
0: Well, just unplug your phone at this point and then we won't hear all the beeps and things going on. Okay.
1: Damn phone. See, I got a new one and
0: it's
1: I
0: not
1: just
0: damn phone,
1: can't
0: it's
1: shut it up.
0: Chat groups and
1: can't shut it up.
0: Yeah.
1: Yeah, but I turned notifications off, Tanya. That's what I did.
0: Oh.
1: I've got do not disturb on.
0: Well,
1: they're disturbing me.
0: Yeah, well, you tell them. Just waiting,
1: anyway,
0: folks, while he focuses on his phone.
1: Let's continue.
0: Yeah, go. Rightio. Well, are you ready? Are you
1: telling me to turn it off and I can't now.
0: Why can't you?
1: Because I don't know how. It's a new phone.
0: Oh, mate. So unready
1: you know
0: for this world.
1: How far ahead this phone is from my last one?
0: No.
1: Ten iterations.
0: Oh.
1: I used to have an iPhone 7. Now I've got an iPhone 17.
0: Oh, couldn't you buy like a 10, an in-between number?
1: No.
0: Oh.
1: No.
0: Bugger.
1: Unless I went to a second-hand store, they might have sold me one, but I got a new one that I only know halfway how to drive it. It's a bit like my car. I only know half how to drive it.
0: Can you stop changing the subject on me?
1: Right. I'll just
0: we just got to get
1: I'm
0: this stuff done
1: now.
0: And then you can talk all about anything you want to talk about.
1: No, I'm going in the corner.
0: Mate, this is the one serious bit of the thing.
1: Oh, sorry.
0: We're
1: serious now.
0: Yeah.
1: I'll put my serious voice on.
0: Oh, dear God. I'm going to get you to leave the room shortly.
1: I'm
0: You've
1: in
0: been
1: the
0: very childish this
1: Turn
0: morning.
1: Turn the microphone off.
0: Oh, dear God. Right. We're talking about this. If you could see this, listener, truly. Oh, my God. The behaviour. Yes, this list of priorities that council put forward. For the state government, the first one they've got is the Barton Highway upgrade, which is the duplication and Murrumbateman bypass. Oh, he's been such a child. How do you deal with this at home? But however, for council's projects as an essential infrastructure, they've also got... I've got that bit wrong. That's a Sutton bypass and a Bynelong bypass they want to. Anywho, yes... All of these things are such big issues, Murrumbateman bypass and the duplication. They're ginormous issues and they've been on the table for such a long period of time and they don't get a lot of progress, fair enough. But, you know, like just to put it out there and say, state government, here, do this. And the next one blew my mind. New Yass Hospital. Why would they think that they would invest in a new Yass hospital?
1: It upgrading the current one?
0: Where is the demand for it? They've got to show that the current services aren't, the current demand isn't being met and then the current facilities aren't appropriate to whatever that demand is. There was the mayor was supposed to have got money for a feasibility study for maternity services and who knows whether that ever happened and what that showed because, you know, can't remember that ever coming out. But it's not like we're growing at a rate that would require a new hospital. And I just wonder about the justification. And this is the issue. They just putting out this list without giving the state government any reason to say, oh, yeah, there you go. That's a good idea. Mm-hmm. We could win some votes there. I just don't understand the logic of this approach.
1: Know. Well, there hasn't been a lot said about the hospital of late. I haven't – well, not that I've heard. I mean, unless there's a lot of machinations going on in the background that we're not aware of.
0: But well, that might be the case, but you'd think you'd kind of want to make it public and get the public behind you, wouldn't you?
1: I can think of some things that you could do. Yass Hospital, like getting a fully funded permanent doctor position
0: that
1: there,
0: would be
1: potentially,
0: nice. Yeah.
1: Rather than relying on
0: locums and
1: calling someone in or telehealth to make the doctor situation a little better might be useful for patients there. Maternity's possibly another area.
0: But if we were a growing population area.
1: Oh, yeah.
0: But not at the rate that would require a new hospital.
1: Well, not a new hospital, but I'm thinking within the existing hospital, providing some more
0: sure, but that's not what they're asking for.
1: Facilities.
0: They're asking for a new hospital.
1: Well, yeah. I don't know.
0: They also want the state government to upgrade the federal highway at Shingle Hill Way, upgrade the Hume Highway at Yass Valley Way, upgrade the Hume Highway at Burley Griffin Way, and upgrade the Hume Highway at Lachlan Valley Way.
1: Mm-hmm. So the intersections of all of those, yes.
0: I don't know. I use the Burley Griffin Way intersection on a daily basis, and I do not understand.
1: I use the Yass Valley one, Yass Valley Road one at the other end, and I've used Shingle Hill quite a bit too.
0: Yeah, so. I don't understand what the issues are with those. But anyway,
1: I don't know how you could make them any better, but they are what they are. They're a stop, basically, to get across four lanes of. Traffic.
0: Do they want a roundabout? Like, what the hell?
1: I don't know what you could do to fix it.
0: Yeah,
1: unless you
0: that's
1: put
0: right.
1: An overpass or an underpass to be able to merge on and merge off without. Actually, the merging off at the Yass Valley one is potentially. That's been an issue for a while. I think that there's been quite a few accidents at that intersection, certainly recently. And I think part of the issue there is, I reckon, the slip lane to get off. To turn left, if you're coming from Sydney, to turn into Yass onto that one, that lane is probably a tad short for the slowdown from 110 k's to a right angle corner. If they lengthened that, took it further up the road, you could get out of the ray of traffic as you're slowing down to make the corner.
0: Okay.
1: It could be an issue, but yeah, I don't know.
0: So, yeah, I mean, they are just vast sums of money. Whatever they think they're after, they're just vast sums of money. And these are apparently in no particular order. Mm. But that is more money than the rest of the state would be, you know, they're just not going to. Anyway, for council, the essential infrastructure that they'd like the state to fund, Moreton low-level reservoir replacement. I don't know what that is or where that is.
1: That's the tank on Moreton Avenue, which services, it's like the. You can store, I think it's got about 3 days worth of storage for the pipeline to Murrumbateman. So at the moment it's out of action. The tank is beyond its working life. And if they filled it with water, it's liable to go and flood in one. It'll let go. So it's been, I do know about this one.
0: Okay.
1: It's been since 2021, they haven't been able to use that tank. So the pipeline they put into Murrumbateman to feed Yass water out there, it's just servicing the pipeline, so there's no backup. If the pipe fails, there's no. They couldn't just turn the tank on, and that would run for 3 days while they fixed
0: anything. What bit of? Because they've also got Yass Murrumbateman water security there as a separate item.
1: Well,
0: now, what bit of the $30 million they've already got from the state government to upgrade the water supply? What bit of that makes them think the state government's going to be keen to hand over more money to do stuff that council should already have done? I just don't know. Because they also want money for the sewage treatment plant augmentation for the Craigo Mill precinct too, which, I mean...
1: Going to try and get a grant for that. Now, after the rest of it's been built.
0: Well, not just that, but after the Office of Local Government has had to step in and say to them, you've totally mismanaged this project and these finances, so please fix yourselves up. They want money for a Sutton bypass and a Bynalong bypass. Now, who knows whether they've done any planning for any of this stuff. There's been a Bynalong bypass on the books for about 30 or 40 years, but the state government has said, never going to happen. You have to have people die there before we do anything. That's the sheer reality. And that's really tricky stuff, doing bypasses of whole villages.
1: Yeah.
0: Because it just takes vast tracts of land and all sorts of things. But so, you know, like, I don't know whether council's done any work on this. So it just seems, they seem crazy ideas to just chuck out there. In terms of community infrastructure, they would like the state government to fund a Yass Memorial Pool upgrade, the Coomer Street Master Plan, which has been in place for, what, 5-6 years now and had no money spent on it. Victoria Park Sporting Precinct upgrades, including indoor sports complex and heated aquatic centre.
1: Well, so that's sort of, yeah, well, there is a plan for all of that stuff. Like, the, well, there is a precinct.
0: There was an idea.
1: Oh, no, there's actually a drawn-up precinct plan. I mean, not facility, like the actual building stuff, but where things will be located, and
0: yeah,
1: like they want two rugby fields side by side and they want to change that around. And well, Yas FM is scheduled to move now over to a different corner of the precinct.
0: So yes.
1: I've seen some pretty pictures
0: yes.
1: of what it's going to look like.
0: They also want the state government to fund the Yas Caravan Park amenities, Murrum Bateman Winery Trail Stage 2 and Stage 3, Yas Soldiers Memorial Hall upgrade, and the Murrum Bateman Pump Track, and the Yas Rail Trail. So,
1: a lot of money in all of those.
0: Like, just so that's 9 and 6 is 15 and 6 is 21 projects that they want, they're just chucking out there.
1: Well, hopefully one might snag some money. You watch, it'll be the one of least value and least usefulness will be the one that scores the money.
0: Yeah, I don't know that this is, would be a, would this be a priority seat?
1: Depending on what our current sitting member's planning to do, I think.
0: Yeah, I have no idea what she might be planning to do. But, I mean, it wasn't, it came fairly close last time. It was pretty tight.
1: If she was planning on retiring or something, then it could well be a contested seat and could be up for grabs and therefore might attract a bit of attention from the right flavour party.
0: Yeah, which might argue that you might put something a bit forward, that better forward. And maybe they've got a whole heap of detail sitting in the background. Well, who knows? But
1: that,
0: like,
1: was part
0: 21
1: of what the meeting
0: projects?
1: Was trying to prioritise which ones they throw at them first. Because I know there was a bit of a debate about should this one be there or can we move it up the list a bit.
0: Yes, but it wouldn't really matter if you haven't done the, like, the business case for it or some thinking about it.
1: Well, they were saying some of these projects are shovel ready. Like, the plans are done, the DA is done, it's just we need the money and we'll go. In fact, one of them, I think the rail trail would be pretty close to being. There's plans, I've seen the DA.
0: They've done they did the feasibility study and then they got a grant to do a design study.
1: It's been designed.
0: Yeah.
1: So once you've got a design, you can build it.
0: Okay.
1: Well, I don't see that as being a high priority one myself. I mean, yes, in one of the groups I'm part of, it would be we had a vested interest in it, if you like, and it would be assist the Railway Museum. But aside from that, I don't actually think it's a well-spent money as far as the trail itself.
0: I don't think so
1: a
0: either.
1: A lot of money for a footpath out to the station.
0: Yeah. For a train that really doesn't stop, it doesn't service local needs. Anyway, Fact Check has jumped in and said that they've already received $36 million for the water supply.
1: But wasn't that all dedicated to building a new water treatment plant, or can they parcel that off?
0: No, I think it's just for that. It's just for that, but it doesn't matter. It's $36 million. Half came from the feds and half from the state government. So, you know, they've milked that one, I would have said.
1: And they still haven't done anything about building that one yet. Although you did tell me at some point there is a...
0: I think it was end of the year.
1: Plans will be up, ready, or something.
0: The other thing Fact Check has jumped in and told me is that Wendy Tuckerman is apparently running again. So,
1: Then I would say she'll probably get in again.
0: Who knows? We need to go to the news because it's 8 o'clock.
1: Well, I suppose we'd better.
0: Yeah. Okay. Talk to you later.
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3: Good morning. I'm Lee Harrison. Australians in the French city of Bordeaux have described the surreal and stressful wait for updates as a wildfire bears down on the area. The mayor says the flames are only about 15 kilometres from the city itself and they're bracing for all eventualities. Tegan says she grew up with summer bushfires on the New South Wales south coast, but says this feels different.
4: So incredibly unpredictable and equally so unprecedented as well. So it's really everybody's sort of waiting on bated breath to see what the next sort of hours and days will have in store for us.
3: Plans are underway for the construction of Australia's first new oil refinery since the 1960s. Nelson Scott reports.
5: The Iran war has exposed Australia's vulnerability to fuel supply chain disruptions, with just two operating refineries left in the country. The federal government will commit $4 million towards a feasibility study into constructing a new refinery in Western Australia built by industrial manufacturing group Perdaman. Labor claims the facility will help boost energy security by making us less reliant on imported fuel and fertilizer. The move comes as Treasury predicts inflation could reach as high as 7% this year if supply chain disruptions continue in the Middle East. Nelson Scott, Canberra.
3: It could be Jacinta Allen's last day as Premier of Victoria. A spill today could see her deputy Ben Carroll installed as the new leader, but the Premier says she's not going anywhere. Under Labor rules, if the leadership is contested, both would have to stand down from their roles and an acting Premier would be appointed while a vote of all 69 rank-and-file members takes place. That could take up to 28 days unless the Premier stands down, just 4 months out from the state election. The Ease Safety Regulator has issued a warning to Australian schools about posting images and videos of students online. Experts say the content has been taken from official social media accounts and run through AI to create explicit content. In air entertainment news, the Goodies actor and comedian Bill Oddie has died at the age of 85. Peter Jones has this tribute.
6: Wildlife presenter, conservationist and comedian first found fame as a member of the Goodies TV show alongside Tim Brooke Taylor and Graham Garden. The series began in 1970 and ran for 10 years. They played the part of lighthouse keepers, radio DJs and explored the Lancastrian martial art of Ekithump. They also discovered why the dodo became extinct.
7: They're absolutely delicious.
6: In later years, he revealed he suffered from depression and bipolar disorder. Bill Oddie is survived by his wife Laura and his three daughters. Peter Jones, Air News.
3: This is Air News. Australia swept the podium in the women's 100-metre final, with Meg Harris edging out Molly O'Callaghan to claim gold. Shayna Jack claiming bronze in her farewell games. Talking on 7, she admits it was an emotional race.
8: Today was like quite hard to hold that emotion because I did have some people reminding me of that, and it's hard to, I guess, hold myself with that and just try and enjoy the process. I knew that I had these girls by my side.
3: Gymnast Kate McDonald has won gold for Australia on the uneven bars. Max King's AFL season is over after straining his left hamstring in St Kilda's win over North Melbourne. Coach Ross Lyon telling Fox Footy it's left his forward heartbroken.
9: He's really devastated, and this is a lot of the players we deal with, and this won't surprise you, hopefully. But his concern was he'd let the club and his team down. And shame's too strong a word, but probably embarrassed and, you know, like, have you guys had enough of me? And I said, hang on here. We're in.
3: To rugby league now, and Zach Lomax has given some insight into his decision to join the PNG Chiefs, describing it as a once-in-a-lifetime opportunity. However, he says he still has unfinished business in rugby ahead of his return to the NRL in 2028. And the Wallabies are spending the week in Sydney as they prepare to head to Japan this weekend. Australian Independent Radio News.
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12: Your local weather in the Yass Valley for Tuesday, July 28.
7: Partly cloudy today, windy, reaching 13 degrees. Down to a low of 5 overnight, then a shower or two tomorrow with up to 2 millimetres of falls, reaching for a top of just 9 degrees. Thursday, morning frost, then partly cloudy and 11. Friday, morning frost, becoming sunny and 13. Today, heading for 14 degrees in Canberra, 12 in Goulburn, and a top of 13 here in Yass. And that's your latest forecast on Yass FM.
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12: 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Depicting the life of St. Francis of Assisi, the tapestries contain over 80 million stitches and took 4 years to weave. 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
0: You would have been listening to Yass FM news and Wade's music.
1: Yes. Yes. I don't know what's going on.
0: No, Spotify just, is taking over your life. No,
1: it's because I abused AI earlier in the program.
0: Yeah.
1: It's decided it's taking its revenge. My phone and it's going to say, right, I'm going to fix you.
0: You reckon you've got a life? Nah.
1: Nah.
0: This is the
1: you're
0: one you're going to have.
1: I'm chasing my random bits of play.
0: Yes. I've got the volume turned down.
1: Well,
0: so when
1: I'm
0: we
1: unplugged
0: play a,
1: now.
0: Okay, you're unplugged.
1: It completely, so it's just going to play itself here now.
0: Wade unplugged. That could be dangerous, truly.
1: doesn't bode well, I tell you.
0: No, it doesn't. I found an article during the week that I thought was a bit interesting about the modern world, speaking about phones and things, and how it affects what we think about. You're still pushing buttons on the phone.
1: Yeah, I'm listening. Come on, I can do. I'm not just your average bloke. I can do two things at once.
0: But you're breathing too, so that makes it three.
1: Right.
0: You're pressing the boundaries, mate.
1: Yeah.
0: You're pressing the boundaries.
1: That's three, isn't it?
0: Yes.
1: Yeah, I want to be careful. Don't overload the brain.
0: No. Enough
1: what
0: of an
1: were you
0: overload
1: saying
0: being
1: again,
0: here.
1: You interrupted yourself.
0: Yeah, well,
1: there.
0: Because God, pay attention.
1: That was your fault.
0: Always. I am. Everything at home is my fault. So it might as well be my fault here, too.
1: Probably.
0: Yeah. Although I have tried to blame someone else in the household for a lot of things, and it never quite works. Anywho. Economists at the Claremont University in California and economists at the Wuhan University in Hebei in China did an investigation into what people think about, as in the modern mind. And you've got to keep in mind this is kind of the modern Western mind, people with phones and spending lots of time with high levels of education and all that kind of stuff, okay?
1: So we had China and America collaborating on something.
0: Yes.
1: Or they've just independently done the same
0: thing?
1: No,
0: they've worked together.
1: Right.
0: Now, it's not a huge sample. There were 258 volunteers. I know, but it's...
1: Right.
0: Yep. I'm just saying, I'm not...
1: Very representative of the 8 billion people in the world, but yeah, let's go.
0: I'm just saying, they've admitted that it is just a start of a thing. But I just thought it was kind of interesting. Anyway, we'll get to it.
1: Yep.
0: And they were aged 19 to 71. Okay.
1: Okay. Good span of ages there. Yes,
0: indeed. Now, what they had to do was download an app, and it beeped at 8 random times a day for 2 weeks. And at each time, it beeped, they had to write down their thoughts, what they were doing, and rate their happiness level. Now, they got more than 23,000 real-time responses from those people. Okay. Mm-hmm. Now, overall, it sort of showed that people's thoughts flowed with the rhythms of the day. So, you know, if you're at work, your thoughts are about work. If you're at home, you're thinking about entertainment or something, okay? So that kind of thing. But nearly 20% of our thoughts, and I'm saying our, given all those caveats, yes, are related to sensory information, like being tired or hungry or sleepy or, you know, that kind of thing. So stuff about your body, in a sense. 20% of our thoughts are that. 17% were focused on food. On work. 14% of our thoughts were devoted entirely to food, which would be, in my case, it would be like 39%. I think about 10% of our thoughts centered on hobbies, games, play, and art, and about 10% of our thoughts were focused on relationships. Okay. When thoughts centred on what people wanted, nearly half of those thoughts involved food or drink, and especially coffee.
1: Okay. Well, interesting.
0: Yes. Now, it found that there are four distinctive groups of thinkers based on the common themes that came through in people's recorded responses. Okay. So the first group are worriers. Mm-hmm. Worriers think about world events and politics and social issues, and about 60% more than average. So yep. This is, yeah. They think about their safety and their health about 50% more than average. Now, words that typically appeared in their thoughts were things like awake, lonely, pain, hunger, and fatigue.
1: Sort of negative things.
0: Well, if you're worried about the world, yeah.
1: Yeah, you're concentrating on the bad side of things rather than the good side.
0: Well, they're worriers, yeah.
1: Worriers,
0: yeah.
1: Yes.
0: Yeah, yeah. But interestingly, that group of people thought about music nearly twice as often as average.
1: Yeah.
0: And they're postulating that that's about trying to mitigate the negativity of their thoughts in reality. Mm. So you turn to music because...
1: Switching off your thoughts in some way.
0: Yes, indeed.
1: But see, I think that it's an interesting one because the worriers, and you might think from this program that we're a couple of worriers because we do talk about
0: I am. I would put myself in that category.
1: We do talk about a lot of issues that, you know, are affecting us worldwide, like the AI, like climate change and those sorts of things, which is typical worrier-type topics.
0: Mm.
1: But equally, I think, from my point of view, you worry about those topics, but they are also the big topics that you, as an individual, can have very little influence on.
0: Yeah, so your worry increases.
1: Yeah, well, that's right. You worry, but then you worry that, I can't do anything, so I need to worry even more because it's more likely to happen.
0: Yeah, yeah, it's a horrible cycle.
1: It is. So those people, I think, and potentially we fit into sort of that category, need to temper that worry a little.
0: Yeah.
1: Like... sphere of influence and sphere of concern are the two terms that I like in this field. You can have a concern for these issues, but you can't let it dominate your entire life because it's not really in your sphere of influence. You can influence things locally. Like, let's take let's say pollution.
0: Mm.
1: You can influence locally by just changing the way you do things to minimise your footprint, if you like, in that area of pollution.
0: Mm.
1: So that's where you should then start saying, okay, I'm doing my bit. Don't worry about the big picture because I'm doing my bit. Because your influence in the big picture necessarily is really only at that micro level.
0: There was that kind of, what's the word, slogan or something that was around think globally, act locally.
1: Yeah.
0: It's that thing.
1: And then sort of try and work on putting your worries over the global issue
0: into your own actions.
1: A little aside.
0: Yeah, yeah.
1: Because you're doing the right thing yourself.
0: Yeah.
1: And that's all you can really achieve, so thumbs up.
0: Yeah.
1: Don't keep worrying about the fact that, oh, but it's not, it's all falling apart. Yes, yes. But you're doing
0: as long as you're doing something.
1: Yeah.
0: But putting it aside and not doing something is the worst outcome.
1: Well, that's the bad outcome. Yeah. But at least if you've taken it on board to the effect where you're doing the right things,
0: you change your own habits.
1: Changing your own habits, then take that as a win.
0: Yeah.
1: In a sense.
0: Yeah.
1: And stop worrying.
0: I would honestly say I'm in the worrier category, except for the stuff about safety and health. I don't really think about that stuff much. But, yeah, all the other stuff, that's me, I think. Except for the bit about thinking about music. I really only think about music about 2 o'clock in the morning on a Monday.
1: Oh, see, music's big for me. So I probably really would. I have to hear some others. Have they got any others?
0: Yeah, that's only one.
1: Tell me some others, because at the moment I'm probably in that one, and I do enjoy a lot of music, so...
0: This could be you too, I think.
1: Oh, I could be everyone. Maybe I'm all of them. Multifaceted.
0: So the Warriors was the first one. The Domestics are the next one. Mm. Focus more on practical and household matters. They devote about 50% more thoughts than average to chores, the home and finances. And they also think about the world through movies, books and TV. Mm. Now, words that often describe their thoughts were really variable, but they included things like solve, process, debate and document.
1: Hmm.
0: Hmm. So a homebody, bit like process person. Hmm.
1: Yeah, I could see that I could probably fit into that category too, to a certain extent. I won't say I'm a very good domestic.
0: But I'm very not in that category.
1: Only small bits of domestic.
0: Yeah.
1: Cleaning and cooking and stuff's not really my bag, but finances maybe.
0: Chores and tasks and, getting stuff done.
1: I'm pretty task-oriented, I think. Yeah.
0: I would have thought so.
1: Give me a job and I'll get it done.
0: That's not me at all. So far I'm mostly in the worrier category. Next one is the bodily thinkers.
1: Yeah.
0: They think more about their senses, feelings and mental impressions of themselves and the world. So they're usually the youngest people and two-thirds of those were women. They have the highest rate of unwanted intrusive thoughts.
1: Mm.
0: Now, words that appear frequently in their thoughts are therapist, ache and overwhelm. So, yes.
1: Mm.
0: That's not me.
1: No, definitely.
0: Not me at all.
1: No, I'm not in that camp.
0: I am at that point where I just really don't give a damn about...
1: not in that camp, really, no.
0: Can't impressions and things. Mm. Now, the last category, this is not me either. So I don't know whether I'm fully in the worrier category, but I'm not in any of these other ones. These are the work hard, play hard people. Their minds are largely split between work and leisure, thinking about the job 50% more than average, but they still think about hobbies, games and art about 25% more than average. So they're full-time thinkers.
1: Mm.
0: The group has the highest income and happiness scores of all the groups, and it's usually more males than females. Now, key words that they used to describe their thoughts were relaxation, presentation, flight, nail, project and gym. So, yes. It's weird, isn't it? I mean, the world, we seem to have this thing about wanting to try to put people in categories of some kind.
1: Yeah. It's a fun exercise, but do we need to waste university money and time and brains on this?
0: Well, we waste it on a whole lot of other stupid stuff, you know.
1: We've wasted, 10, 15 minutes discussing it this morning, but it's amusement. I look at this sort of stuff as really just amusement.
0: But I think what this is trying to do is start to put people into categories. That's the wrong thing, but trying to understand the way human thought is changing in response to things like technology and changing work and all of the stuff that is going on around us. That was my understanding of what this was trying to do. Not just say, put people in a box, you're this type or you're that type, but hey, you know, we spend a lot of time on technology, the world is changing around us, your world is changing, everything's changing. How are human brains coping with that is kind of my understanding of what they were trying to get to.
1: What they have achieved, though, is essentially from a marketing point of view, is how to market to each.
0: Well, indeed. Yes.
1: What's the way? What's the keys I'm looking for to get into those particular brains sell them a product? So guess who's going to buy this information, or guess who's going to use it? It'll be the capitalists of the world to milk some more out of you.
0: Yes. Well, I thought my response to this was that they actually should have had a food thinker, because that is me. If I'm not a worrier, I'm a food thinker.
1: You're concentrating. When's my next meal coming?
0: Oh, absolutely.
1: And what's it going to be?
0: Absolutely. And who's going to make it for me? So, speaking... Cool. Yes.
1: Is it time for my music or yours?
0: Yeah, no, it's yours. Oh, I don't know. No,
1: well,
0: I didn't.
1: Keeps
0: doesn't matter.
1: Play.
0: Let yours play.
1: I'll just plug it in. Ooh, that's that crackling bit.
0: Yeah. Oh, it started already.
1: It went straight away and my hand was nowhere near the button.
0: Is this the one you wanted?
1: Yeah.
0: Okay.

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9: It's 26 minutes past eight.
10: Time flies.
9: Oh yeah, we're zooming through this stuff and we've done nothing productive really.
10: Does this show ever do anything productive, Tina?
9: No,
10: come
9: look,
10: on.
9: I aim to get
10: productive?
9: People. I aim to get people thinking about stuff. That's a vague aim.
10: We've got them thinking about whether they're warriors or what categories?
9: Warriors and what do we have? I wasn't even listening to myself.
10: Well, you were the last.
9: The domestics.
10: One. Domestics. The warriors.
9: Bodily thinkers.
10: Functions.
9: Oh, God. And the work hard, play hard.
10: Yeah, the work hard, play hard. Yeah, well, that's certainly not me.
9: No.
10: Jeez.
9: No.
10: I don't work hard. Hardly work.
9: Oh, you do a fair amount. Right. Now, have you got anything on that grabbed your attention?
10: Well,
9: that you
10: no, because it was just back on just another thing from the Yass Valley Council.
9: Yeah.
10: Well, it's sort of tied in with the funding issue that you were talking about before, their grab bag list of items they want funded.
9: Mm.
10: Seemingly at the Australian Local Government Association's National General Assembly,
9: yes.
10: YVC were proposing a federal fund to refurbish regional pool infrastructure.
9: Okay.
10: I believe the mayor... was now, I don't know, it was just an organised thing that they were all supporting it, but somebody had to stand up and make the call. But yeah, at the National General Assembly of all of the councils, basically, the local government association, they've called on the federal government to start getting behind the fact that, you know, lots of regional areas have put in a pool back in the 40s,
9: way
10: 50s,
9: back when.
10: And
9: yeah.
10: You know, 60s, and a lot of them are getting like 60, 70 years
9: like
10: old.
9: Ours, past
10: their use by date. Yep. And there's a lot of, they're saying that this infrastructure is important in those regional areas and that the federal government should get in and get a fund together to help all of these regional councils who don't have buckets of money to do all of this stuff to actually get in and refurbish and bring them up to scratch.
9: Yep.
10: So whether it'll happen or not, I don't know, but it was a call put forward anyway.
9: The basic problem with the stuff like that is, and look, you know, however well intentioned it is, there's a basic problem that local government isn't recognised in the state constitution, and at the federal level it has no constitutional ability whatsoever to give money to local government other than through grants.
10: This was like a fund,
9: but it can't. It has no legal power. That's why financial assistance grants that come from the Commonwealth, they actually go to the state government because the state government has the power to give it to local councils. So it's literally just, it's not Commonwealth funding to local government, it's Commonwealth funding to state governments, and the state governments decide how it's dished out. So that's the problem with doing something like that. I mean, there's always ways around it, but it has to generally be done through grants.
10: Yeah.
9: So it makes it a competitive process. So it means that you as a council have to be on your game and you have to have your planning and all of that stuff done so that you can compete for a grant.
10: Well, the other issue too is that if it comes down to that level, then it becomes political as well.
9: Oh, of course.
10: Because if you're
9: in the
10: wrong flavoured electorate, then you're probably not going to get looked at, even if your project might be, suitable, valuable, whatever. You're not. We're the government and you're the opposition, so we're not going to look at you quite as much. So it's all open to that. The other whole thing with, look, I do sympathise a little with the local governments and council, not just ours, but all, in that they are woefully underfunded through the state governments. Mm. They're expected to pick up a lot of state government infrastructure and look after it without appropriate funding. I agree with that. I mean, the roads thing, for example. Now, you know, they had the national, RTO, National Roads and Transport Organisation, did a review of the roads in the Yass Shire. And that was what we were talking about briefly at the start, how we're, like, their recommendation is $10 million a year needs to be spent in the Yass area alone just to bring the roads up to a sustainable level.
9: If our roads were at basic usable level, if they were, the annual maintenance fee bill would be $10 million.
10: Yeah, but there was also $10 million to bring them up there, over a 10-year period.
9: Yeah, that's what I was going to say. It's more like $90 million to bring them up, or $100 million to bring them up to that basic standard.
10: To get them back up to that standard.
9: Where you then have to spend $10 million a year.
10: But again, that's been due to a lot of local issues, which would come down to plant and equipment and people and whatever. But generally, it's obviously due to a lack of funding from the state governments. Because this is not, I can't see we're an isolated case in this.
9: No. I mean, I think there are real problems with the funding model of local government. Absolutely.
10: Because
9: no two ways about it.
10: It's all handed out by grants. And if you miss out on the grant, you get nothing.
9: No, because you have...
10: Well, you get rates as well.
9: But you do have ways as a local government to raise money. I think there's a lot in it about how you use that money, how you plan to use that money over a period of time. You've got to do that planning and that strategy, and that's what we've been missing here. Don't disagree. The funding model really needs a look at. But you can't – and the other thing, that it's they call it vertical fiscal imbalance where
10: – Wow, there's a term.
9: Yeah.
10: That just leapt off the tongue.
9: Yeah, it's been around for a long time in local government, and it's about where the responsibility lies but where the funding is, where the money is. So local government has a lot of responsibility but it doesn't have the fiscal ability to fully fund it, which is what you're saying, but that's what it is. But the power also lies often somewhere else. The power to raise the money can often lie somewhere else. And so it gets worse because the state government keeps pushing responsibility onto local government without providing the funding. So, yeah, there is absolute truth in what you say. That said, councils can always talk to their communities and say, okay, this is what's going on. Tell us what your priorities are. And where that doesn't happen. That doesn't happen. Well, so I don't know that it's happened here for a very, very long time. That's what your community strategic plan is supposed to be about. So that the community gets a chance to say, okay, your budget's $42 million a year. I'd like you to spend 12 of it on this and $3.50 on that, you know. That's what also needs to happen because...
10: Good luck with that, because you'll get every different voice saying a different thing.
9: Of course.
10: Consensus would be impossible.
9: But you don't have to get consensus. That's what democracy is, and that's what your councillors are supposed to be there for, is to make those decisions for you, having heard you. But you've got to give people a chance to say that. So, yes, I fully agree about the funding stuff, but I also think that councils have a responsibility to say, well, this is what we will focus on and this is what we won't focus on, and get and bring the community along with that. You know, some people might be prepared to have lesser quality pools. I don't use pools, so, you know, I can see they're a good thing, but I don't use them. I would rather have money spent on other things, you know.
10: Well, I think that's part of the issue. I didn't really want to talk directly to the pool, but part of this they've agreed to extend the pool hours for 26-27 season by essentially
9: piggybacking off the work that a community group's done.
10: From the community group, they've heated the pool. Now they're going to open, I think, from October, long weekend, through to the Anzac Day weekend.
9: Extra 2 months, I think.
10: Yeah, about 57 days, I think it's going to be. So it'll be open. I think it's only for afternoon, evening sort of times. Might be 3 till, I don't know the exact hours have been sorted, but I think it's about 3 till 6.30 or something like that on those shoulder months. But they're also going to then look at, I assume, things like the cost to do that versus who's using it, what the usage rate is over those periods, whether it's worth continuing.
9: Well, we kind of had a chat about this last week because there was a paper that went to council about it.
10: Mm.
9: And it was going to cost them $50,000 to do that.
10: Yep.
9: And they, certainly the paper didn't put forward that they'd done any of that work whatsoever. They were just assuming that the usage would be there.
10: The other interesting thing that did come out of it, though, is I believe they've...
9: Or that they'd done any of that work whatsoever. They were just assuming that the usage would be there.
10: The other interesting thing that did come out of it, though, is I believe they've

0: That's wonderful, but not sustainable.
1: No, and I think, you know, this is part of a much broader thing too, that the level of work that is done by volunteers in the community is not recognised and not supported in any way, shape or form. And I think it's a bit... And I don't know the circumstances.
0: No, I
1: could be leaping to some conclusions about that.
0: I was only inferring from what was said. There was no details provided.
1: But you see it happen. You know, in the organisations that you volunteer for and work for, and, you know, I'm the same. You see it happen where these organisations step into the breach where governments should be providing stuff. And particularly at a local level, local governments should be providing things that volunteer groups do instead.
0: Yeah.
1: And, you know, there's a huge argument. If you're going to say, look, federal government, you know, set up a pool fund, well, you can't really say that if you're going to go and borrow $50 million to build a cow shed and find yourself in such deep debt that you've got no money to pay for your own pool, and then you're going to rely on volunteers to provide a service that you should be providing.
0: Well,
1: you know,
0: it's happening everywhere, though. I mean, this has been a thing locally here for a while. A lot of money's been raised by community groups, volunteers, to provide infrastructure which becomes part of council's assets.
1: Yeah.
0: So, right. And rather than funding them or seeking the funding themselves, they're relying on the community groups to do the hard yards.
1: Well, as you...
0: But then in some ways either reaping the reward, you could say, or then acquiring an asset which during the current crisis of funding, is it
1: going to be maintained? Yeah.
0: Therefore it will just decline like all the other assets.
1: Which kind of goes to that issue that I keep banging on about, is that you need the strategy behind your activities.
0: But this is the problem, though. It's fine to have, if you got that strategy, you need to work in with the community groups on what that strategy is.
1: That's right.
0: Because they'll have their set of priorities. Like for the Yass Swim Club, for example, their priority was we need the pool open longer. Haven't got the money to build an indoor heated pool. What can we do to lengthen the period that we can use the outdoor pool? So they came up with a plan, they came up with the money, they implemented it. But again, was that a good strategic choice from the council's point of view, or would it have been better to have said,
1: well,
0: we'll look for funding?
1: Point.
0: Yeah, I know, yeah. I am, I'm agreeing with you.
1: Yeah.
0: We need to have the community groups, each one of them is going to be only interested in their own little field, which is logical.
1: Yeah.
0: We want one of these, so we'll get some money for it. Council never gets involved, and to be fair, a lot of the community groups don't talk to council either because they have their own priorities.
1: Yeah,
0: and if you went to council and said, hey, we want to do this, council could well say, well, that's about 28th on our list, so we're not going to help you.
1: And that can be fine, but as long as you know that. But you know yourself, how many times have you, as part of a community group that you've been involved in, gone to council and said, how about this? And they've gone, nah, haven't thought about that. It's all yours.
0: Yeah.
1: You know, like you think about the skills that are in the community groups that you're involved in, and I'm involved in some of the same ones, and there are some amazing people in there, and they've got incredible skills. And if you're a really clever council, you would, if you're going to call on people to do stuff that you in theory should be doing, like tourism, like whatever, make it a program, make it work. Do the proper consultation, get the right people.
0: Provide the support to the community.
1: All of that stuff. Plan to do this stuff.
0: It'd be nice, because we're all seeking grant funding, it'd be nice if there was a grant writer or several available through council who could be used to assist.
1: And if there was an overarching strategy from council that says, these are the groups that exist, this is what they can do, this is where we want to go with, you know, all of it. Anyway, we need some music.
0: Well, my thing could probably play it for you automatically. I'll just look
1: automatic.
0: At it
1: we don't need.
0: I'll look at it and see if it'll play something for me. I won't touch anything.
1: You're going to hear this one instead. It's called.
0: You never know. Mine might decide to play as well.
1: Yeah. Well, I'll just unplug you. We're descending to nowhere with Rodrigo and Gabriella. I think. Yes, we are.

0: Rodrigo and Gabriella went nowhere with that one. Oh, well, they descended to nowhere.
1: Descended to nowhere, even. Not just going nowhere, they're going down.
0: Like this program. Oh, now it's my turn. It's me.
1: That's not me.
0: That's me. I just accidentally tapped.
1: I thought that was, it's gone rogue again, but no.
0: No, that was me going rogue.
1: That was finger trouble.
0: Yep. Yeah, yep. Oh, there was a Talking Sport promo that just popped up.
1: No.
0: Should I play that? Just because we can't hear enough of you?
1: Well, yeah.
0: All right. Why not? Here we go.
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0: When too much Wade is barely enough.
1: Yep, you can tune in on Saturday mornings and get Dave and I on the radio talking sport.
0: Yeah. I don't listen all the time, I've got to say, but it can be really good. It's a hoot, really. Bit of a hoot.
1: Are we having a hard time at the moment trying to fit all the guests in?
0: Physically or?
1: Well, sometimes physically, yes. This studio is not that big. And if you have three guests at once, yeah, it gets a bit busy around the microphones. But it's been it's a great show.
0: Yeah.
1: We love it when we get lots of different people with their different views and different sports and really good.
0: I'm going to say what else is really good. I did on the weekend. I'm patting myself on the back here, in a very small way. It was National Tree Day at the weekend.
1: I missed that one.
0: And I went and planted or helped plant trees through Landcare. Bowning Bookham Landcare Group.
1: Awesome. Love planting trees.
0: Look, it's a great day. You just go to someone's property and, you know, they're trying to do their best to revegetate and rehabilitate the land, and the landowners are really quite impressive. You know, they're trying to do the right thing for their animals and for the soils and for the environment and birds and everything. And it's really quite lovely that it's this Habitat Hops program that the local Yass Area Network of Landcare groups has. And it's because the land around here has been so extensively cleared, they're just trying to create habitat links for birds, in effect, to move from one area to another. Because like little birds, little wrens and things like that, their kind of flight range is about 30 metres, maybe sort of up to about 50 metres, as I understand it. And because so much of our land is cleared, they really struggle to get
1: stuck in one spot and can't get out.
0: Yeah, well, it makes them prey to predators.
1: Yeah.
0: Makes
1: they're
0: them
1: going on the big journey across the open spaces.
0: Yeah. Yeah. Exactly. So it's largely about creating that habitat for birds. But it also does stuff like, you know, at this time of year, if you've got trees, your sheep can go there and, you know, for birthing and all that kind of stuff. There's a lot of good stuff that comes out of it. But it's a really good field. I think there are probably about 25, maybe 30 people. And people come out from Canberra to do these things. And we just went to a property in Bowning and it was a bit windy, a bit cool.
1: Yep.
0: But but look, it's just fabulous. Everyone is there who's there is there for the right reason, and it's really friendly and collegiate. And you get morning tea and lunch and all sorts. And the landowners are really grateful, and everyone who turns up is doing it for the right cause, and it's just a great day out. So National Tree Day. Look, Landcare is a fabulous organisation, and the group here is quite amazing. They've been really, again, it's that strategy thing. They've been doing this kind of program for quite some time, and I don't, climate ready species, I think they're calling it. They've done this kind of work that says, okay, in 30 years' time, with the changes in weather and climate that we know are coming, they've looked ahead 30 years and have kind of said, okay, well, this is what we anticipate the weather's going to be like. They know it's going to be warmer no matter what, but it's going to be a mix of hot and dry and hot and wet.
1: Yeah.
0: So they've gone to places like out west, Coonabarabran, and, you know, places further out west where it's hot and wet. And they've found species there, and they've gone to places like Grafton and sort of North Coast and got species, native species from hot and wet areas. And they are breeding species with species that are endemic to this area, and they're crossbreeding and creating tolerant species for the weather that they think is coming. And they're the species that they're planting on the days like Sunday, National Tree Day. Fabulous stuff. Like, that's really good thinking ahead, and it just achieves stuff on so many levels. It's
1: well,
0: a brilliant thing.
1: It's true that the plants you put in now are really not going to be effective till probably 20 years' time.
0: Well,
1: I mean,
0: some of them
1: as
0: are,
1: they grow.
0: Yeah.
1: But I mean, I see that just in some of the stuff that I've planted myself in places that I've lived over the years. You don't necessarily gain the benefit of planting certainly eucalypts and things like that in the first 10 years.
0: Mm.
1: They start to get, probably 10 years they're getting okay, but, you know, I've moved around a little bit and so planted trees that really are just now. I go back to see some of those places and I see the trees that we put in ourselves and they're like, wow, look at it now. It completely transforms the landscape.
0: Yeah.
1: And obviously also the fauna benefit from it as well.
0: Yeah, they do, absolutely.
1: So.
0: And it was kind of, you know, this property we went to, it was substantially cleared and you could see why they were putting the planting where they were putting it. But you can stand, like, I think we did about 400 trees. And with those, like, we had it done in 3 hours.
1: Yeah, I know, you get a team of people.
0: Yeah.
1: I know I did one a while back out at Cooma Cottage. They were doing some along the riverbank. Unfortunately, not a lot of that survived because not long after there was a flood. And that pretty much decimated most of what was planted. But it was a great fun, well, it would ended up being probably just a morning. To do the job, you get enough people there, the work gets done very quickly.
0: And there were probably 4 or 5 young people there, kids, and, you know, they just get in and do it and they love it. And, yeah, look, I just find it the greatest thing to do. I really do. You can sort of pat yourself on the back a bit, but all the real patting on the back needs to go to Landcare. And, like, the Bounding Bookham group is just amazing in what they do. But, yeah, I'm just going to put it out there because we should all be thinking about this stuff and doing something to help.
1: Absolutely.
0: Must be your turn for music.
1: Put in some more bird-friendly trees.
0: Absolutely.
1: And shrubs and
0: especially
1: things.
0: For the little birds because they're the ones that are really suffering, really suffering.
1: We've got some cute little ones at our place that come up onto our front patio and there's a flowering succulent there at the moment, which is in full flower, and the bees are loving it. It's amazing you've got bees in the middle of winter too. That's a crazy thing. I've seen bees around being active, and normally they're not active at this time of year.
0: Yeah, things
1: anyway,
0: are changing.
1: The little wrens love it because there's some bugs on the on the flowers as well, and they just sit on the chair that we've got out the front, and then hop over and eat a bug, back to the chair, eat a bug. Back to the chair, you can watch them out the front window. It's lovely.
0: You can watch them for ages, can't you? They're beautiful.
1: Fascinating little birds. Nice to have them about.
0: It is.
1: I'm going to pick one. I'm going commercial here.
0: You have all day, actually.
1: Radio music, This is Tal Backman with She's So High.

0: working from home.
1: Oh, we were just talking EVs off air.
0: We
1: That's
0: were.
1: Why you heard that last little bit. And that was who and what? That song?
0: That was Tahl Bachmann and She's So High.
1: That was big at the time.
0: Was huge.
1: Huge.
0: Huge.
1: It's about 3 minutes before we bugger off.
0: We're out of here.
1: Yeah. I haven't seen Andy pop his head up through the window, so I don't know whether he's going to be on. If you're out there, Andy, just show your head in the window.
0: I shouldn't say that. That's rude.
1: Yeah, that's the way you are sometimes.
0: It's a good program, though.
1: Yeah, indeed.
0: His folk favourites.
1: Yes. Which might
0: I wasn't referring to this being a good program.
1: No. God, no.
0: No.
1: No, no, you wouldn't do that. It's just stream of consciousness stuff here.
0: Thank you, listener, for putting up with us for the last couple of hours.
1: I think we've got two listeners.
0: Two?
1: I think we once got to about nine.
0: We got to nearly ten. Yeah, I think we nearly got to double figures. We've probably lost a few since then.
1: I'd imagine so.
0: Yeah.
1: We've definitely got two.
0: Well, yeah, I know. Yeah, fact checkers usually listening.
1: Yeah.
0: Otherwise,
1: and the boss
0: he wouldn't know what
1: to send
0: us the facts on. to help back up the fact that we actually get some things right.
1: Thank God for fact checker.
0: Well, I tell you what, he does a great job.
1: He sure does.
0: We probably couldn't produce the show without him. Well, we could, but it wouldn't be as factual.
1: if that was our aim.
0: There would be no to correct our errors. And so we'd just be putting out all this fake information. Fake news. It's fake news.
1: I think I'm going to have to go home and try and stream some goodies.
0: Yeah. I wonder if you can get access to some of the old episodes. Surely you can somewhere.
1: I don't know. If you've got a BritBox subscription, you probably can.
0: Maybe beyond that.
1: Yeah. Maybe beyond that. I don't know.
0: Actually, I wonder what's on. No, I don't have BritBox, so. Well, look, I'm a bit over paying all the time for.
1: Oh, it's nuts, isn't it?
0: Streaming services.
1: Yeah.
0: It annoys me that they swap things sometimes too.
1: Yeah.
0: You start watching it on one and then suddenly the next season comes up on another streaming platform. That's annoying.
1: Yeah. Oh, well. Just another one of those things. AI will fix that for you in time.
0: That's life in the new world, the modern world.
1: AI will get that sorted for you.
0: But I'm not a worrier.
1: I am. Except about the big things and food.
0: Yeah, food. Well, food's important.
1: Oh, salt and pepper chips.
0: Salt and pepper chips?
1: Yes, yeah, salt and cracked pepper, I think. Found them. I think it's the Natural Chip Company or something.
0: Oh, okay.
1: You've got to go there.
0: I haven't had the salt and pepper chip.
1: Oh, mate, they are so worth it.
0: Oh,
1: so worth it. It's
0: new
1: crazy.
0: Chip to try.
1: Yeah. That's the most important thing, you know.
0: Well,
1: life is a constant search for.
0: Why did you lead with that at the start of the show, Tanya?
1: Well, I kind of was going to, and then
0: you're the person who thinks about food, as you said all the time.
1: Well, they've been in. I'm going straight to the supermarket afterwards to get some
0: more food
1: or chips
0: or chips. Or
1: radio
0: coffee,
1: listener,
0: or coffee.
1: We will be back next week. And now I've lost the. We've gone over time now, and I'm going to miss the news.
0: Oh, we'll just hit the news here, and we'll
1: figure it out.
0: We'll fix it. Just hit the. That one.
1: All right, listener.
0: Play it locally. And
1: have a good week,
0: yeah,
1: and we'll talk to you next week.
0: Yep, we will.
1: Bye.
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3: Good morning, I'm Lee Harrison. Plans are underway for the construction of Australia's first new oil refinery since the 1960s. Labor will commit $4 million towards a feasibility study looking at constructing a refinery in Western Australia. The government says it would help reduce our reliance on foreign fuel imports, which has been laid bare by the Middle East conflict. Shadow Treasurer Tim Wilson agrees something has to be done.
4: Well, let's wait and see what the details are, but when we were last in government, we stopped the last two refineries from closing. It's been a long time, and we've already had multiple reports of oil crises just this year.
3: Jacinta Allen could be staring down her last day as Premier of Victoria as her deputy Ben Carroll prepares to challenge for the state's Labor leadership. Stephanie Wacklewick reports.
5: Jacinta Allen has declared she's not going anywhere, the Premier doubling down, demanding the resignation of six of her MPs who urged her to resign ahead of their caucus meeting as Parliament returns this morning. It comes just weeks after Mr Carroll insisted he had the job he wants, saying his daughter would be proud to know he supported Ms Allen. Under Labor rules, both would have to stand down from their roles and an acting Premier would be appointed. While a vote of all 69 rank and file members takes place, that could take up to 28 days unless the Premier stands down, with just 4 months until the state election. Stephanie Wacklewick, State Parliament, Melbourne.
3: The New South Wales opposition leader has described phone taps of a fugitive property developer heard at ICAC as uncomfortable listening. The hearing into allegations around illegal donations and figures in the New South Wales Liberal Party has so far heard claims developer Jean Nassif sought to influence government decisions. Kelly Sloan says she's learning about the revelations at the same time as everyone else.
6: I wish ICAC the very best in rooting out any corruption. At the moment, these are allegations and opening statements. We've got 8 weeks, so we just have to listen to this. But, you know, Ben, my job is not to be distracted by this. It's going to be to get on with the job.
3: While the Great Barrier Reef is not on the latest in danger list of the UNESCO World Heritage Committee, there's pressure on Australia to address climate change and water quality targets. The committee will revisit the decision in 2028. Australian Marine Conservation Society campaigner Tanya Murphy says we need to do more to protect the reef, which is part of our national identity and economy.
7: Also supports around 77,000 jobs and contributes more than $9 billion to Australia's economy every year. And beyond that, coral reefs are the biodiversity equivalent of rainforest in our ocean. So if we lose coral reefs, we're not only losing one of the most important ecosystems on the planet, but also a major provider of jobs.
3: Briefly, in other news, firefighters are working to quell massive wildfires in France and Spain as another heat wave hits Europe. And singer-songwriter Carly Simon has revealed she's been diagnosed with Parkinson's disease. This is Air News. All three of Australia's women's 100 metre sprinters have advanced to the Commonwealth Games semi-finals. Ebony Lane and Georgia Harris just scraped through after recording the 15th and 16th fastest times. Australia's fastest woman, Tori Lewis, smashed her heat, flying through in 11.15 seconds.
8: She gets out okay, alongside of her Afghan as well, and getting out fast there was Dodé, and now Lewis starts to pick up. Dodé going with her, but Lewis, Tori's going to be impressive. It's 11.15, boy.
3: That audio thanks to Channel 7. Collingwood veteran Jack Crisp has praised the growth of his team's young cohort this season. The Pies sit eighth on the ladder thanks to a six-game winning streak. Crisp says the younger players are playing their best footy at the right time of the year.
9: Ed Allen growing so much in front of our eyes, especially in the midfield, playing tagging roles and doing some damage up forward. Charlie West came in as another key forward. All we wanted to do for him was compete, and he did that. Brought the ball to ground and then let our ground level players get to work. And Angus is just, he's just a beast. He always somehow finds a way to win some great contested ball, and always finds a goal every game he plays.
3: And the Perth Bears have locked in Broncos premiership player Tyson Smoothie on a three-year deal. The 27-year-old has played 46 first-grade games for the Melbourne Storm and Brisbane Broncos since being drafted in 2021. He spent the past year with English Super League club Wakefield Trinity. Australian Independent Radio News.
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12: Your local weather in the Yass Valley for Tuesday, July 28. Partly cloudy today, windy, reaching 13 degrees. Down to a low of 5 overnight, then a shower or two tomorrow with up to 2 millimetres of falls, reaching for a top of just 9 degrees. Thursday, morning frost, then partly cloudy and 11. Friday, morning frost, becoming sunny and 13. Today, heading for 14 degrees in Canberra, 12 in Goulburn, and a top of 13 here in Yass. And that's your latest forecast on Yass FM.
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3: We'd like to show you what's dangerous about Australian rivers, but we can't. You can't see ice-cold water, snags like tree branches or strong currents, but they can be lethal. Although our rivers are beautiful, more Australians drown here than anywhere else. So please, wear a life jacket. Avoid alcohol around water. Never swim alone and learn how to save a life. It's simple. Respect the river. For more information, visit royallifesaving.com.au/respect the river.

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2: you. Hello there, I'm Sean Bindley. In breaking news, it's being reported that Victorian Premier Jacinta Allan has resigned this morning. Plans are underway for the construction of Australia's first new oil refinery since the 1960s. Nelson Scott reports.
3: The Iran war has exposed Australia's vulnerability to fuel supply chain disruptions, with just two operating refineries left in the country. The federal government will commit $4 million towards a feasibility study into constructing a new refinery in Western Australia built by industrial manufacturing group Perdaman. Labor claims the facility will help boost energy security by making us less reliant on imported fuel and fertilizer. The move comes as Treasury predicts inflation could reach as high as 7% this year if supply chain disruptions continue in the Middle East. Nelson Scott, Canberra.
2: The French President Emmanuel Macron has held a crisis meeting on the devastating wildfires bearing down on Bordeaux, with more than a quarter of a million people forced from their homes in one of the largest evacuations in French history. The blaze, which began on Wednesday in the Gironde region of southwest France, has burnt more than 42,000 hectares and was reported to be just 15 kilometres from the city on Sunday. Authorities say the overnight situation was globally stable for the first time, but a fresh heatwave forecast later in the week is adding to concerns. William Denslow in Bordeaux says firefighters on the front lines are struggling to contain blazes that can escalate from small embers to infernos in just moments.
4: Yesterday, we were out with firefighters tackling the blazes on the front lines, and we could see just how quickly things move from what is just small little embers in just a matter of moments. Huge fires enveloping the pine trees all around this region. That just gives you a sense of how difficult these blazes are to contain. Temperatures today, though, a little bit cooler. Officials say that this is an opportunity to try and put the halt on this fire as it gets ever closer to what locals say